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4: Newstalk ZB and Weekend Sport, 27 away from one, coming to you live from the Kingslander. One of the more enjoyable interviews I think I've done, not just this year, but ever. Frano Botica, the one and only. the text messages coming through here. Piney Frano, legend. I'm a speed watcher as well for all the same reasons. Piney, how refreshing to hear real people using real language. What a champion Frano is. This interview is fantastic. Actual facts and great stories. What an amazing career. Can you ask Frano what it was like going on tour to Vegas with the ACC team for the WAS weekend last year? Oh, that's from Mike Lane, head of the ACC. Yeah. Oh, Mike, you know how good a man he is. Frano's cracking me up, says Lee. Yeah, look, just I remember watching Frano when I was, you know, I would have been at the peak of his powers in the mid to late 80s. I was a teenager, and I just loved watching Frano Botica play. And he's here now. He hasn't gone yet. He's just mixing with a few punters, talking some rugby. I'd like to talk some rugby with you if you'd like the opportunity to do that, because we didn't really talk much with Frano about tonight's game, so we can do that now. Mills Muliaina is with us after one. Between now and then, though, we can get your thoughts on 0800 80 10 80. Lines are open for your thoughts on any part of the game. I've got a couple which I'll give you, but anything that you want to pick up on regarding the All Blacks of 2026 or tonight's game, 0800 80 10 80. We'll talk some All Blacks. TAB odds, All Blacks $1.22. Ireland $4. That feels very short for the All Blacks and very long for the Irish, I have to say. But that's where the market has driven the odds to. That is obviously based on the weight of investment, if you can call it that, that's coming through. All Blacks $1.22, Ireland $4. Margins, All Blacks 1 to 12, $3. All Blacks 13 plus $1.95. Where are you landing in terms of your expectation for tonight? Selections for the All Blacks. Four personnel changes, one positional change. In come Josh Lord, Patrick Tuipulotu, Quinn Tupia, Josh Morby. Tupovati moves from lock to the blind side. So that means three different players have worn the number six jersey in three test matches this year. Peter Larkai against France, he's on the bench tonight. Wallace Setiti against Italy, he's dropped out of the 23. And Tupovati tonight. This is the position that has been hardest to fill in the last decade. Since Jerome Kainor played his final test against the British and Irish Lions in 2017, many players have worn that six jersey. None of them have really stamped their mark on that position. Ian Foster briefly tried Tupovati at six just before the last Rugby World Cup. Scott Robertson gave him a decent crack there. He started four of the first five tests of last year at number six. Now, Dave Rennie's giving him a crack there. I don't mind the intent. I don't, but I'm not entirely sold on it. Not because Tupovai isn't a good player. In fact, it's because he's such a good player. He is our best lock. And while we are starting to build a bit of depth there with Sam Darry, Josh Lord building up their test minutes, Patrick Tuipulotu returning tonight, Fabian Holland, Scott Barrett still to come back, I just think Tupovai is our best lock, and I like him there.

0: bit of good ball. I think the backs would be, they should be able to do the business.
1: Yeah, I hope so, Morris. I hope you're right, and I think you're right. I believe the All Blacks will win the game. The only little bits of nagging doubt, thanks for calling, Morris, by the way, always good to chat to you. The bits of nagging doubt are a couple of things. One is that we are still early in Dave Rennie's tenure as All Blacks head coach, and he is still just imprinting that style onto this team. He's had two test matches, and I think we would all agree that the All Blacks haven't been convincing for periods of both of them. They've been good for periods of both of them, but they haven't produced a performance that has been complete. And that is absolutely not surprising, because Dave Rennie's had this team for a very short period of time. Ahead of the first test of the year against France, they had, I think Ruben Love said, five or six training sessions. That was it. Then they had a week together ahead of Italy. They've had another week now. And he hasn't tinkered too much, really, apart from a few changes. It's not like he's had wholesale changes. There are nine guys who have started all three test matches. So that, you know, that shows that he's got the solid spine who he wants to kind of go with. 0800 80 1080. Dave, I'm going to be with you in just a second. There is a spare line there if you want to jump aboard to talk some All Blacks rugby against Ireland tonight. This is Weekend Sport on News Talk ZB, live from the Kingslander.
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3: Kia ora, good afternoon. Aaron Cardy along with your local sports coverage throughout the afternoon here on News Talk ZB. Lots of sudden death, playoff club rugby this afternoon. Mouth-watering stuff. 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And their BK Rodeo Mega Stackers. They are back and now available in beef and chicken. However, let's begin talking Super Aupiki Rugby. The place to be, Upper Hutt this afternoon, Maidstone Park. A chance for the Poa to make the big dance next week if they beat the Chiefs Manawa. And for the Matatu to overcome the Blues Women. That game down to kick off at 2:35. The Poa Manawa game has started, and just a wee while ago at a sun-drenched Maidstone Park, it is the Poa to strike first, but the Chiefs Manawa striking back. It is 7-7 at Maidstone Park. Staying with the women's rugby, club rugby semi-finals in the women's premier competitions. Around half-time in the Te Apasi Memorial Trophy, it is Petone leading Northern United, and Ores are up over Wainui Amata 24-0 in the Izzy Ford Cup. The Avalon She-Wolves out to a 24 points to nil lead over the Wellington Axewoman, and Old Boys University lead Parramatta Plimpton 59-7.
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2: 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Counting down to All Blacks v Ireland, live from the Kingslander in Auckland. It's Weekend Sport with Jason Vine and the Volkswagen Amarok V6. 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
1: 14 away from one. Great to be coming to you live from the Kingslander today. G'day, Dave. Thanks for holding. Good afternoon.
8: Hopefully, on the Black Cats had a win too, and the West Indies 2-1 up. That's really good too.
1: That was good, yeah. And they've after that first game where they, I don't know, maybe they're just a bit slow to get underway, Dave.

0: versus sort of trying to pick a team to combat what the others might throw at you. You know, I don't think, look at the Hurricanes this year, they were just picking their best team available versus trying to pick combinations to splinter what anything else had. We've got to make sure we stay true to that in Africa and not try and, you know, pick teams that are going to diffuse strength that the others have. It's a fine balance for sure, but like, as you know, we saw down in Christchurch, speed and fitness can be our strength, and we've got to make sure we try and harness that with the loose forwards we've got, like Lakai and Petiti, versus just going for a bigger frame like Tupouvai just because it's what the Africans have as well.
1: Anyway, mate, you enjoy the game. Oh, George, you enjoy the game too, mate. Such an interesting balancing act when you're picking your loose forwards. And, there's so many options to choose from too, which is, again, why I wonder why it's Tupouvai there on the blind side flank when they have other options like Parker and others. But Dave Rennie, you know, he's his own man. And I think at the moment, anyway, in Rennes we trust, as they say. 7.5 away from one. Thanks, George. News Talk ZB.
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6: Just coming up 4:30 to 1 after the 1 o'clock news. All Black centurion Mills Muliaina is going to join us. All Black number 1033. I should have given Frano Bodica his All Black's number when I spoke to him. I shouldn't have just sort of gone straight to him without mentioning his All Black's number. All Black 866. Frano Bodica, dual international, of course, having also played for the Kiwis in rugby league. All of our content goes online, incidentally. We've had a heap of feedback on Frano's interview, which was a heck of a lot of fun. It'll be online. Just go to newstalkzb.co.nz and follow your nose.

0: there to Weekend Sport. I'm sure you'll find it. If you have any difficulty, just give us a yell and we'll point you in the right direction. So Mills after one. Also get an Irish viewpoint with Murray Kinsella. He's one of the best Irish journalists going around and is part of a quite decent-sized Irish media contingent here, actually. There'll be over a dozen of them here. Looking forward to tonight's game. Murray Kinsella is one of them. He's going to join us after 1 o'clock as well. We'll take more of your calls. Murray says All Blacks by 20, Piney. All Blacks by 20. Love the confidence, Murray. Back after
1: We're
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13: It's 1 o'clock. I'm Sandy Hodge. Winston Peters says New Zealand First biggest campaign push will come in the final weeks before voters head to the polls. Former Labour ministers Reno Terracartney and 87-year-old Dover Samuels are both attending the party's convention today as delegates. They're the latest high-profile politicians who've jumped over from other parties. Peters says they're only just getting started.
14: As we speak, it's working out properly. We're growing every day now, and we've saved the best for last.
13: The conflict between Iran and the US is escalating, with both sides launching wider attacks. Iran has launched missiles at American allies, including Qatar, Kuwait and Jordan, while the US has struck bridges and military infrastructure near the Strait of Hormuz. Tehran has warned it could target key Gulf ports in retaliation as regional leaders renew calls for diplomacy. CNN's correspondent Nick Robertson says Iran's moves are part of a broader strategy of escalation.
15: If we go back just a few days, they were just hitting Kuwait and Bahrain. They were close, they were relatively easy for their ballistic missiles. Now they're trying to send a deeper, broader message.
13: Vet clinics.

0: one and clearly a man who knows a lot about the game of rugby. 14 away from two. 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
2: Kia ora, good afternoon. Aaron Cardy along with your local sports coverage. Thanks to Burger King and their Rodeo Mega Stackers, they have returned to the BK menu and are now available in beef and chicken. It's all on at Maidstone Park in the Super Rugby Aupiki match for the Hurricanes, who are taking on the Tasmanua as they vie for a spot in next week's grand final. It was close early on in the first half, both teams going tit for tat, but the Hurricanes Pahoa, as you'll hear on Sky Sport, now starting to pull away.
3: That's a lovely little set play, and the try is going to be scored by Villian. They have got some tricks up their sleeve at line-out time. The Pahoa.
2: Mia Kenlaban, as you heard there on Sky Sports, with the call, and the Pahoa went into the sheds at half-time, looking good at 42-19. A nice handy lead. Now into the second half, just a wee while ago, the Hurricanes have scored again, 47-19 to the Pahoa over Chiefs Manawa. To Wellington Club Rugby Women's Premier Semi-Finals, Batoni are through to the Tia Pasi Memorial Trophy, beating Northern United 41 points to 17. They'll meet Oriental Rongotai after they put away Wainua Mata today, 43 points to 7 in the Izzy Ford Cup. Massive win for OBU over Parramatta Plymouth, 97-21. And Avalon have put away Wellington, 54-7.
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0: Newstalk ZB and Weekend Sport, as we come to you live from the Kingslander in New North Road, Auckland, ahead of tonight's test match, All Blacks v Ireland. Our build-up tonight starts at 6 o'clock. And we'll go through until kick-off, obviously, at 10 past 7. And then following the game tonight, after the final whistle and all of the post-match formalities of interviews, etc., we'll open the lines and take your immediate post-test talk back. In particular, those of you who are going to the game tonight and are leaving the game afterwards, maybe driving home or going back to wherever it is that you are heading back to, we'd love to get sort of your instant gut reaction to whatever plays out tonight. So, yeah, after the game finishes, which is likely to be, what, around 9 o'clock, maybe just after 9. So we'll open the lines between then and 10. For fans of In My Day with Roman Travis, there's no need to panic. That will be on the air after 10 o'clock. But between full-time and 10 o'clock, we will take post-match talk back here on Newstalk ZB. A couple of texts have come through. We need to find that Irishman an extension on his work visa. Yeah, tell you what, it'd be fairly popular, I'd imagine, young Daniel. He's got a throng around him at the moment. What a good man coming over. Gary says, Pointy, very disappointed. Kyle Preston did not get a chance on the bench tonight, or at all. If we lose tonight, what will you say about Rennie and the leadership group tomorrow? Well, Gary, I guess we'll cross that bridge when we come to it. I don't want to preempt anything. I think tomorrow on the show, what we will do is probably give a summary of the first three test matches of Dave Rennie's reign as All Blacks head coach. We'll be able to have a decent

0: body of work then, France, Italy, Ireland, whatever happens tonight, we'll be able to assess it, give it some structure, give it a, you know, a mark out of 10, perhaps. Simon Parker should be at 6, says Nathan. Oh, here's Stephen from Dunedin. Oh, my God. Oh, Stephen's here. We've got to get him on the air. Stephen, sit down. Sit down. I know you want to put your Otago top on. Sit down, my friend.
1: So you know who it is.
0: Put this on. Stephen, how are you? How are you, mate? What brings you to Auckland?
1: Well, Jason, I just want to say, it's unfortunately, the timing has got it wrong, because with the All Blacks time is at 7 o'clock, and unfortunately JJ has given me a better idea and has taken me to Harlem the Globetrotters.
0: So you're not going to the All Blacks, you're going to the Harlem Globetrotters tonight, same time.
1: Yes, I am.
0: What a catastrophe of timing, but must have a view on the All Blacks, surely.
1: But I just want to say, it is a lot of timing in Auckland, because you got the All Blacks at the same time, and you also got the Wahs at the same time as well, the Warriors, and also the Harlem Globetrotters. It's going to be a busy night in Auckland.
0: It will be a busy... Now, give me your thoughts on the All Blacks. Are they going to beat the Irish tonight?
1: I'm going to give you a sports bet now, Jason, and All Blacks will win by 12 and under.
0: All Blacks 12 and under. What about the Warriors against the Dragons?
1: Oh, 13 plus.
0: 13 plus. And you can't bet on the Harlem Globetrotters,
1: no,
0: Stephen, because it's not really
1: be...
0: proper sport, is it?
1: No.
0: Not a sports betting situation,
1: no,
0: anyway.
1: No, but it's going to be a great evening. Thanks to JJ and Domin, who have shouted me to the Harlem Globetrotters. But yeah, so...
0: Stephen, it's great to see you, mate. I'm so pleased you've stopped in.
1: I wanted to come in and see you live and everything, so first time I met you and everything, so we need to take a photo of each other.
0: We will. I'll go to a quick ad break in a second, and then we can do that, Stephen. Yeah. Great to see you, mate. Thanks for stopping in. Stephen from Dunedin, it's amazing who you see at the Kingslander. 7 away from 2.
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1: Newstalk ZB. Oh, what an absolute treat to have Stephen from Dunedin popping in to the Kingslander. He's gone now. He just came in literally to come and say hello. I love that. One of New Zealand's true radio icons, Stephen from Dunedin. He's even got a T-shirt that says Stephen from Dunedin. I can't believe he's going to the Harlem Globetrotters. Well, I can, because that'll be a good night. But he's a big All Blacks fan. I know he loves his league as well. Busy old night in Auckland. Rugby test. Warriors against the Dragons, Harlem Globetrotters, no doubt other things as well. Just on the Warriors, we haven't forgotten about them on Weekend Sport. In fact, after 2 o'clock, we'll zero in on their clash tonight at Go Media Stadium with the Dragons. Monty Beetham going to join us, and we'll do some World Cup football as well and meet some more punters here at the Kingslander. Back in a moment.
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0: 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Railway Ave, Lower Hutt, open all weekend. All Blacks v Ireland. 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
12: It's 2 o'clock. I'm Sandy Hodge. Winston Peters says age is just a number as more former politicians switch to New Zealand First. The party's latest recruits include former Labour Minister Reno Turricatani and 87-year-old Dover Samuels, who are both attending the New Zealand First convention today as delegates for the first time. Peters says people are changing their minds.
13: I mean, it means that people are coming from other political parties and realising it's one party now that's critically needed. And as for things like age, forget that. Ronald Reagan says if you're using Celsius, it's about 27 years.
12: Biosecurity's confirmed

0: will be keeping an eye or an ear on the other game. My gut feel is that quite a few All Blacks fans will be keeping tabs on the Warriors. That at Eden Park tonight, they'll have their phone out, maybe not watching it, but maybe just checking the score in the other game. I think quite a few All Blacks fans are Warriors fans. I don't think it'll be quite as many going back the other way. That's not to say that Warriors fans don't care about the All Blacks, because I know that they do, but I just reckon that Warriors fans are maybe, on the whole, a bit more single-minded in their focus. That could be a huge generalisation. I'm sure there'll be people at the Warriors who are checking in on the All Blacks score as well. I just feel like there'll be more All Blacks fans doing it the other way. Which also leads me to wonder, and maybe you can tell me, for those of you who aren't going to be at one or the other of these games tonight, you're either not in Auckland or you are in Auckland but not going along, how you will approach your sports viewing tonight. We are well into the era now of double screening. You don't necessarily have to choose one or the other. You can watch one thing on your main TV and something else on your tablet or on your phone, something like that. If that is what you are doing tonight, which way around is it for you? What is on the number one screen, if we can call it that? The All Blacks kick off slightly earlier, 10 past 7, the Warriors at 7:30. So for the first 20 minutes, unless you're deeply invested in watching the build-up to the Warriors, for the first 20 minutes of the All Blacks, you watch that. But then, when the Warriors kick off and both games are on at the same time, what are you doing? Be interested to hear. You can call it through 0800 80 10 80. Your text messages are also welcome. If you give us your strategy on text, I can perhaps pass that on to others so that they can do the same thing. Does anybody still do the whole, okay, I'll watch one of them live in its entirety, record the other one, and then watch that in its entirety afterwards? So, for example, in this situation, you'd watch the All Blacks because it kicks off first. You'd watch it all the way to the end. You'd record the Warriors, and then when the final whistle blows at Eden Park, you will then watch the Warriors from the start and avoid the score. So, I'm going to ask if I want a beer. I can't have a beer yet. I need to finish the radio show. I was distracted there. I was distracted there by the publican offering me a beer. I can't have one just yet. Where was I? Yeah, so does anybody still do that? Do they watch one and then record the other? Going to take a break and come back. 0800 80 10 80 is our number. 9292 for your text messages. Coming to you live from the wonderful Kingslander on New North Road. It is 2:24 on Weekend Sport.
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0: Update thanks to Burger King, and their Rodeo Mega Stackers are back and now available in beef and chicken. Starting with women's rugby, the Hurricanes Pua have hung on to beat the Chiefs Manawa today in Upper Hutt 47-33. Well done. It is Jubilee Cup semi-final time for club rugby. I'm joined by local club rugby commentator and many other things, Gordon Noble Campbell, to look at these semi-finals that have just or about to kick off. Who you got, Gordon, going through?
1: Well, for the Jubilee Cup, Aaron, this afternoon, we've got two titanic matches. In the Swindale Shield, it was Potangi who edged Upper Hutt in the second round of the competition. Potangi, of course, went on to win the Swindale Shield. And they're short of a few players, probably Upper Hutt, with a little edge in that match. And as for the other match, Hunnell Boys Marist against Tower. Hunnell Boys Marist have come on strong as the season has progressed. They gave Petone a thorough talking to 2 weeks ago when they played out at the Petone Recreation Ground, reversing the McBain Shield outcome and putting themselves into what I would say is a very strong position against a pretty up-and-down Tawa side. I'll be picking, Aaron, this afternoon at about 4:15 that Hunnell Boys Marist and Upper Hutt may well be facing off in the Jubilee Cup final.
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4: 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Live from the Kingslander in Auckland, as the All Blacks look to defend the fortress, it's Weekend Sport with Jason Vine and the Volkswagen Amarok V6. 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Newstalk ZB. It's time for a sporting chance, thanks to TAB.
6: Yes, it is. One of my favourite times of the weekend, a sporting chance with a TAB. I'm going to get Cameron on the air and offer him three bets, short, evens and long. All he has to do is choose the one he wants. We'll place the bet. If it comes home, the winnings are his. Pretty easy to understand. Cameron, welcome to the show, mate.
7: G'day, Bonnie. Thank you. Looking forward to this.
6: All right. I've got three options for you. Here they are. Your short option is an NRL bet, Warriors v Dragons at Go Media tonight. It's for the Warriors to win by 13 plus. It's paying $1.60. You would win $90. That is your short. Your evens is international rugby, All Blacks Ireland, Eden Park. Now listen carefully. It's a power play. It's for the starting wingers to score four or more tries combined. So that's the guys wearing 11 and 14 for both the All Blacks and Ireland. So between them, they need to score four tries or more. It's paying $4. You'd win $450. And your long is also a rugby bet. South Africa v Wales in Durban. It's for Wales to win. It's paying $19. You'd win $2,700. So those options again. The Warriors to beat the Dragons, 13+. You'd win $90. The starting wingers from All Blacks and Ireland to get four tries or more, you'd win $450. Or Wales to beat South Africa, you'd win $2,700. What are you going to go with?
7: Well, mate, I reckon there's two shows of Wales beating the South Africans. So
6: I think you might be right.
7: Yeah, I like that Evans one. That's an interesting combination. That'll make the game interesting to watch.

0: I think it'd be nice for Tuchel to do something different or not experiment, but at least reward those players who've gone out to America and show perhaps why you picked them. But ultimately, do you want the best of the best, France against England? In which case, it won't be too dissimilar.
1: All right, well, remains to be seen for the third place match against France tomorrow morning. Mike, thanks for joining us across New Zealand. As always, always great to get your insight.
0: My absolute pleasure.
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1: 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Huge thanks to Mark Kelly for producing. What's our exit song today, mate?
12: Fine man, for homage, pay some homage to the West Indian cricket legend Sir Garfield Sobers, who passed away at 89 this morning. West Indian cricket all-rounder great, you could say, DJ Bravo. He's Dwayne Bravo, as you know. This is his song, Champion.

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1: It's crunch time. 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
8: It's 3 o'clock. I'm Sandy Hodge. Tensions between the White House and Canada are starting to flare as smog from Canadian wildfires reach several US cities. More than 100 million people in the US are under air quality alerts due to smoke plumes from wildfires in Canada. US President Donald Trump's accused Canada of neglectful care of their forest and may raise tariffs on them as punishment. BBC's North American correspondent Nick Johnson says it's already a growing sentiment among some Congress members.
9: They are clearly concerned about this. They've said to the Canadian Prime Minister Mark Carney, the American lungs are paying the price for Canadian inaction.
8: Expect policy that addresses the cost of living from New Zealand First this election, but senior leaders aren't revealing much just yet. The party opened its annual convention in Auckland today to a crowd of more than 350 delegates, the largest in the party's history. New Zealand Herald Deputy Political Editor Adam Pearce says, based on Winston Peters' speech today, the cost of living appears to be the central issue of his party.
10: Specifically in the areas of banking, supermarkets, you know, being able to increase the competition there and hopefully driving down prices.
8: A suggestion the US's renewed attacks on Iran won't secure the White House's goals quicker than negotiations. The US has launched a seventh consecutive day of strikes, with Iran launching retaliatory strikes on American targets in the region. Civil infrastructures in the Gulf have been hit, such as bridges, a power station and an airport. Former US general and diplomat Mark Kimmett says the White House is mistaking the number of targets being hit as a sign of victory.
11: They are fighting a resistance battle. Their job is to win by not losing. They are simply going to wait us out and absorb the blows.
8: The new leader of the Labour Party in Britain is making ground on his path to Prime Minister. Andy Burnham has given his first speech as the party's leader and is finalising his cabinet ahead of becoming PM on Monday. The Makerfield MP of 1 month was formerly the Mayor for Greater Manchester and promises to lead a government that confidently lays a new path forward.
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5: Gareth Kennan is the Infometrics Chief Forecaster. Cash rate at 2.5, you see 3.5, so that's 4-ish increases. That happens, what, between now and the middle of the year?
6: Yeah, and financial markets are reasonably consistent in terms of that expectation, and then we've got two more penciled in through 2027. Look, I guess for us, it's a case of tapping the brakes on the economy a little bit by the time we're getting to that 2.7% growth, and that's quite a different scenario than we were looking at before, where we thought, well, the OCR may need to get to 4.5 just to try and bring the car back under control, because we've been hit by an old man with a fake tan and a bazooka who doesn't really look where he's going.
4: Back Monday from 6 a.m. The Mike Hosking Breakfast with Bailey's Real Estate News Talk ZB. Parenting, property, politics, plus money, health and the week's debates. It's all on the Weekend Collective with Tim Beveridge, News Talk ZB.
7: Yes, welcome back. This is the panel. My panellists are Brad Olsen and Pete Wolfcamp. And look, I reckon, and I've ran this notion before when I was doing Talkback once, that Todd McClay as a minister, now we're talking about the potential new Swiss-New Zealand trade deal, but I reckon he's one of the most head-down, bum-up, hard-working ministers that we've got, and he could be in any government, that guy. I think he does a great job, and if we're going to get a deal, we've got a good chance with Todd. What do you reckon, Brad?
8: Oh, absolutely. I mean, the guy's been out there. I think more importantly, also laying the groundwork around the systems for trade. I mean, you look at what he's doing over in the WTO. I know a lot of that's like fairly boring stuff, but like he'd be one of the biggest champions globally of just trying to keep free trade going. And for little old New Zealand, that stuff's pretty vital. So good to see this. I mean, the fact they had all these trade ministers in Auckland end of last week, I think it speaks volumes of his ability to bring them all together.
7: And I actually thought that it was funny, the attitude of the Swiss government. Was she the trade minister as well? Trade minister. And she just seemed very friendly and everything. And I wondered if that's just her nature, but also because of the fact that she just felt so comfortable in her conversations with Todd. And although the argument about who does the best chocolate, I don't know, I think it's difficult to argue with the Swiss that we do it better, even though I do like a block of whatever brand, you know, keeps getting mentioned. Whittaker's, isn't it? Of course, they get such a free pass of advertising, don't they?
8: But there's a reason for it.
7: The peanut slab, yes.
8: You know, it's good stuff. I mean, the thing that's always impressed me with Whittaker's is that when they put up prices, they actually explain it to people rather than just sort of, you know, shaft you in the back.
7: I've got to tell you, it's a mildly funny story against me. We went to a cafe in Twizel, and we had memories. I wish I could remember the name of it, but probably just as well. And anyway, we ordered a couple of hot chocolates and a couple of fruit juices, and the bill was $33. And I thought, God, that's expensive. I looked at the bill for the hot chocolates, was like $7.50 each. And I said to my wife, I said, oh, we're not coming back here again. And then, cause I was expecting a very average hot chocolate. And I was busy having a whinge because I was grumpy and tired. I said, like, oh, and such, that's outrageous. Even though
8: back in my day, they were 2 cents.
7: Yeah. Yes, but anyway, the hot chocolate came and it was brilliantly served with a large,

0: 10 years. That's cool. But if you're buying it at any point from years 1 to 10, you know that there's not really any upside because it's already sort of maxed out.
1: I wonder if there's an observable trend with famous stocks that get IPOs and that there's this inevitable public climbing and the share price goes boom up and then after a short period of time it goes boom down. There must be people out there who go, well, it's going to do that and I know exactly how I'm going to bet my money in a way, and they make a fortune out of it.
0: Well, sometimes it technically has to because I think for this one as well, SpaceX, they changed the rules on the NASDAQ so that it was included quicker. Normally, you have to wait around as a company for a year, I think it is, before you get included. Right. They changed this so it was a whole lot quicker, which meant all of these stock market operations who track the NASDAQ, they needed to buy some because that was going to be, otherwise they're not tracking the NASDAQ properly. So that you sort of force this immediate spike up and then, yeah, you sort of rug pull it out and everyone loses their money.
1: So what do we know about Elon, how much his wealth has gone up and down? And I'm just asking you because it was something that I didn't really look into, to be honest. I just thought that, well, he's made a lot, lost a lot.
0: But that's basically it. He made a huge amount on paper. He's lost a huge amount on paper. People still believe in it generally. I mean, yeah, the tech stock thing, I think that you see this almost every Friday. There's always a little bit of a sell-off at the end of the week. Everyone gets a little bit sort of iffy about things. They go and relax, cool down over the weekend. Monday morning, all the energy and enthusiasm back comes back, and then we sort of rinse and repeat every week.
1: Have you what is the exposure of the I did see something on the news about the exposure of New Zealand investors through their KiwiSaver to things like SpaceX, but I mean most of the funds would take a fairly measured approach to this stuff, wouldn't they, Brad?
0: Well, this is the thing with the index trackers, is because SpaceX is so big and it's gone into the NASDAQ as a prime part of
1: it, drags everyone's money in,
0: everyone has to buy it, otherwise you're not tracking the NASDAQ anymore, so there's this natural level of sort of focus. I don't think though that anyone will be buying over the top in it.
1: Okay.
0: You know, people will just be naturally exposed.
1: You dabble in the share market at all and sort of get onto the sharesies and go, can I have some SpaceX, please?
2: No, I don't go individuals, but I've got a little ETF thing going just with a bit of spare cash.
1: Do you remember the days when a lot of people were sort of making their own decisions about stocks? Based on maybe you had a share broker, but you'd be like, oh, Briley are not the thing.
0: Why didn't I see that coming, damn it?
1: Well,
2: my parents, when they retired, put some money into Air New Zealand stocks, right? Solid, sometime in about 1988, somewhere around there. $2.50.
1: Blimey.
2: They've never got anywhere near that since then, right?
1: Right, okay. Well, sorry, were you going to say?
0: No. I mean, this just is a story is as long as time, right, in terms of investments.
1: Tale as old as time, I think it is. Now, what's that? Beauty and the Beast, there we go. That's the lyric. Just a song lyric, you know. What's that?
2: Just popped into your head.
1: Yeah, just popped in my head. There we go. Random thoughts. I think that's why my wife says I'm a little bit ADHD at times, but I have no further comment to make. 19 minutes to 4, News Talk ZB with Brad Olsen and Pete Wolfcamp. Back in a tick.
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4: Hey, kia ora, good afternoon. Aaron Cardy along with another local sports update. Thanks to Burger King and their Rodeo Mega Stackers. They are back and now available in beef and chicken. It is still to be determined if the Hurricanes Pua are going through to the Super Rugby Aupiki final. That's after they beat the Chiefs Manawa today in Upper Hutt, 47 points to 33. Just waited on that Matatu Blues match to find out the Hurricanes' fate and whether they go through to the Super Rugby Aupiki grand final next week. Two men's Premier Club Rugby, the Jubilee and Hardin VC Memorial Cup semi-finals. Starting with the game at NZCIS, Petone led the Upper Hutt Rams 14 points to 6 in the other semi-final of the Jubilee Cup. It is Huddle Boys Marist up over Tawa 19-14. In the VC Hardin Cup, Odd Boys University lead the Axemen 17 points to 10 and low scoring affair so far. At Nahitoa Domain, Marison Pats leading Parramatta Plimpton 6-5. Up in Levin, it is finals day in Horowhenua Company Club Rugby. The Ramsbottom Cup final now in progress. Foxton leading Paraporomu 12 points to 3. Earlier in the day, the Premier 2 final, it is Foxton taking out the Bilmuir Cup, beating Shannon 24 points to 22.
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9: News Talk ZB. Just the look, only a very short time left on the panel, about a minute and a half. But, guys, the All Blacks against Ireland, which is we're going to have the build-up and coming up at 6 o'clock. Brad, you're going to be sprinting down there to get stuck in at the bar, aren't you?
10: Well, I was going to say, does ZB need a ground announcer there? If someone can give me a pass, I'll do it.
9: I reckon that the voice of rugby, Elliot Smith, could do with the comments man who doesn't quite know as much about it, but is...
11: ask good questions.
9: Yeah.
10: Oh, you say that, but you've never sat next to me in an All Blacks game. I'm a very opinionated fan. I reckon I could do the commentary without real knowledge of rugby. But man, is it passion.
9: Saying Brad Olsen for PM. I reckon Brad Olsen for sideline comments. Actually, the funny thing is, I'm not even saying this lightheartedly. I think you'd nail a gig like that because you're charming, you're charismatic. You could interview the guys and they'd be like, oh, hi, Brad. And Artie might actually show some life.
10: I'd bring some numbers to it. It's going to be a great game.
12: Brilliant.
9: Pete,
13: pick it. Yeah, it's rugby.
10: Yeah. It's all right. You get prepped for the FIFA World Cup final.
9: What's the score going to be, Brad?
10: 32-24 to the All Blacks, to be
9: that's
10: clear.
9: That's a good call. I think the Irish, even though apparently they're not such a great team, but they do step up for the All Blacks.
10: I was going to say, never count them out. They've been doing damn well recent years. I'm worried. I'm confident in the All Blacks, but I'm always a little bit
9: you'd
10: nervous.
9: You'd be in the premium seats, wouldn't you?
10: Oh, no, I'm in the cheap seats. Bronze section, baby.
9: Bloody economist.
10: I'm a cheap economist.
9: The economist. If there was a, what was it? Well, I can't remember what the iron ore seats. Anyway, hey, thanks, guys.
13: Lovely to see you.
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9: 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Railway Ave, Lower Hutt, open all weekend. 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
10: It's 4 o'clock. I'm Sandy Hodge. New Zealand First membership has been buoyed by a number of high-profile candidates joining the fold. Former Labour ministers Reno Tirukatani and 87-year-old Dover Samuels are both at the party's convention today in Auckland as delegates. Former New Zealand First Minister Ron Mark was also in the room with speculation he's considering a run again. New Zealand Herald Deputy Political Editor Adam Pearce says there was a big cheer for former Whanganui Mayor Michael Laws when he announced as a candidate.
11: I think people are enjoying seeing these names and faces, people with pedigree, joining the party when it's obviously on a polling boost.
10: Biosecurity's confirmed no new cases of bird flu with enhanced surveillance in the Wairarapa. The Ministry for Primary Industries says there's no evidence of mass mortalities in wildlife or infected poultry after a bird near Carterton tested positive for the H5N1 strain. Eggs and poultry remained safe to eat and the public health risk remains low. MPI says they're assessing all reports about unwell or dead birds, but H5 bird flu can only be diagnosed through testing. They're urging people to report any sick or dead birds in a group and not to touch them. A Northern Sydney council and its residents are warning of data centres' impacts on communities. More than 350 individuals and groups have sent submissions to the New South Wales government protesting a proposed data centre in Sydney's North Shore. The centre would need more than 200 Olympic swimming pools of drinking water to run each year. Lane Cove Deputy Mayor Rochelle Flood says it would also take up parking space for half of local businesses.
12: It's an enormous loss of employment land for the community, and as you can see, it's very close to local homes and the local primary school is just down there.
10: More than 800 wildfires burning across Canada are spreading dangerously smoky air across North America. The White House is holding informal meetings with FIFA officials over concerns for the Football World Cup final near New York City. BBC North America correspondent Nata Torfik is in New York and says she can taste the smoke.
13: It burns the eyes and the throat after a while, and even indoors you get the occasional whiff of something burning. New York's mayor Zohran Mamdani has urged people to stay indoors, and the city is even handing out masks.
10: Auckland Transport is urging people to arrive early to venues for tonight's big sporting fixtures. More than 85,000 people are expected to turn out to see the All Blacks take on Ireland. The Warriors take on the Dragons and the Harlem Globetrotters put on a show at Spark Arena. News Talk ZB's Michaela Lemon has the details.
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0: But you still sort of pay attention to those things. So if you see something, investigate it and actually make sure that there's something behind it. So if you get a bad feeling about someone, you have to go and look into it and actually get something to support your decision. And there are plenty of sort of markers out there for people doing. Don't ever take any shortcuts when it comes to background checking is basically one of the big lessons.
1: You wouldn't know about how private landlords go about their business, but you'd have a few who've come to you because they've done the private landlord thing and they've decided, right, it's not for me. What are the, are there things, obvious tales of woe that stand out from the mistakes they've made?
0: So many. And they don't often, they won't even have things like they don't have a copy of the ID or they've never seen ID. So they just have a piece of paper with this person's name on it, but we have no idea if it's actually that person. Not collecting the full bond is one that private landlords often don't do. Not even having a tenancy agreement written down is another thing. So a lot of people, when they rent it privately, they're very trusting. You meet someone at the first meeting, they're often lovely, everything seems to be going so well, and you just think this person's going to be great. And then as soon as you sign the piece of paper, everything can change. And so for those people that don't even sign the piece of paper, it can be a real, they hand over the keys and it can be a nightmare after that.
1: Hey, look, we'd love to have your calls on this as well. Gosh, time's flying. It's 24 past 4. We'll go to a break in just a tick, but this is your chance to join the conversation from a couple of angles. If you are a tenant, would you prefer, is it all about the property for you? When you were looking for a place to call home, did you care about who the letting agency was or whether it was a private landlord? And did you prefer one or t'other? I've had a few texts on that. So one saying private landlords are by far, well, this person's encounters have been good. Private landlords by far are absolute gems. Turned out to be great friends. See, that's sort of the luck of the draw, really, isn't it? But what's your approach to it if you are a renter? But likewise, if you are a landlord, what are the warning signs you would look for if you're doing the job yourself when it comes to choosing a tenant? 0800 80 10 80. Text 9292. 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I'm Tim Beveridge. My guest is Mike Atkinson from Aspire Property Management. We'll be back in just a tick. Give us a call.
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10: There is hiring going on, and yet the unemployment rate continues to rise.
11: The unemployment rate has stayed at about 5.3%. The 30-year average is 5.1%, so we're not far off what it is as an average.
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0: Newstalk ZB, welcome back to the One Roof Radio Show. We're talking about, choosing a landlord, choosing a rental company, or choosing a tenant. 0800 80 1080. Charlie, g'day.
12: How you going?
0: Good, thanks. How you doing?
12: Oh, you're not too bad. I'm a bit disappointed you haven't done any research about, you know, what the rules are, because you don't seem to know much.
0: Who? You're talking about me or Mike?
12: You.
0: Well, that's why we have an expert in, Charlie. I mean, if I was hosting the show on my own, then fair enough. Yeah. But, I mean, you know, come on.
12: I rented properties for years, and I split up with my wife, and I only had one property left, and I couldn't rent it because the renting rules are so strict.
0: Mm.
12: But I can live in it myself, but I can't rent it to someone, which I think is absurd.
0: I agree with you.
12: Pardon?
0: I agree with you, I think, up to a point. Unless you're living in a tent, of course.
12: Well, my son went to Central Otago to work, and he lived in a tent because he couldn't get accommodation, like at the camping ground. So, but people do that. If you want to work and you want to earn a crust and people want to do things. But what I'm saying is, like, the reason I couldn't rent it because it doesn't have a heat pump and it doesn't have an expellier above the range. Well, what a load of nonsense. You can live in a house, and the house is lovely and warm, and I live in it myself now but the problem I used to have was I used to rent it to people and they'd agree to things like, I used to get them to dry clean, or we get the carpet

0: cleaners in to clean it between tenants, so that everybody started off with a nice clean house, and I usually went in and give it a wee slap up paint and made sure it was all looking good. And but the tenants don't, they don't look after the house. Like, I'm renting my house. My house, it's not the government's house, it's my house. And and I don't think the government should be able to tell me how what I can do with my rental property. I think it's a load of rubbish.
1: So you don't think there should be any minimum standards at all? You think the market would just look after it?
0: Because that's there should be a minimum standards. Like, I was a plumber, and I worked on a lot of flats back, and I'm in Dunedin, and I worked on a lot of student flats. But Jesus, the students used to wreck them.
1: Well, yes. Okay, can I bring
0: I went to one of the properties, and they were the people who they were having a barbecue, and I was in a service, and we went there because they had this big bonfire, and they were ripping all the fence palings off and taking the furniture out of the house and putting on the bonfire.
1: Charlie, can I bring Mike in on this conversation anyway, just so it's not just you and me complaining? But
0: sure. But like, when we try to get a name of the person who was actually renting there, the people that were throwing all the stuff on the fire weren't actually the people that were renting the house.
1: That is a problem. Mike, anything that Charlie said you want to pick up on?
2: Well, I mean, I assume he's, you know, the Healthy Home Standards did come in to try to, you know, raise the bar for the lowest properties. And I think it has actually done a good job of that. But it is kind of unusual that you can live in a house with no heat pump, but you couldn't rent it out. And often, you know, people are living in those houses just fine.
1: I guess the problem is, Charlie, is that it would be very difficult for the government to say to people about their own houses, you must do this before you can live in your own house. And but whereas it's easier for them to say it to protect a tenant, isn't it?
0: But the government shouldn't be telling anyone what to do anyways.
1: Well,
0: the government should be telling us what to do. Look how what a mess they're making of the... look what the Labor government did, for God's sake. What a mess it was because of them.
1: I guess you won't be voting for Labor, as it would be a rough guess. But
0: no, I haven't voted. I used to vote for Labor, but I don't anymore. Okay. I think they're just a waste of breath and a waste of time.
1: Good on you, Charlie. Hey, thanks for your call, mate. I mean, look, to be honest, the government would have a hard sell telling people how they can live in their own homes, but that's why it applies to tenants, because it's just a different cup of tea, isn't it, Mike?
2: Yeah, and it's basically you want to go into business and your business is renting out a house for someone else to live in, and they're just saying in order to be in this business, you need to meet these standards, and that's the same in all sorts of industries.
1: Yeah. Yeah. Anyway, we'll take some more calls or texts in just a moment. News Talks here, 11:30 to 5:00.
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4: And our local sports coverage on a Sunday afternoon brought to you by Burger King and their Rodeo Mega Stackers. They are back on the BK menu and now available in beef and chicken. It looks like the Hurricanes Paua have failed in their bid to make the Super Rugby Aupiki Grand Final for next week. Despite beating the Chiefs at Manawa today 47 points to 33, the Blues have then gone on to beat the Matatu to take that second spot on the ladder. Okay, let's talk some local football, the Central League in particular. Good afternoon, Hamish Wareham. A busy day for you?
5: Yeah, been a busy one so far. An early result, Napier beating the Phoenix Reserves 2-1 at Fraser Park, a come-from-behind victory. Goals to Englishman Callum Cook and Jacob Fenton, proving the difference here. I'm told Petone lead Miramar 1-0 at Petone Memorial Park. In the Women's Central League, a 5-1 win for Waterside Karori and a 5-0 win in the top of the table clash last night, Wellington United over Petone.
4: Thanks, Hamish. We'll catch up with Carl Morisi from Capital Football in about an hour's time from now. Right, so Wellington Club Rugby semi-finals. It looks like Hutt Old Boys Maris are through to the Jubilee Cup final after a 43-39 win over Tawa. Petone lead the Upper Rams 38-33 in extra time. In the Hardham VC Memorial Cup, it is the Axemen who have gone through to the final, beating Old Boys University 41-32. And Parramatta Plymouth in the other semi-final are through, also beating Marissa Pats today 35-25. Emma Paisley from Wellington Rugby will join us at about now's time too to run through all the playoff games today, including the Women's Premier grades. And up in Levin, it is Foxton who have taken out the Ramsbottom Cup, beating Paraparaumu.

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1: Mm.
0: And that's what we're talking about here. We're talking about a law that will apply to everyone. So that's where I am. I am all for control, for moderation, for people being intensively monitoring their kids in these areas. But I'm just saying that when that happens, it's probably not as savage on kids' development as might be suggested by some.
1: Yeah. Okay, we need to take a break. We'll be back in just a tick. It's 22:06, Newstalk ZB.
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3: Kia ora, good evening. Aaron Carter here. Let's run through our last local sports update of the afternoon. Thanks to Burger King, and their mega stackers have returned. They are now available in beef and chicken. Lots of rugby to get through first. Good afternoon, Emma Paisley from Wellington Rugby. Run through today's juicy sudden death matchups.
4: Awesome. So in the Premier Women's competition, in the Tia Pussy Memorial Trophy semi-finals, Petone beat North 41-17 and Ori's got up over Wainui 43-7. In the Izzy Ford Cup, Avalon got up over Wellington 54-7 and OBU beat Paraplum 97-21. With the Premier Men in the Jubilee Cup prelim finals, Huddle Boys beat Tawa 43-32 and Petone beat the Upper Hutt Rams 48-40 in extra time. The Hardin VC Memorial Cup semi-finals, Paraplum beat MSP 35-25 and Wellington beat OBU 41-32. And with the Premier 2 men in the Ed Chaney Cup prelim finals, Petone beat MSP 44-10 and Huddle Boys beat Paraplum 62-0. And in the HD Morgan Memorial Cup semi-finals, Jayville beat Tawa 27-18 and Avalon beat Wellington 37-13.
3: Thanks, Emma. Some interesting results there. And of course, the big club finals day for Wellington Rugby next Saturday in Porirua. Okay, let's head out to Capital Football, catch up with Carl Morisi. Good afternoon, Carl. Some results from today's Central League action.
5: Yeah, cheers, Aaron. So just covering, starting with the women's Central League, Palmerston North, Maris went 1-7 down to Waterside Karori, and then the Phoenix Academy beat Victoria University 2-0. I head across over to the men's Central League where the results have come in so far. The Knicks reserves going 2-1 down to Napier City Rovers, and then Upper Hutt City also going down at home 2-1 to Western Suburbs. That's all we have for you so far.
3: Thanks, Carl. Speak again next week.
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1: Fascinating how that we've got a bunch of callers. We'll try and sprint through a few because we've got the sports wrap shortly with Christopher Reeve as well. But another person has made the point, just like to say the majority of teenagers watch social media and short form content on laptops and PCs, which means maybe you don't need the phone, but then there's the laptops. Dean, hello.
8: Yep, g'day, Tim. I agree with Seymour. I think this is a good thing. We have lots of age limits in our society for very good reasons, both mainly junior but sometimes senior. And, I think they exist for a good thing, and this is one of them. As you alluded to, Tim, I believe you said that teachers are telling that the spanning of cell phones in classes has been a very good thing.
1: Yeah.
8: And in actual fact, they're moving from progressive educators are moving from doing their assignments and so forth on devices and going back to handwriting, because there's a lot of pedagogical reasons why that's a very good thing to encourage learning and so forth and so on. And this is just one of them. You know, sure, people are going to get around it. Sure, you know, you can get around it by careful parental control and active monitoring, and I would suggest to you that unfortunately too large a proportion of parents won't be bothered doing that, so let's

0: with Christopher Reeve, Superman. He's with us in just a moment. This is News Talk ZB. It's 11 minutes to 6.
1: It's winter, but you already know that.
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0: Yes, joining me to wrap sport is Christopher Reeve. G'day, Chris. How are you going?
12: Oh, always good, Tim. You know that.
0: Excellent. Now, let's look. We got the All Blacks in Ireland. We're going to be doing a build-up for that, so we don't need to focus on that so much because that'll be kicking in straight after this show.
12: Oh, yeah. I always love the World Cup. I love any competition where I can watch two teams that I know nothing about go head-to-head in a sport. So World Cups, I really get behind. I watch as many games as I can, and these knockouts have been really good games. England versus Argentina the other day, that was pretty entertaining second half. I think English fans would be very, very disappointed about how their team played in that sort of last 30 minutes.
0: But yeah, that was a weird one. Well, now we've got the playoff for third and fourth tomorrow. That is England-France.
12: Yeah, any thoughts on that? No one wants to play that game. No one wants to be there.
0: I think that the fact that it's England and France, old foes just in all sorts of aspects over the centuries, it's still got to be a good one, isn't it?
12: Yeah, I think so. They're two big teams on paper. I think France are a lot better than England, though. I think France were, until they lost to Spain in the semi-finals, I think they were the best team in the competition.
0: What happened there?
12: Spain just stepped things up. They came in as the tournament favourites, but they hadn't really played to what people expected of them. And then against France, they made France look really average. It was a really, really good performance from Spain. And in the final, I'd be very surprised if they didn't win it.
0: Who do you think's going to win the French
12: I think France will win it pretty

0: comfortably.
1: So long as stranger things have happened. So long as they don't sulk, you know, they've got over themselves.
0: You never know what you're going to get in that third place game.
1: No, but of course we got Monday. It's the final between
0: Spain and Argentina.
1: Spain and Argentina. Sorry, I don't know. I just sort of. I think it's going to be Argentina, but I don't know. I mean, it's the final of a World Cup. It's got to be all bets are off, aren't they?
0: Yeah, I'm certainly not counting Argentina out. I think in terms of how good each team are, I think Spain are a better team, but Argentina have been finding a way to win at every stage in these knockouts. They needed extra time, a couple of late winners. So, you know, they're going to be fighting. And yeah, I definitely wouldn't count Lionel Messi out.
1: How important is Messi in that whole team? Because he seems to be one of those figures that just is pivotal to so much of their success.
0: Yeah, absolutely. You look at the England game, the winner, Messi's put in a cross and found the shortest man in the goal box right on the money for a header. Like, it's incredible just how perfect that pass was. The man's just a wizard. And a lot of people were saying, oh, this will be the year that the next generation of Argentinian players come through and Messi sort of takes a back seat. He's been the best player in the whole tournament.
1: He's on track for 39, isn't it?
0: He's on track for the Golden Boot, probably going to get the Golden Ball. Like, it's insane.
1: He's not he doesn't seem like he's a bad guy either, is he? What do we know? I don't really know much about him.
0: No, neither. He seems to stay out of the media, so you'd have to imagine he's pretty smart.
1: Yeah. By the way, we've also got Liam Lawson in action this weekend as well, don't we?
0: Yeah, in Belgium. So it was really interesting coming into this one. His teammate Arvid Lindblad got an upgraded car. Liam Lawson didn't, but they've explained that it was just they had figured that out in Austria who was going to get
1: it. It was a flip of a coin, wasn't it?
0: It was whoever qualified ahead of the other one, and they happened to be Lindblad. So,
1: to be honest, I mean, I would have thought the guy with the most points, assuming that the upgrade to the car is something that's going to make a big difference, because...
0: Yeah, I guess coming in, if it was going to be that big a difference, they might have decided a different way. But a new cooling system in a not usually very hot venue, I don't know how much of a difference it's going to make.
1: When's that kicking off?
0: It's sort of early hours over the weekend, Monday morning, the races.
1: Always a replay on Sky.
0: Yeah, good idea.
1: And, okay, you've got 10 seconds. Who's going to win All Blacks Ireland? I would say All Blacks by 12 points.
0: Yeah, I think All Blacks in a close one. I've got them by 3, so.
1: Excellent, mate. Okay, hey, thanks for your time, mate. Really appreciate
0: it. Anytime.
1: Thanks to my producer, Olivia Reid. We'll catch you same time tomorrow.
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13: It's 6 o'clock. Good evening, I'm Joe Gilfillan. Mental health support lines are welcoming more funding as they deal with more complex needs. The government's confirmed $1.2 million in support for Lifeline to cover the next year's operation costs after more than a decade without government support. Whakarongo Rau and Youthline will also receive funding. Whakarongo Rau Acting Chief Executive Brian O'Connell says it will help lift counsellor numbers and frontline staffing for its 1737 service. Mr. O'Connell says people are facing more distress and challenges in their life and need different support from 10 years ago. Alarm at the rise in corporates buying up health services and a warning it's flying too far under the radar. Public health expert Peter Crampton says nearly a quarter of general practices are now owned by large private groups, with the private sector also dominating lab centres. The Otago University professor says they often finance purchases through debt and boost profits via cost-cutting, price rises and avoiding unprofitable services before selling the services.
14: We as a society need to decide whether we want corporates in our health system or not, and if we do, under what circumstance policy frameworks are required. At the moment, there's very little.
13: Opponents of the government's conservation changes have been making their voices heard in Wellington this afternoon. Forest and Bird, Greenpeace and the Green Party have endorsed the Make Noise for Nature march, which took place from Civic Square to Parliament. The government has scrapped the most controversial part of the plans, a clause that would have made it easier for Department of Conservation-owned land to be sold or disposed of. But march co-organiser Louvre Farrand Doucet says they also have concerns about other parts too.
15: It's important to keep the momentum and carrying our opposition.
13: A belief native bush in the central North Island will benefit from the Sika deer management plan. Sika have been labelled the North Island's first herd of special interest by Hunting and Fishing Minister James Meagher. The Game Animal Council is managing them across more than 100,000 hectares in the Kaimanawa and Kawika forest parks. CEO Karina Jordan says population management will decrease the pressure on forests.
16: With those areas, you're seeing better quality animals, a lower number of animals on the environment and therefore conservation outcomes.
13: A beloved geriatric giraffe at Auckland Zoo has died. Rukia was around 25 years old and compassionately euthanized because of age-related deteriorating health. Auckland Zoo remembers the giraffe as a matriarch of the herd who had 5 offspring, 4 of which have gone on to reproduce at other zoos. Conflict between the United States and Iran is threatening to spill into countries in the Persian Gulf, with reports of critical civilian infrastructure being hit. The U.S. has launched a 7th consecutive day of attacks, with Iran striking American targets in the region in retaliation. Regional authorities say bridges, a train station, an airport, power and water stations have been struck. BBC security correspondent Frank Gardner says the strikes from the US and Iran are starting to cross lines.
17: If you're hitting sites that can be used by civilians, that could be considered by some to be a war crime.
13: A feeling keeping the inter-islander ferry services in public hands provides certainty for customers and workers. KiwiRail will have a 30-year contract to run both ships. The Rail and Maritime Transport Union says the best option is to keep the new ferries as government-owned and operated.
8: Tech giant Apple has overtaken Nvidia to return to being the world's most valuable company. Apple was last valued at $4.8 trillion. Nvidia has faced a 3.5% decline after being at the top for nearly a year. Apple has reclaimed the top spot for the first time since April last year.
18: News Talk ZB Sport, good evening. The All Blacks' unbeaten streak at Eden Park is about to go on the line against Ireland. All Blacks commentator

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8: 6:16 here on Newstalk ZB as we build towards kickoff at 7:10 here at Eden Park. The players from both sides are starting to drift out onto the brilliantly illuminated playing surface here at Eden Park. They haven't exactly sprinted out, I have to say. Just as I say, dribs and drabs, the kickers are out there. You can see a couple of the All Blacks players now starting to make their way from the tunnel onto the playing surface for their warm-ups. As we build towards kickoff at Eden Park, our first guest is uniquely qualified to give us a bit of insight. Born in Tokoroa, raised in New Zealand, Isaac Boss played provincially for Waikato and Super Rugby for the Chiefs and the Hurricanes before heading to Ireland, where he became an Irish international, earned 23 caps and enjoyed a hugely successful career with Ulster and Leinster, playing over 100 matches for each of those two teams. He returned home in 2016 and played again for Waikato in the MPC that year before retiring and moving into coaching. He knows exactly what makes Irish rugby tick, while never losing his Kiwi roots, making him the perfect man to preview tonight's blockbuster at Eden Park. Great to have Isaac Boss with us. Isaac, when you look at these two teams and you prepare to watch this test match, are you watching through Kiwi eyes, or does a big part of you still find yourself thinking like an Irishman?
9: I'm definitely thinking like an Irishman. So I saw a couple of the guys in the last couple of days, and obviously still very much supporting the Emerald Green for this evening's match.
8: Ireland's series win here in 2022 really changed the relationship between these two teams. How much belief did that give Irish rugby that they could consistently compete with the All Blacks and consistently beat them?
9: Yeah, that's been probably coming for a while, and I come through an era of Irish rugby that we're almost always the nearly men, always just close to getting that victory, but probably had never done it and didn't have the confidence to do it. And even in the pre-match speak and stuff like that, you know, you could sort of tell at times the belief wasn't quite there. But even since before that, going in the late, say from 2014, 15, 16 onwards, you can see the belief building, and a lot of this young generation now, the players that are there today, they've probably seen Ireland beat the All Blacks more time than not. So that's why there's no fear in there anymore.
8: How different do you assess this Irish team to be in 2026, Isaac, compared to that team that beat New Zealand in that series 4 years ago?
9: Yeah, there's been a lot of the change in the guard, obviously, and it's taken a little bit of time for that to sort of gel, I guess. And obviously the likes of O'Connell and and Sexton and those guys that have moved on through the different times, and now they're in that coaching department. There's actually

0: as well, but it's sort of like, you know, it's like the irony of it. You're like, I just held on for one more year or something like that, you know?
1: Indeed. All right, just to finish then, put us in the Irish changing room tonight just before they run out. What sort of message do you think Andy Farrell will give them, and what will they really be looking to do, you know, even in the first 20 minutes tonight?
0: Oh, they've got a pretty well-oiled game plan and structure. You know, they will play against us tonight, and they'll be confident in that. If you've noticed, they've got some really good ball players, especially amongst their forwards. But it'll be everything will be based around their speed of ruck and causing a little bit of havoc for the All Blacks tonight. And I don't think everyone talks about Prendergast, the young team as well, but he's got a lot more international experience behind him than Love. So I think that's the key matchup, and there'd be a bit of pressure through that seam, I think.
1: You've given us terrific insight, Isaac. Thanks so much for joining us, mate. Enjoy the game tonight, whichever way it goes.
0: Awesome. Cheers, eh? Thanks so much.
1: No, thank you very much, Isaac. Isaac Boss there joining us on our build-up show. 6:25, 45 minutes away from kickoff. When we come back, we'll get you inside the All Blacks camp with 50 test front rower Tyrell Lomax right after this.
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1: Coming up 6:28, last weekend against Italy, Hurricanes front rower Tyrell Lomax played his 50th All Blacks test match. He'll start again in the number 3 jersey tonight. During the week, he spoke with our rugby editor and match commentator, Elliot Smith.
10: 50 tests on the weekend, congratulations. Must have been pretty special to achieve that feat.
11: Yeah, it was, especially to do it at home. I guess after the last 12 months that I had a few injuries. Yeah, just sort of glad to be back in this environment and to bring up 50 in Wellington.
10: Has it been good to get some rugby under the belt in the last few weeks after some stop-start over the last, year almost?
11: Yeah, it has. I guess I come back into the end of the Super Rugby season straight into pretty much finals, so that was tough, but got some good minutes there, and then just obviously come off the bench, first test, got a good 25-30 minutes there, and then started last weekend, which was it was good reintroduction back into test footy.
10: Yeah, how did that test the lungs out? You know, you obviously come off the bench and perhaps 30-20 whatever minutes, now you sort of started test. Was it a noticeable difference?
11: Big time, yeah, and I guess especially the style of rugby that Dave and the coaches want to play is quite up tempo. He expects you to get off the ground fast and work hard when the ball's in the air. So it's been a challenge, but I think I've gotten through the last couple of weeks pretty good and feel good.
10: Yeah, does it give you confidence, I guess, that the body's good, you're ready to go, and you can get some more rugby under your belt?
11: Yeah, gives me. Yeah, I guess that's the main thing that I got over the last couple of weeks was confidence. And I guess those last few games

0: first two tests. Just that control, I mean, his goal kicking, and it'll be just the continuing and managing the game. And I think his time will just come. And I'm hoping there'll be a few opportunities for him today that if the midfield goes and they might have to get outside fast, that it gives them enough space to actually attack and feed for the insides and outsides.
1: All right, just to finish before we go to our last break. In the first 15 minutes of a test match, what do you kind of look for to say, okay, well, they've got the ascendancy, or shivers, they've started well?
0: I think it's all about momentum. I think when set pieces, I suppose, if it goes to a set piece, making sure that you win those. It's your first tackle when you come up off a defence line. It's those little things, the teams that make the most minimal mistakes and kind of settle into to what their plan is, usually as the team that you know that's got the run forward. And if you're on the opposite end of that, is how quickly you can disrupt and do something to try and shift the change for the boys to jump back in. Hey? So I think the first 10-15, it's going to be a battle, but I think it's always the team that I always see that does those first things right, whether it's the line out, whether it's the catch at the front, whether it's the clearing kick, everything just falls in place, so it creates momentum for that team.
1: So good to have you in co-commentary tonight, Peter. Thanks, mate. Go and take a little break before we get started. Peter Alatini is part of our commentary team tonight as the teams go through their final little bits of preparation. What are we? About 9 away from 7, so just under 20 minutes away from kickoff here. We're going to take one more break. The next voice you hear alongside Peter Alatini is that of our rugby editor and match commentator, Elliot Smith. Kickoff between the All Blacks and the Irish is fast approaching here on Newstalk ZB.
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2: This is Eden Park. 52 undefeated tests.
13: Into the stands! And the All Blacks defend the fortress! 24-17!
2: Over 3 decades of history.
13: The game is over! New Zealand 8! France 7! New Zealand! The Rugby World Cup champions of 2011!
2: After match, generation after generation, legend after legend, the fortress has stood strong.
13: And the Wallabies huffed and puffed, but they can't quite blow the fortress down at Eden Park.
2: But 1 year out from the World Cup, this legacy is on the line. The stakes are raised. The pressure is high. For Dave Rennie, it's his toughest assignment yet. With the rugby world watching, can the All Blacks step up and continue the momentum of their new era?
13: Will Jordan from Jordy Barrett is the impact. It's history at Henry Stadium.

0: time, Patrick Tuipulotu and Savia scoring first for the All Blacks, converted by Love. Jack Ponan then pull one back for Ireland, but then Jordan Almua making it 28-7 at half time. Your thoughts on that first half, Peter Alatini?
1: Just clinical. I think, you know, that's what we wanted to see. We've seen the last 2 weeks of tests. We can see that team has been building towards something like this. I suppose the coach will be so happy with how far they've progressed, I suppose, especially in a game like Ireland. The way they've attacked has been fantastic, finding space out wide. The way they've defended, they've held well, shoulders on, accuracy in the tackle. And I'm just loving the defensive reads, which Piney had mentioned, that Morby out wide. Also, Tupai have been able to come in, but they know when to shift out. So there's just a really alignment across the board at the moment with all the boys playing. So great start, but we know they've been down before and they've come back, so we can't hold it, you know, we can't take it all in yet. But a great first half.
0: Yeah, it certainly was. Jason Pine, your thoughts on that first 40?
2: Yeah, just a quick word on what happened after Ireland scored it back to 14-7. I don't know the stats in rugby, but I know in football, the round ball code, the stats tell you you're most vulnerable after you've just scored yourself. Ireland got it back to 14-7 and then inexplicably coughed it up to the man who's got 50 test tries, now 51, and all of a sudden the converted try doesn't mean anything because they're 21-7 down and then 28-7 down. So they'll be kicking themselves. Really good half by the All Blacks. A couple of little inaccuracies and Luke Jacobson's yellow card aside, I think it'll be a fairly satisfied Dave Rennie inside the sheds.
0: I think so as well. We'll take a quick break here at Eden Park. 6-8, the All Blacks leading 28-7 over Ireland.
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0: Where it is 8:09, the All Blacks 28-7 up over Ireland at half time. Let's hear how they got there. Nick Berry says, let's go at Eden Park, and the Irish kick straight down the middle. Got the advantage, the All Blacks. Free hit coming up here as they pick and go again. Savia plays halfback. Lord doing the long two. Barrels through. All Blacks. First try of the night. 5-0. Patrick Tuipulotu is over. Scrum fed by Roy Gard. Taken off the back by Artie Savia. Good luck stopping Artie. You can't do it from 5 metres out. Artie Savia gets the All Blacks second of the night. 12-0, kick to come. 10 away from the line, Gibson Park, ball left-hand side. Conan, hard carry, they're 4 away here. The Irish on the left-hand side, Tyke Byrne. Byrne, storming forward, presents nicely. Ireland knocking on the door and through. The All Blacks left the door open and Ireland storm through. And they hit back.

0: Lions sideline. Second half not too far away here on News Talk ZB. It is 12 after 8.
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0: It is 15 after 8 on Newstalk ZB and iHeartRadio. The crowd being treated to a bit of halftime entertainment. And the All Blacks reserves will pop out onto the park shortly to go through a few drills. Just a shot of them on our monitor here going through some of the messages at halftime. Peter Alatini, what do you think the All Blacks coaches, led by Dave Rennie, will be saying to their charges at the halftime break?
13: I think they'll have to just continue that momentum. What they've done, they can't go away. I reckon they've got to keep attacking the way they have been. You know, we can get in a point where we get points and we start to kick the ball away a lot. But hopefully that we'll continue on the attack shape that we've been running, picking off players on the edge, putting more pressure in that mid area and then finding space to finish. But especially in defence as well, we just have to be accurate. We know they're going to come back. We know they're going to keep attacking and they're not going to give up in the attack. So we can't afford to miss those one-on-one tackles or have guys or players not on their feet to be back on the line.
0: What I've really liked about the All Blacks, and it has been patchy in the first 2 weeks, but tonight seems to have finally clicked, is they're running their attack around different players, and it's not predictable. It's tonight we've seen Tui Palozu carry a lot, Lord as well, McKenzie. Last week it was Satiti who carried a lot. So they're changing that point of attack quite often in games.
13: Yeah, fantastically. Even with the shape they've run, they can either hit the middle man, or they've seen a couple of times they've hit the outside man. So they are changing that point of attack, which I think has always been a problem, I think, with the ABs being too predictable. When we've just had that basic pod shape, hit the middle ground, defenders were just getting on us tight, right? Yeah. And they are starting to shoot, as we play the backdoor ball, they are starting to shoot out wide. But what's been fantastic is McKenzie D-Mac's ability and with his feet to be able to get on the outside or get a little half gap and enough to take that player out and create space on the outside.
0: Even when they shoot up, it gives the opportunity, doesn't
13: correct.
0: It?
13: Yeah. Correct. So we're just kind of, again, that was one of our worrying parts in our game in yesteryears, was always when guys get good line speed, they always have that shooter, and we've always been caught by the shooter. But tonight we've been able to give ourselves enough time then to get on the outside, we'll be able to shift that ball when it's required.
0: Defensively wise, look, they conceded their Irish try with a man in the bin, but they'll be pretty happy, the All Blacks, with their defensive shape.
13: I think that's been their best defensive shape that we've done in all the tests so far to date. Again, building connections and relations in that line is huge. And then I think Tana's probably in charge of defence, knowing he's a big defender as well. Just getting them right and getting their heart, get their trust in. And we're seeing today we're so much more accurate in making those one-on-one tackles, which is the biggest thing against this team, because if you don't make your one-on-one tackles against Ireland, they'll just run.

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8: News Talk ZB, yes, 9.23 as the post-match formalities continue here at Eden Park. It's time for our post-match formalities in the form of your reaction. 0800 80 10 80. What did you make of it all? And we can talk in broader terms than just tonight. We can talk about the last three matches because now we have a body of work with which to make an assessment. We've got three tests under Dave Rennie. A win over France, a win over Italy, and tonight, in the biggest examination of this July window, a win over Ireland as well. So, as far as results go, you can't do any better than 3 from 3. This was the best performance of the three from the All Blacks. I don't think there's any doubt about that, but your thoughts are welcome on this. 0800 80 10 80. Are you, I guess, of an optimistic mind in terms of what you thought it was going to be a month ago before this team played and what you have seen over these last three weekends? Is it a pleasant surprise to you? Is it what you hoped it would be? Are there still areas, perhaps, that you would like to see improvement in? Anything at all you want to pick up on? Players who perhaps stood out for you? Players who you think made a real claim for a spot? I'll pick out a couple tonight. I thought Asafa Wamua was excellent off the bench. You don't normally get, as a reserve hooker anyway, as many minutes as he did. He came on a couple of line-out throws, which perhaps he might want again. But other than that, I think around the ground, he was very, very good. Got the legs pumping, very good on the loose. Dave Rennie has said he wants his front row forwards to be mobile, to hit opposition players hard, to set things up, to score tries. He did all of those things. So Asafa Wamua, I think, gets a big tick. Thought Quinn Tupai was excellent tonight in that 13 jersey. He doesn't necessarily, you know, appeal as a 13. He plays most of his Super Rugby in the 12 jumper. But tonight, again, just everything he did had a touch of class about it. So there's two, Asafa Wamua and Quinn Tupai, two who I would pick out as being excellent tonight. Damien McKenzie was named the official man of the match, and he certainly had his hands on the rugby ball quite often tonight and tried to make things happen on as many occasions as he could. So there's another one. We're going to take calls right through until 10 o'clock. Roman Travis is in after that within my day, but for the next 35 minutes or so, we'll talk All Blacks with you on News Talk ZB. Lines are open, 0800 80 10 80. We're back right after this.
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8: 9:28, let's get to the lines. Rich, you were at Eden Park tonight on your way home. What did you make of it, mate?
15: Oh, Piney, just so nice to hear your voice, mate. Was happy that we won. So excited. It was a privilege to be at Eden Park. I was a bit apprehensive before the game. I thought, do you know what? These guys are very solid, very tough to break down. Thought the All Blacks did really well. They were so inventive. They were trying to run the ball. They were trying to look for, you know, the wide spaces. Amazing that Will scored another try. You know, that's 51, isn't it, for the All Blacks?
8: Yep, it is.
15: And then I thought Caleb did really well coming on. Made lots of really good ground. Everyone played so well. I mean, it's a shame that some of the passes didn't go to hand. We made some errors, but it's such a benign evening at Eden Park. I think it was 13 degrees. Hardly a breath of wind. I mean, it was, you know, that's why I was partly worried about the Irish, because I thought, you know, if it was blowing a hoolie at Eden Park, it would have been a pretty unpleasant place to come and try and win. But tonight was honestly as perfect as you could expect it to be. It was beautiful atmosphere. The ground was in perfect condition. It was just amazing. Just so.
8: Great summary.
15: Such a privilege.
8: Yeah, great. So you're right, Rich. I mean, it was positively balmy down on the sideline. I had a jacket on. I didn't think I really needed it. The crowd was good too. You know, say what you like about Eden Park, but when it's full and over 48,000 in tonight, it's a terrific arena. The All Blacks clearly care deeply about this record that they've forged here over the last three decades, and much as it could become a burden, it doesn't seem to be. It's more of a motivation for them, I think. And yeah, look, I think Ireland's... Look, I mean, they're not the Ireland of 2022 or even 2023, but they're still a very good rugby team. And I think picked that up. Yeah, I think you're right. I think the All Blacks played really well tonight, you know?
15: Yeah, I'm just so excited about Dave Rennie. I mean, to be honest, you know, the greatest rivalry, the tour to South Africa. You know, I'm actually from Scotland originally, and I watched the Scots put 28 points on the board at Loftus Road. And to be honest with you, you know, the South Africans, they're so big and gnarly and difficult. I mean, they're so huge, for one thing. They're massive, you know. So, you know, I am worried about the tour to South Africa, but I just really love the way that Dave Rennie is taking this team. Look, Piney, they know what they're doing, don't they? They're not confused.
8: That's a really good way of putting it, Rich. They're not confused. They have clarity. It's clear. There's clarity out there. Great call, mate. Awesome to have you call in so soon after the final whistle. Drive safe, mate. Let's talk again soon. 0800 80 1080. Anything you picked up on, whether you were at the ground like Rich was, or perhaps watched or listened elsewhere, we'd love to hear from you.

0: to Roman for In My Day. 28 away from 10. We're back with more of your calls after this.
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1: Ah.
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1: I guess I could just stay here until then.
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1: Maybe I'll check out the Whitby Lakes open day this weekend.
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0: 9.35 in my day after 10, but let's talk some All Blacks. G'day, Pete. Thanks for calling, mate.
9: Hi, how are you?
0: Very good, thanks, Pete. Very good. What's on your mind as far as the All Blacks are concerned, mate? What's top of mind?
9: Top of mind, compared to a year ago, I think as an All Blacks supporter, I'm a lot more positive about what we're putting out on the pitch, what the players are buying into and what the coaches are trying to implement in terms of our game plan. And we've got a direct type now, right? Like, so we're definitely playing more to our DNA, which is really, really good because it suits us. And since the last World Cup, we've got away from that. And I feel like we're playing better rugby now than we have for the last 2 years.
0: I agree with that, Pete. I agree with that. And the interesting part of that is that we're only three matches in to Dave Rennie's era as All Blacks head coach.

0: you would have had a two paddock special going on. And he said, what? I said, oh, okay. I think I'm in the wrong shop. 17 past 10, 0800 80 1080. Let's hear your Sam Neill and thespian stories tonight here through till 12 on In My Day.
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11: Gareth Kennan is the Infometrics Chief Forecaster. Cash rate at 2.5, you see 3.5, so that's 4-ish increases. That happens, what, between now and the middle of the year?
12: Yeah, and financial markets are reasonably consistent in terms of that expectation, and then we've got two more penciled in through 2027. Look, I guess for us, it's a case of tapping the brakes on the economy a little bit by the time we're getting to that 2.7% growth, and that's quite a different scenario than we were looking at before, where we thought, well, the OCR may need to get to 4.5 just to try and bring the car back under control, because we've been hit by an old man with a fake tan and a bazooka who doesn't really look where he's going.
10: Back Monday from 6 a.m, the Mike Hosking Breakfast with Arvida, News Talk ZB. Turning back the clock with Roman Travers. 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It's In My Day on News Talk ZB.
0: 20 past 10 here through till 12, remembering Sir Sam Neill, who died this week in Sydney at the age of 78. Born in Northern Ireland, loved New Zealand, of course, a big part of the fabric of the South Island, particularly with his connection to nature and viticulture, bringing the native birds back into his vineyard area where there hadn't been native birds for a long time. That's the most recent thing I heard him being interviewed about. You might have a connection to him for all sorts of reasons. So I'd like to hear some of those stories and those connections to the very long list of great thespians that we have that he has worked with, both here and overseas. My list is only New Zealand actors, but you might have other connections you'd like to recall as well. Welcome to you, Tony.
13: Yeah, hi. I'm a student of cinema history, and Sam Neill's career to me was extraordinary in that he was not really a leading man. He had some leading man roles, and one of them I'm particularly fond of. It was called Dead Calm. Mm. And it was, I believe it was Nicole Kidman's first leading role. There were only 3 people in the cast, those two and Billy Zane. And it was about an Australian naval officer. His wife had had a miscarriage, and they rented a yacht, went on a cruise, and all sorts of horrible things happened. Mm-hmm. But that's how I became acquainted with him. And later on, his character actors the roles he played as

0: onto the seat, and as I stood up, it folded up behind it, and it was there for 2 days. I had people ringing it, and no one was answering, and then somebody must have pulled the seat down. It got quite a strong spring, and you can't actually tell there's anything in there. There's nowhere for it to fall through. No cleaners had opened it, and I was so grateful to get it back because I was on the brink of buying another one and thinking, God, I've lost all those wonderful photos of my poo geckos and the birds that I feed and things. And anyway, so my friend showed me, I visited him to pick up the phone, and he showed me this the documentary about Sam Neill. And I said, the variety, the sheer versatility of the man.
1: Mm.
0: He could play any role. The manic look with the troubled husband and things like that, and the calmness and knowledge and the depths of real, genuine feeling in the documentaries that he portrayed. It was just wonderful to see that. A real privilege.
1: Yeah, I like to, when he wasn't, you have a script, of course, when you're presenting as a presenter, as Sam Neill in a documentary, but the way that he would very calmly, he had a lovely kind of a smirky, warm smile on his face as he was presenting information that was quite dry, but he did it at a pace that enabled you to listen, hear, understand. He wasn't racing through it. He was very good at what he did, wasn't he?
0: Absolutely. Top-notch professional, easy to listen to, and like you said, that little twinkle in the eye and the smirk, not a smirk.
1: Yeah, that's the wrong word, isn't it? Yeah.
0: Smile, a genuine smile. And I did want to say also thanks very much for 1ZB playing the rugby broadcast tonight, because I don't have TV. And what a great job the commentators did, and congratulations to Damien McKenzie for getting man of the match. I think Will Jordan played brilliantly. Yeah. They all played very, very well as a team.
1: Yes.
0: I think it's really coming together.
1: I like what you said, and I actually thought about Sam Neill and his link to Ireland. Of course, he was born in Northern Ireland. I've had friends that are Irish, who hasn't, over the years, and I actually don't, it sounds weird, of course I want the All Blacks to win, but I don't mind if Ireland win. It's not like losing to Australia, which also sounds weird, but that's just my personal take. Thank you, Clarence. I'm sure Sam Neill would have loved to have been watching the rugby, sitting in front of a fire in central Otago with a glass of his very fine Two Paddocks. I don't know too much about the viticulture, and I don't know to what extent he was involved with wine making. And you might know more about that. I know that he said it cost him more than it made him. He certainly made plenty of money from his work outside of the vineyard, but it was absolutely a passion of his. And I do remember in a recent, very long form interview with Guy on Espiner, he was talking about bringing the native birds back in. And just how much pleasure that gave him, because, of course, if you cut down the corridors that enable trees like tui, who aren't the best at flying, they between trees. And, of course, if you don't have that, they don't tend to exist, like Christchurch was bereft of tui for a very long time. Thank you, Clarence. Yeah, born in Northern Ireland, came out to New Zealand at the age of 8, I think it was. He was 8. Yeah, he came to Christchurch with his family in 1954. And then, of course, he launched himself after university. He launched himself into his work, the National Film Unit. And then his big movie, his break, was really with Sleeping Dogs in 1977, followed by leading roles in My Brilliant Career, 1979, The Final Conflict, Possession, Evil Angels, Dead Calm, Death in Brunswick, The Hunt for Red October, 1990, The Piano, 1993. In the Mouth of Madness, I don't know that one. Event Horizon, The Dish, and The Hunt for the Wilder People, which, yeah, I still think the Barry Crump book, Wild Pork and Watercress, was a whole lot better than the movie. It was an unusual take on the book. Anyway, it's a bit judgy of me to say that. And then, of course, there were all the Jurassic Park roles. He played Dr. Alan Grant in Jurassic Park. And then there were the TV roles. He played Merlin. He played, Riley, Ace of Spies, and a British officer during

0: World War II in One Against the Wind, which I think was a critically acclaimed movie. That was 1991. He played Thomas Wolsey in The Tudors. You're getting a feeling here, right? He just did everything. He really was not stereotyped, typecast into anything. He played Major Chester Campbell in Peaky Blinders, 2013 to 2014. So that's just a few of his works, and I've mentioned some of the great thespians he's worked with over the years as well. Your turn now, 0800 80 1080, 9292 the text, 28211.
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6: 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It's In My Day on Newstalk ZB.
0: 26 to 11. Yeah, Clarence was mentioning the rugby, and it was a brilliant commentary from our commentary team. Elliot Smith, Jason Pine always do a great job. Yeah, the All Blacks 40, Ireland 21, and the Warriors won tonight as well. The Warriors 20, St George Illawarra Dragons 18. And at the moment, Australia are playing Italy. Australia 19, Italy 5 in the 21st minute. I'll keep you updated as those scores change, or as that score particularly changes. Lots of texts have come in, so I will get to those soon. Welcome to you, Bruce.
8: Oh, hi, yeah. No, I'm going to wind the clock back a bit further than perhaps you want to go. I was in school with old Sam.
0: Oh, nice.
8: He was a good fella even in those days, as you might imagine. And he was in a different house to me, but I remember him starting up. He joined the theatrical society in college, and anyway, the headmaster was called Nigel Crease, I think it was. He was the headmaster, and anyway, we didn't have. I wasn't an actor. I was just in the. We went around the theatre, if you like, and anyway. They couldn't always get other schools to, women, girls' schools to join in if they were short. Nigel Crease got his wife, and she was a lovely woman. And Sam was in the leading role, as you might imagine he would be, and he had the job, and part of the play was involved kissing the woman who happened to be Nigel Crease's wife, and Nigel Crease was the director, or whatever you might call it, of the play.
0: Yeah.
8: And he said, "For heaven's sake, Neil, kiss the woman." And poor old Sam, because they both Nigel Crease was from England and Sam was from Ireland originally, and they're both called Nigel originally. So they're

0: he said, no, you're a week late. And I said, oh, that's sad, because I said he was good friends with another guy I didn't know so well, was Sam Neill. She said Sam was absolutely delightful. He came up and was with John for the last week of his life. Mm. So, yeah, Sam, he's a good fella.
1: Mm.
0: A hopeless sportsman. You didn't pick him for your team, if you. But a really nice guy, even back in school days. So yeah. I just had to ring him.
1: Oh, I love that, Bruce. Now, take me back to that time again at Christ College when you were watching the annual show or whatever the theatricals the group were doing on the stage.
0: Yeah, that's right.
1: Did he stand out to you? Yeah. Did he stand out to you as being quite exceptional as an actor then, or did he grow into that more as he got older?
0: Well, I suppose you'd say he got better at each play. Mm. He was actually going to go into the diplomats and sort of parliament and things like that. He's, you know, how you talk around those kids and groups.
1: Mm.
0: But somebody said, might have been old John Hayes, said to him, no, you silly Sam, you'll carry on with your acting career.
1: Wow.
0: And, of course, it ended up John was right. He did.
1: He did, but he also did dabble in local body politics too. He was on a council.
0: Oh, did he?
1: Yeah,
0: okay.
1: He did. Yeah.
0: Because I probably only saw him twice after I left school.
1: Mm.
0: And John about the same, because then we went our separate ways and all going to make our fortunes. And of course.
1: Hey, Bruce, what was it like? What was it like over the past 30 or 40 decades, three or four decades, maybe five decades, when you'd be watching a TV show, watching a movie, and you go, blimey, there's Sam. Was that quite, did it kind of make it, well, you tell me, what was it like to see him?
0: Yeah, well, I'll actually own up to another thing. My wife said to me, look, you'll have to go and see Sam. And so I went to one of his early movies. I think it was something to do with the left hand or something. Tell me one of his earliest movies. I went to it anyway. I have to confess, I walked out because I couldn't take it seriously. And that's a dreadful thing to admit, but I hope nobody I know is listening. But that's a shocking thing to say. But yeah, no, I couldn't. I ended up, and I have to confess, to this day, I still have never watched Sam and any of his things because I couldn't take him seriously. Yeah,
1: that's interesting, so, isn't it? Because you have that rich history and that connection to him from years ago at Christ College. That's quite fascinating, really. Yeah, good on you, Bruce. Thank you for that story. There's been some great stories so far. Feel free to keep adding to them. 0800 80 1080 is the free phone number to call ZBZB or 9292 to text 2211.
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1: 18 to 11. I'll update you on the rugby happening at the moment. It's the current game at the moment. Italy-Australia. And the score has just disappeared off the screen. I think it's 24-5 to Australia. It looks like they're just about to score another try. Running through some replays to see if it's actually a try or not. Roman, here's a puzzle on the text 9292. Does anyone know what film or TV it was when Sam Neill and Nicole Kidman played two people in a borrowed luxury yacht and took it to a tropical ocean for a holiday, went swimming, but forgot to put the ladder down and couldn't get back on board the yacht, says Alan. Yep, that's Dead Calm. Not too much of a puzzle, actually, Alan. You might have missed the very first call, but Tony was talking about that very movie, Dead Calm, listed as a horror and action. It wasn't very pleasant to watch, was it? Beautiful acting, but what a story. 1989, if you're trying to dig that out somewhere. You'd find it somewhere on the internet, no doubt. Hi there, Frank.
2: Yeah, hi. Just a little bit of history. I'm a TV man, TV repair man. Now, a few years ago, we had Calvinetta House in Mosgiel. Now, Calvinetta House was a Wilson Neal owned company. Now, the Neal associated with Wilson Neal was Sam's dad, Dermot. He was a major in the Army. He's always known as Major Neal. Mm. Now, he lived over North Tyree on Wairunga Road. There's a green letterbox there with the name Banks written on it, and that's the driveway up to their place. I've been up there a time or two repairing stuff. Dermot wasn't very happy about Sam getting into drama and acting. He reckoned it was sissy stuff, and he shouldn't be doing that sort of thing. But, yeah, Sam proved him wrong. But a little story about Dermot. Now, being a major in the Army, he had one or two mementos, and apparently one of the things he had was a samurai sword. Mm. Now, one night at home, there was a ruckus in the chook house, and Dermot went out to check, see what was going on. There was a ferret out there. So he came back in and he said, "Give me my samurai sword." He said, "I'll run the blighter through." So he came in, he got his sword, and he went out the chook house, and then he came back in a couple of months with a long look on his face, and they said, what's the matter, Dermot?" He says, "Bloody Japanese ship broke."
1: Oh, really? The sword broke?
2: Japanese ship, bloody thing broke, yeah. Okay. That's about the story. But some people wouldn't have known about him living in Mosgiel. And Sam grew up over Wairunga Road there, up the side of the hill. And of course, his dad was Major Neal, and that was the Wilson Neal that owned Calvinetta House. So,
1: and what did his dad do once they arrived in New Zealand in 1954 into Christchurch initially? What did he do for work? Do you know?
2: No, I don't know that. No.
1: No.
2: Okay. But Wilson Neal Wines and Spirits too. That was the same outfit, same Neal. So, yeah, he a bit of history with the.
1: Yeah.
2: I was just able to know now because Calvinetta House was owned by Wilson Neal. Both Sam, but mainly his dad, would pop into Calvinetta House on the way home, and I happened to be there sometimes because I was a TV repairman, and I'd be taking the stuff back or picking the stuff up, and sometimes I met up with him there.
1: Yeah.
2: So that's really basically it.
1: That's lovely. Did he look like his dad, Frank?
2: Oh, hell, I can't remember now.
1: No.
2: Too long ago.
1: No, well, you'd be very distinctive, though. You'd never miss Sam Neill's father and a samurai sword, would you? I wonder what he did do after he arrived in New Zealand in the 1950s. I wonder how long they spent in Christchurch before moving, as you say, to Mosgiel, getting into acting. It's funny how there's that attitude with some people of, oh, acting, you know, bunch of blouses, whatever. But those very same people will go home and enjoy a very good TV series or a movie. What do they think those people are doing? Acting. Cheers, Frank. Great story. Lots of texts coming. Oh, let me get through some of these texts for you. I don't like to disappoint people. Well, anymore. Any more than I do. Hi, Roman. In a podcast interview with Guy on Espina, Sir Sam Neill said that Jacinda Ardern was in his top three New Zealand prime ministers for her handling of the COVID crisis that

0: gave 25,000 lives. And for the Christchurch shootings, the Fakadi eruption and providing the business and job-saving money packages when COVID struck, followed by the global economic downturn. Rest in peace, Sir Sam. Cheers, says Wayne. Yeah, it's a really good interview, actually. I dialed it up and listened to it too. I was really interested to hear about Sam Neill's work back in New Zealand on his vineyard, because, you know, you don't see that side of him. People around him saw that. People in his community said he was very approachable, often going into town to buy a coffee at the local cafe, easy to chat to. If that was you, let me know. Hiram, man, there was an article, a lovely article online about Sam taking a keen interest in the Gore Art Gallery, even donating a portrait of himself. Apparently his wine in Australia has sold out since his death. It's been staggering, the effect of his death, and it's been worldwide. Yeah, I was very surprised by the local bottle store who had no idea who I was talking about. They actually dialed him up there and then and went, oh, and they seemed to recognise who he was once they saw the picture. I'm not really sure how you'd do a special, but you could do something quite special in a bottle store, in a wine store, couldn't you? To remember him and his work, a Two Paddocks type special. What can you tell me about the Pinot Noir was what he was really into. He did say it cost him more to produce than what it made him in terms of profit, though. Roman, he played the role of Mr. Gentleman in the film The Country Girls, based on the book by the Irish writer Edna O'Brien. Thank you. Hi, Roman. An airport security guy once apologised to my husband, on whom he decided to do an extra special baggage check. Ooh, that sounds painful. Was it like, you know? No, I don't like that. It's when you see them putting on a rubber glove, that's when you get quite nervous. He then confessed he actually thought my husband was Sam Neill. Wow, that's quite complimentary. Roman, how many children did he have? He had 4 children. Andrew, Tim, Michael, and Alina. He had 8 grandchildren. I'll get back to more of your texts soon and more of your calls too. 0800 80 1080 9292 to text 10211.
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0: 8 to 11 in the rugby, Australia, Italy. It's 31-5 to Australia. Australia finally finding, doing quite well. Early doors, though. It's 36 minutes into the first half. Roman, if that was the best that ABC has to offer, they'll be living in tents on their retirement, regards his.

0: Gene Weaver from 1975. More great music to come from the 70s, 80s and 90s. John Farnham will kick off next hour. More deaths too this week too. And today we lost Sir Bill Birch, who died. He wasn't an actor, but he was certainly well known on the screens across the country as a former finance minister. And also another great actor that did die was, you might know the movie My Left Foot. If you've never seen that movie, that's one to watch. And also a star from Home Alone, Brenda Fricker, an Academy Award-winning actor. We'll get into some of that too. But remembering Sam Neill, 0800 80 1080. The text, 9292. 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
1: We've come to Whitby Lakes Retirement Village to ask some of the residents why it's such a great place to live. Now, where's Margaret?
5: Oh, she's popped downstairs for coffee.
1: Oh, all right. Well, where's Barry then?
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1: Oh, well, what about Barbara?
5: Just next door, at the supermarket.
1: Ah.
5: I tell you what, come back this weekend. It's Whitby Lakes Open Day, Saturday and Sunday, 10 till 3.
1: I guess I could just stay here until then.
5: Sorry, only residents get to do that.
1: Maybe I'll check out the Whitby Lakes Open Day this weekend.
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7: It's 11 o'clock. Good evening, I'm Joe Gilfillan. Biosecurity has confirmed no new cases of H5N1 bird flu with enhanced surveillance in the Wairarapa. The Ministry for Primary Industries says there is no evidence of mass mortalities in wildlife or infected poultry after a bird near Carterton tested positive for the H5N1 strain. Eggs and poultry remain safe to eat and public health risk remains low. MPI says they're assessing all reports about unwell or dead birds. They're urging people to report any sick or dead birds in a group and not to touch them. Winston Peters says there should be criminal charges laid against those involved in building Wellington's transmission gully. The highway needed significant repairs just 3 years after it was finished. Mr. Peters says the lowest bidder won the deal and then negotiated costs upwards.
8: Well, when it's finished, they had five different dots of tar seal and nearly all were defective and nobody's been put in prison. It's a disgrace.
7: Mr. Peters says taxpayers were defrauded and in other societies that could lead to a conviction. Tensions between the White House and Canada are rising as smoke from Canadian wildfires reaches several U.S. cities. More than 100 million people in the United States are under air quality alerts because of the smoke. United States President Donald Trump's accused Canada of neglectful care of their forests and says he may raise tariffs as punishment. BBC North America correspondent Nick Johnson says it is already a growing sentiment among some Republican Congress members.
9: They are clearly concerned about this. They've said to the Canadian Prime Minister Mark Carney, the American lungs are paying the price for Canadian inaction.
7: United States Democrats claim the FBI's new base in Wellington has been opened only as an excuse for a sightseeing trip. Jordan Dunn reports.
10: The Bureau's director, Kash Patel, visited New Zealand in July last year to open a dedicated FBI office in the capital. The Trump-nominated director is facing a congressional investigation into allegations he misused taxpayer funds on luxury travel and other personal

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8: 19 past 11, 0800 80 1080 is the free phone number. 9292 at the text. My email is roman@newstalkzb.co.nz. Oh, in the rugby, it's not going Italy's way at all, but it's certainly going Australia's way. 38-10 into the 42nd minute. Yeah, I'll keep you posted on that particular match. The Warriors won tonight, 20-18, over St George Illawarra Dragons, and the All Blacks winning over Ireland, 40-21. Some texts for you, and a great track from Al Stewart just around the corner too. I'm looking forward to hearing more of your stories. I don't mind reading the texts out, but they sound a whole lot better when it's you telling your own story, 0800 80 1080. Roman, I'm sure someone will have enlightened the person at the bottle store at some time during the week. I'm sure he'll be feeling very silly. Oh, no, not necessarily, because just because we know, you know, I know a particular actor and someone else doesn't. You know how those conversations go? Don't you know who that person is? No. Don't you? No. Really? No. I don't know why people keep asking. Clearly the answer was no the first time. I was surprised. But then as they googly googled Sam Neill, they were going, oh, yeah. Roman, Sam Neill, regarding Sam Neill, Helen Bonham Carter was a cow with horns. I thought it was a pig. Okay, he did name lovely animals with lovely actors' names. I'd love to know the story behind those stories too. That would be incredible to know why certain animals got given certain names. Characteristic traits of the person, perhaps. I don't know. Roman, the Aussie actor Eric Banner, Untamed on Netflix. I'm not sure why have you mentioned that? Because he's a great actor? Or you might have to come back and tell me more. Roman, Untamed on Netflix, Sam is great in that. I don't think I've seen that. Hi, Roman. Regarding Sam Neill contracting pneumonia, chemotherapy compromises your immune system. It's really sad Sam Neill contracted pneumonia, especially given he was doing so well. A huge shock for everyone concerned. Sam Neill was a true gentleman of distinction, cheers, says Anna. Yeah, look, what you said is actually absolutely spot on, but disease, illness compromises your immune system too. So you've got to be a bit careful when you start making claims about what causes what, and I'm sure no one will be more aware of that than his own family. I've had pneumonia twice. I wasn't on chemotherapy. Filthy, horrible disease. It's just a flash name for infections in the lung, or lungs as the case may be. 0800 80 1080 9292 on the text. Hi there, Roman. About my puzzle text, you have confirmed what I thought. The film was called Dead Calm.

0: which I think was based on a true story. Ooh. So here is the mystery. What is the film that someone in recent days apparently mistakenly said was Dead Calm, where Sam Neill and Nicole Kidman also star, where they find they've picked up a scary person on their yacht? Okay, look, I'm not sure. Were there two films that were quite similar? That sounds like Dead Calm again, doesn't it? I'm not sure. Feel free to answer that question to solve the puzzle. 0800 80 10 80. Remand, Sam Neill was told by his doctor to take a year off so his immune system could recover. After all of the chemotherapy treatments, he said he felt fine and the rest is history. Yeah, but you're saying that as if you know everything about him and his situation. And you look, you may well. You may well do, but I don't know. It's just very sad, isn't it? Some people would say 78 is a great age. I would say it's way too short. Way too short. But he had dealt with a lot, hadn't he? And he really was a hardworking actor. And was he a winemaker or simply the owner of a vineyard? Let me know if you know more about that too. 0800 80 1080 9292, the text. Roman, he was memorable and won an award for his role in Riley, Ace of Spies, based on a true story, and was said to have influenced the James Bond persona. Well, he almost got the James Bond role. He was second in line, which is like coming last in the end, isn't it? For one of the times when they were looking for a Bond. The theme music from that is just lovely. Shostakovich, says a texter. Roman, Helen Bonham Carter is a cow. Ooh, I'm not really sure that I should have read that one out. You are referring to Sam Neill's cow named Helen Bonham Carter, I think. Roman, the West Indies cricket legend Garfield Sobers died yesterday. Yeah, I mentioned that just before, and Joe Gilfillan had that in the news as well. Hi there, man. Sir Sam Neill's father was in the Irish Army and came to New Zealand. When he arrived in 1954, his father, his father, Major O'Neill, was posted to Burnham. Sam went to Burnham School for a short time. I wasn't in the same year as him. His father's colloquial name amongst the regular force soldiers in Burnham was the Green Cockatoo. Well, there's a story. Why did they call him the Green Cockatoo? A photo posted on Facebook recently suggested Sam went to Christ College after his time at Burnham. Just judging by the suits and the style of the black and white ties that were unique to the college then. Yep, it's not like a rumour. That's exactly where he was. With Bruce, who called earlier on, who was at Christ College with him, watching him develop into a fine actor. 25 past 11, here till 12, 0800 80 1080.
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2: 28 past 11, Sam Neill, Sir Sam Neill, and his two paddocks, a very distinctive label for those that love their wine, or just pretty labels. And for people like me, I choose my bottles of wine based on the pretty label. You can't judge a book by its cover. Well, that's why they have covers. And it's a very distinctive label. What do you know about his wine making, his love of viticulture, and his love of living where he lived? He had a home in Sydney as well. I think he had a home in Wellington as well, didn't he? The works of Sam Neill that you've loved, and all of those actors that are connected to him, and the great thespians of the world and the country. 0800 80 10 80. Roman, I live in the Somerset by the Dunes Retirement Village in Papamoa. That sounds nice. Last week we had a screening of The Horse Whisperer, which starred Robert Redford as The Horse Whisperer, and Sam co-starred in that. Yeah, it's a great movie. Nothing worse than a horse whispering. The only thing worse than a horse whispering is a horse that mutters. You know, speak up! It's what you want to tell them, don't you? Goodness sake, it's hard enough to hear you, silly horse. Hi, Roman. Sam Neill was in Untamed. I forgot to mention that. Roman, you should watch Country Calendar, the episode featuring Sam Neill. He talks about all his animals with names. It's on TVNZ On Demand, says Glenn. Do you know what, Glenn? I will. I'll dial that up. That sounds like a really good episode. And Country Calendar is one of the few things on TV worth watching these days, isn't it? 29 past 11. Welcome, Simon.
3: Yeah. Roman, how are you?
2: Oh, yeah, really good. Thank you.
3: Oh, that's good. Just like to ring about Sam Neill and said about his passing, eh?
2: Very.
3: And, I'm just wondering, he acted in Goodbye Pork Pie, didn't he?
2: Ooh.
3: Is that right? Was that right?
2: Was he?
3: I think so. I'm not too sure. I don't know. So what was that? When was that done? That was 78, wasn't it, or something? Yeah.
2: Is a 1980 film. No, he was not. He was not in Goodbye Pork Pie.
3: Oh, right. I know he's in Sleeping Dogs, isn't he?
2: Yeah, Sleeping Dogs was 1979, right. I think. Yeah.
3: Oh, yeah.
2: No,
3: yeah.
2: Hang on. No, stop. No, wait. Hey, no, Sleeping Dogs was 1977.
3: Yeah, that's right. Yeah, that was a good one, wasn't it?
2: What made you think he was in Goodbye Pork Pie?
3: I don't know. I think I was just getting mixed up with somebody else in it.
2: No, it's easily done. I'm not saying I'd be able to recognise that, but he was in, like, the cast of Goodbye Pork Pie had Tony Barry, Kelly Johnson, Claire O'Berman, Shirley Grewer, Bruno Lawrence, Stephen Tozar, John Bache, Francis Edmund, Don Selwyn, Clyde Scott, Ian Watkin,
3: yeah, Jeff Murphy and all that, eh, as you mentioned.
2: Yeah, the list goes on.
3: Yeah, Mum and I knew all those people, eh?
2: How did you know all those people?
3: Oh, just, it's just through, I can't remember.
2: Okay.
3: It was just sort of, no, I can't sort of think now. Okay.
2: Like a bridge club or something?
3: There's Pat Murphy and Jeff's wife and...
2: Same church?
3: Jeff Murphy's wife and...
2: Yeah.
3: All that.
2: Yeah.
3: Ian Watkin and...
2: Mm.
3: He stayed with us.
2: What?
3: Rented with us one time.
2: Did he?
3: Yeah.
2: What was he like?
3: Gosh, he is hard case, eh?
2: I don't know. What were you like? What did you think of then that made you laugh?
3: Oh, like he'd sit be almost like an hour in the lavatory, reading a newspaper.
2: Good Lord, and your legs would go numb.
3: He'd smell his fags. He'd be smoking it, or what do you call them, cigars
2: on the toilet? No.
3: And he used to fry a great big piece of steak. It took

0: think I built a whole 12-inch frying pan, cast iron frying pan. Wow. Used to fill it up with deep with it's the thickness of the steak of olive oil, to fry the steak in.
1: Oh, wow. And you can't remember why you had that connection through your family to Ian Watkin and a lot of the people I just mentioned. You can't remember how that...
0: I think it was just, through him.
1: Yeah. But how?
0: Meeting him, you see, this is, I think, started out in Mercury Theatre. In Newton and...
1: Yes. Gotcha. Yeah. No, I was just trying to work it out. Usually it's through, with that kind of connection to all of those people, it would have to be through something theatrical, wouldn't it? Either through production, the crew, catering. If you ever get the chance to be an extra on a movie set, just grab it. Don't go, I don't know. Just do it. What you appear in as an extra may or may not make, it could be on the cutting room floor. But the food, honestly, hot meals, have another hot meal, what? Okay. Coffee, none of that instant dead sort of cremated stuff. It's just the best coffee, everything. It's a great experience. Jump into it with gusto. Don't eat for 3 days beforehand. Purge yourself. You'll just, go home full. 26 to 12, thank you, Simon. 0800 80 1080. You can text 9292. I bet you would have bumped into Sam Neill, wouldn't you, Sue?
2: No, I've never met him, but look, no, I don't know everybody. Well, I know a lot. Amazingly versatile person he was, and I think he'll be a huge loss.
1: Yeah.
2: You know, he was just so on the go all the time, eh? Mm. Is Brando Lawrence still alive?
1: No.
2: Okay. Yeah, because he was pretty good too, eh?
1: Oh, yeah, he was a great drummer, a great actor. He died on the 10th of June 1995 in Wellington.
2: Oh, well.
1: Hmm.
2: Didn't even know that. As far as Mr. Birch goes, I've just got to be honest. He would be renowned mainly on one issue. There were massive protests and effigy burning up Queen Street over the Employment Contracts Act that he had a lot to do with, and it was such a hot topic at the time, and also a lot of the rights workers had were diminished with that as well. So, but under Rob, my favourite MP, Rob Muldoon, he did do quite a lot on the St Big projects.
1: Well, also there's actually a thespian link to Rob Muldoon. He was wasn't he the commentator for the Rocky Horror Picture Show? Narrator.
2: Was Birch?
1: No, Rob Muldoon.
2: Oh yeah, he was. Yeah. You know, he was good.
1: I don't really want to get into politics, Sue, because I just think we're just, kill the whole theme of everything. I don't want to sort of segue into what politicians did poorly or well. I think out of respect to Sir Bill Birch, let's just leave your take on politics out. That's not for now. He's just died at the age of 92. But thank you, Sue. And it's good to hear you sound better. It sounds like you might have gargled a few cloves of garlic or something. You do sound a whole lot better. Bruno Lawrence, very distinctive looking man. There are very few people that suit being bald. Sinead O'Connor, she's one of them. And Bruno Lawrence, there's two that I can think of. David Charles Lawrence, professionally known as Bruno. He was English born. Sir Sam Neill was born in Northern Ireland. Yeah, you might remember Blurter, the band Blurter. I thought he was quite a good drummer. I don't know, was he? Seemed pretty good to me. He had a rich and diverse life, didn't he? He was born in 1941, was Bruno Lawrence, died in 1995. Sam Neill, he's died at the age of 78, and I'm sure you would have heard that during the news, and you might have been hearing stories about him, people making comments on Newstalk ZB, or in other forms of news. You might have heard things about Sam that you didn't know, and you've gone, oh, wow, and you might

0: He was in an episode of The Simpsons, was Sir Sam Neill. What did he do in The Simpsons? Can you recall? 22 to 12, 0800 80 10 80.
1: Really?
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0: 20 to 12. You've got 20 minutes to get stuck in on 0800 80 1080. A few texts before I get to a track from Al Stewart. Going back to 1976. A track that doesn't sound old to me. It's kind of weird how some songs don't age. For me, anyway. Hi, man, you need to get your description sorted. You referred to Sam Neill as a thespian, but he was a male, says Dennis. Dennis, I suggest you go and look up the word thespian and then retract at high speed from that line of texting. Roman, I was in a movie with Kelly Johnson, John Bache, Miranda Harcourt and Ken Blackburn. What the heck? What was the movie? John Bache, what a voice. Still going strong. I haven't heard his voice for a long time, but if you ever, you know, when you're listening to ads like that, and then you hear John Bache's voice booming, this calm, strong, beautiful voice, John Bache. Was he in Roche with Andy Anderson? Who remembers Roche or Roach? The trucking company brothers thing. It was a great New Zealand series. Hi, Roman. There's a series on Māori TV called Caked Wild. I don't know if you spelt that right. Anyway. Something Wild NZ, and Sam Neill does the narrating. Although when I first saw it on Māori TV, the write-up made a mistake and said Sam, the narrator, was David Attenborough. Oh, there's a big difference there. Isn't there? About 22 years in the age gap. So I watched it and I recognised Sam's voice straight away. Are you sure? Are you sure you didn't get it wrong? Mind you, it makes more sense that Sam Neill would narrate a New Zealand series. Hi, Roman. I am a Simpson nut and I have... I don't know what you've written there. Something, and I know the Simpsons off... Heart, I know when the season aired and the title season and episode. Sam Neill was in Homer the Vigilante, The Simpsons, season 5, episode 11. That's great, thank you. But what did he play the part of? What was Sam Neill in The Simpsons? Hi there, man. You are not alone. I couldn't stand The Simpsons. Never watched an episode.

change channels before it started. My kids were not impressed, as they were not allowed to watch them, says Claire. Oh no, I'm not saying I didn't like The Simpsons. I can't form an opinion because I've never watched The Simpsons. What intrigues me about The Simpsons is their level of prediction. They predicted, I blame The Simpsons, they predicted that Donald Trump would become the president of the USA. How weird is that? Hiram, man, the movie was Bad Blood, directed by Mike Newell, who did Four Weddings and a Funeral. Ah, you're the person who was in the movie with all those great actors. Thanks for coming back and explaining that. Blimey, how good would that have been? I was an extra in a movie called Up the Creek or something, an American movie filmed in Wellington back about 20 years ago. And it was a lot of fun, and every single scene that I was in was cut from the movie. But man, did I have fun. And I didn't need to eat for about 4 weeks after. The food, the catering was just absolutely incredible. What a great experience. Do it if you get the chance. From 1976, this is Al Stewart, and this is The Year of the Cat. Come on, Al. Turn it up, Al. Turn it up.

0: News Talk ZB, Al Stewart and the Year of the Cat from 1976. A very fitting song, because it was Sir Sam Neill that played a cat burglar in an episode of The Simpsons. And thank you for the texter who... the text I couldn't quite make out, and then who phoned me while the song was playing to clarify that. Who knew? Wow, Sam Neill in The Simpsons as a cat burglar. Incredible. What an incredible body of work Sir Sam Neill has. And for you to go and watch, actually, so many things to watch. What have you enjoyed the most over the years? From Peaky Blinders back to the early days of things like Sleeping Dogs and Dead Calm. 0800 80 1080 9292, the text. Harry and Doug, stand by.
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0: Absolutely brilliant. Yeah, wow. Jim Sneddon's been a movie star. Well, he probably hasn't, but he should be. He's up next.
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10: In this update, nature enthusiasts from all sides of the political spectrum rallied in Wellington during the day, protesting against the government's proposed conservation changes. Hundreds gathered at the Make Noise for Nature march from Civic Square to Parliament. The rally was backed by Forest and Bird, Greenpeace and the Green Party. Event co-organiser Lou Farandousse says many protesters were not concerned about political allegiances.
11: Whatever their political beliefs, everyone enjoyed the bush and go jumping, hiking, hunting, fishing.
10: The Children's Commissioner says the government's time would be better spent on other problems instead of charging ahead with police move-on orders. The Justice Committee heard more feedback on the proposed bill on Friday, allowing rough sleepers, beggars or people being disorderly to be ordered away from a public space. They'll risk fines of up to $2,000 or 3 months in jail if they don't leave. Dr. Claire Achmad says the government should be working urgently on solving the main problem here.
12: How to get every single one of these people who are living on our streets a hot meal and a roof over their head.
10: The top youth Scrabble players are set to play in Brisbane in a Trans-Tasman competition in September. New Zealand's first youth Scrabble championships took place in Auckland during the day. 16-year-old Cooper Ashley won the inaugural title. 14 other players competed, with two 13-year-olds coming second and third. Scrabble New Zealand president Murray Rogers says the tournament's top three had the most competitive experience.
13: They were the same three who represented New Zealand in the Youth World Championships in Kuala Lumpur last year.
10: Swimmers in Wellington braved winter ocean temperatures during the morning to raise funds for the Special Olympics. Polar Plunge Wellington at Freiburg Beach in Oriental Bay drew athletes, coaches, police and other emergency service personnel to support the cause. That's news. In sport, to the All Blacks fortress of 31 years.
14: Referee looks at the big screen and says, that will do it. 53 strike for the All Blacks at Eden Park. Too good for the Irish. And they're 3 from 3 in July.
10: Commentator Elliot Smith, after the All Blacks put on arguably the best performance in the Dave Rennie era, beating Ireland 40 points to 21 at Eden Park. The All Blacks ran in six tries off the back of dominant ball running from the forwards. The Warriors fended off the St George Illawarra Dragons 2012 in a scrappy effort at Mount Smart to reclaim second spot on the NRL ladder. Warriors 5'8" Chanel Harris-Tavita slotted in three penalties but missed two of three conversions.

0: 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That's sport. I'm Joe Gilfillan.
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5: 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The forecast valid to midnight. Northland to Manawatu, including Coromandel, Bay of Plenty in the central high country. Partly cloudy, the chance of one or two showers. Gisborne to Wairarapa, Horowhenua to Wellington. Mainly fine, showers spreading north from late morning. Nelson, Marlborough and Canterbury, rain spreading north but becoming fine around Canterbury this afternoon. Buller, a few showers becoming heavier and more frequent. The Grey District to Fiordland, occasional rain clearing this morning. Otago, scattered rain becoming fine. Southland and Clutha, cloudy periods, isolated light showers about the south coast from this evening. And for the Chatham Islands, cloudy periods and a few showers around midday.
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5: News Talk ZB, overnight talk on a Sunday morning, 12:05. Welcome to Sunday, July 19. We're doing open line talk until 5. And the phone number, should you wish to jump on in, get involved with this, the phone number 0800 80 1080. The texting is 9292 and the email is jim@newstalkzb.co.nz. I want to talk a little bit about bird flu, but thanks to the ZB listeners yesterday morning, and I apologise again, I do have a blocked nose. There's nothing seemingly I can do about it at this point, but I do have in front of me a hot lemon drink. A friend of mine has got a really prolific lemon tree, so I've got some of her lemons with a teaspoon of honey and some hot water. And if nothing else, it's actually really, really nice. I am enjoying it, but I'm still doing the Robitussin thing as well. Joe Gilfillan was trying to, he said, I've got some of these. They taste absolutely awful. But, no. So I'm battling on, as they say, battling on. But thanks for the advice, and I'm certainly enjoying the lemon drink. That's really, really tasty. But meantime, we'll go to Roy. Hi, Roy.
7: And a great morning to you, James.
5: Yes, thank you very much.
7: The weather-wise, to start with, been a bit funny in that it says 12 on my, you know, you got those weather guns and you shoot it outside and you get the temperature readings and it's given a 12, but it feels like a 6. Bit of moisture, but right. According to Jono, our next 10 days, we've got showers today and then from Monday till Monday, low temperatures, 2-4, highs of 12, overcast, but no rain. But other than that, definitely gumboot weather around here. It's
5: Break out the old red band.
7: Well, no, mine go way back.

0: aftertaste. Very, very good. Send your sinuses to Arizona, LOL, says Kathy. God, I remember that TV ad. News Talk, there'd be a couple of spare lines there. 0800 80 10 80. It is 12:28. Freedom gives you peace of
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5: You can see all classes in action at this Thursday's Rosny School Open Day. 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
0: News Talk ZB, got a rugby update. Not sure where this game was played. This is Australia versus Italy. A big win for the Aussies. 57 points to 10. Australia over Italy, 57 points to 10. And a reminder, the ABs beating Ireland last night, 40 points to 21. Kristen, hello, good morning.
6: Good morning to you. And I'm full of hello.
0: Oh, and, no.
6: Yes, and here I am in Invercargill.
0: Yes.
6: And full of flu and cold sores.
0: Oh, cold sores? They don't sound pleasant.
6: I know, and I've had cold sores from the time I was a little girl. So, yeah, all I do, hugs to Roy, hugs to darling Sue as well. And all
0: oh, that's nice of you.
6: Oh, and hugs to everybody who listens in. I'm full of a cold, and all I do is drink ginger and garlic. We got to keep the devils away with garlic.
0: Yes.
6: And, yeah. And honey. Yeah. And I will get over this blasted flu. And, I don't do funny mixes of medicine. I just do natural. And I'll get over this. And goodness me. I love you very much too, Jim.
0: Oh, cheers, Kristen.
6: Yeah, it's all right. It's okay. And as for Sir Sam Neill, oh, what a beautiful man was he and still is.
0: Yeah, it's one of those things, like you'd never heard a bad word spoken about Sam Neill when he was alive, nor when he was... When he's dead, everybody, just if they'd had anything to do with him on any of his projects, whether it be on the vineyard or in a movie or a TV, he was not one of these guys who would give or belittle anybody, you know? He just...
6: No, he is awesome. Just a lovely, lovely man. And a gorgeous girlfriend of mine lives in Queenstown, and her home overlooks Sam's home.
0: Oh, overlooks two paddocks or...
6: Yes. She overlooks his home.

0: home in Crete in spare flats. And we just waved to Sam. At his home. Yeah. Just a lovely, lovely man. Unassuming, gorgeous.
1: Yeah, he would have made a great neighbour.
0: He was. And, oh, goodness gracious me. And just lovely memories of Perth Anne.
1: Fantastic, yeah.
0: Yeah.
1: Yeah, I can imagine if you're a neighbour popping over for a little glass with him.
0: Well, I'm going to be buying. Well, I often purchase two paddocks, Pinot Noir, but I'm going to be buying another lot.
1: I've never had the two paddocks.
0: Try it. It's actually very lovely.
1: Right. Okay.
0: Yeah. Okay.
1: I'll give this a whirl at some point.
0: Yeah, do that. Okay, bye.
1: Yeah, cheers, Kristen. Thanks for the call. Hi, Jim. Just be careful not to mix too many remedies together. Right, okay. Yeah, good warning, I suppose. The Vic steam over the bowl should help. And at night, Lemsip Max decongestant. Cold and flu hot drink sachets should give a better sleep, says Sonia. Okay. Didn't have a bad sleep yesterday, actually. Wasn't too bad at all. But thank you for those. News Talk ZB 0800 80 1080. Got a couple of spare lines, and I should have brought in another lemon. So I've had two lemons with two cups. But, I should have grabbed. I had two more at home. I should have brought them in. News Talk ZB 0800 80 1080.
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1: 23 minutes to one. Hi, Wesley.
7: Hey, Jim, how are you?
1: All right, mate. Thank you.
7: One thing I do recommend, especially for doing long overnight radio shows, is having some antihistamines that will help.
1: Really?
7: Reduce the yes. Because occasionally when I get colds and stuff like that, I use antihistamines to help control the symptoms so that it doesn't overwhelm me, especially knowing that I have to travel on public transport.
1: But you have to get a prescription for these, or are they over the counter?
7: No, you don't.
1: Oh, okay.
7: Over the counter.
1: Oh. Well, that could work, I suppose.
7: Because that will help flush out the nose, and, you know, because that's the critical thing, is keeping the nose clear. And especially because I used to work in the food industry, as you are well aware. So
1: yes.
7: making when we food workers

0: Oh, right, the Taco Bell lettuce. Oh, my God. No one's died yet, I presume, but quite a few people, pretty sick.
1: And that goes to show how critical the supply chain is when it comes to handling food products, is you got to be so careful because it doesn't take much.
0: Yeah, yep. And so many Taco Bell restaurants all over North America. Oh, dear.
1: We've got one in Wellington, and I think there's a couple in Auckland. I'm not sure if it's just the one.
0: I know there's one at the airport.
1: There was one, I think the first one was like in Newmarket or something like that.
0: Oh, okay.
1: But I had Taco Bell as a kid, so nothing new for me.
0: Yes, I haven't gone into one yet.
1: It's just a fast food version of Mexican food.
0: Yeah, that's what
1: it's
0: I'm thinking.
1: Not as authentic as proper Mexican food. But yeah, obviously for those that are interested in things, I'm probably going to have a major update next week post select committee meeting.
0: A major?
1: Well, because by the end of the week, I'll have had a chance to process what's going down at the select committee meeting and would have seen hopefully what's come out of it, because it's the final hearing in regards to the Fenn's Fleet inquiry.
0: Oh, okay. So, you'd be very interested in that.
1: Well, I'm actually going to it.
0: Oh, that's right.
1: I did. So, I'm preparing for that. So I may go quiet for a little bit as I prepare for that, in the sense of...
0: Well, what are you doing?
1: Not saying much until I... Well, I've actually submitted a question to ask fans about their mess in regards to their fleet. Because, again, clearly the supply chain for them is a mess, and it's created a lot of issues.
0: Oh, okay.
1: And instead of food, it's fire trucks and building them and making sure the right design is used in construction. The basics of doing a supply chain when it comes to manufacturing a large number of vehicles in one go.
0: So you're doing one question. Why is this taking up so much of your time? One question.
1: Because I'm going in person, I also have to deal with the bus service around here, which is running a bit rough lately. And I have to go through this protocol at Parliament, and the public session of the Select Committee meeting is supposed to run for about 2 hours, because there are a lot of submissions and questions that have been submitted in regards to this situation.
0: Oh. I suppose.
1: For me, it's more of a logistics because of my disability and having to deal with public transport.
0: Yeah, I suppose. Yeah. Yeah, okay. Yeah.
1: But obviously, it'll be good to see to be there to see what goes down with the Fenn's officials, knowing what I know regards to the supply chain, like I just shared with you, and what happens when things break.
0: Because things have been breaking in the fire fleet. Yeah. Oh, well, good luck with that. Let me know if you remember how you went.
1: I will let you know once I do know, because that may be a while before we get the full information. But if you do have time during the day on Monday, you will be able to have the Select Committee live stream from 12:30 to about 3:40. That's for the public portion of the meeting.
0: Okay, I'll see how we go. We've got a few things to do tomorrow, but we'll see how we go. Cheers, Wesley.
1: That's on Monday.
0: Yeah, I know, that's what you said, but I've got things to do on tomorrow, Monday, because today is Sunday.
1: I'll let you go, and I'll let others have a yawn.
0: Okay, yeah, good stuff, buddy. Cheers, thank you.

0: I'm not quite sure what, just got a text from Kathy. I'm not sure what that's all about either. And a couple unexplained texts. News Talk ZB, we'll go straight to Shane then. Hello, Shane. Good morning.
1: Yeah, hey, mate. How are you?
0: Good, good, good.
1: Just calling up in regards to the block nose thing. Like, I've found the one that works for me every single time, and every single person I've shown, it's been the same thing. Dime Tap, it's a nasal spray. It's a little purple and white bottle, and honestly, man, this thing works every time. It clears the nose up within a few minutes, and it, like, you literally forget that you even have a cold because you can breathe again, and then it allows you, I don't know, it just, yeah, the next day, you're sweet. You're not, there's no symptoms, and if it blocks up, you just go boom, boom, like two sprays, either nose or either nostril, and you're done.
0: Okay, what's it called again?
1: Dime Tap, D-I-M-E-T-A-P-P.
0: V-I-M?
1: No, D-I-M.
0: D-I-M?
1: Yep. E-T-A-P-P.
0: T-A-P-P.
1: Yeah, it's a little purple and white, like, nasal spray from a chemist warehouse.
0: Okay. Would that be, could you get that at the supermarket? Well, I suppose I'd go to find a chemist warehouse.
1: I've never found it at the supermarket. Unfortunately, I always just went to the chemist warehouse, like, locally to me, and they always had it over the counter. And, it's like, seriously, that's the solution right there, mate. Two sprays either side, and it'll be done in 3 minutes. You'll have a clear nose, like as if you're never sick. And it just allows easier, you know, you can just, heal easier,
0: Okay, so it's called, for those who missed it, it's called Dime Tap, and you get it from the chemist warehouse.
1: Yeah, absolutely. Works every time. Nose is clear within a matter of minutes, and it's all good. Yeah, 100%. I don't know why this product isn't, like, the top leading thing. It just works every single time without fail. 100%. So yeah, I gotta get going, bud. But give it a go, and I hope it works.
0: Cheers, Shane. No, I appreciate that, mate. I really do. Thank you very much.
1: All good, bud. No worries. Have a good one.
0: Have a good one too. Hi, Jim. Stone's Green Ginger Wine. Oh, God, a flatmate years ago. I used to love that stuff. Anyway, Stone's Green Ginger Wine with lemon and honey works a treat. Cured mine in a few days, says Mary. And Texas saying antihistamines are more for hay fever allergy issues like swelling, itching, rashes, watery eyes, runny nose, says Sonia. Yeah, I'm not going to be rushing in to get any antihistamines, I don't think. News Talk ZB, 0800 80 1080 is the number, 13 minutes to 1.
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0: Night Talk on News Talk ZB.
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4: There is hiring going on, and yet the unemployment rate continues to rise.
5: 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The 30-year average is 5.1, so we're not far off what it is as an average.
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6: All right, just talking to Sandra off the air. Small, medium, large. I'm just sending her an email of Willow and Rusty, the dog and the cat that I looked after for a couple of weeks. Send it that way, I suppose. All going back. All right. Okay, Sandra, I've just emailed it to you. Hold on, we'll try this again. I know what I've done. God, Jim. Okay, Sandra, way better. Got it done.
7: Okay. Are we off air or on air?
6: We are on now.
7: Oh, okay. Oh, thanks, Jim. I can't wait to see that. I just heard it ding and it's come through, so I'll have a look at it. Do you want me to look at it now?
6: No.
7: Oh, don't. Okay.
6: Just a dog and a cat looking at me.
7: Oh, I bet it's adorable. Now, I was going to tell you, I'll tell you on air why I wish I'd had that dine tap. Because I can affiliate myself with Kristen. I feel for her. That must be very painful. I've had sores up my nostril from the drip, drip, drip, drip, drip.
6: Oh.
7: I know, and very painful. And I had a phone appointment with a doctor, not my own doctor. He wasn't available. That was on Thursday and in the morning. And he dealt with some stuff that my podiatrist had recommended. He said, no problem. And then I said I had these sores up my nostril. And he said, oh, no. I can't write a script for that. You'll have to go to the pharmacy. And I thought, well, that sounds a bit weird.
6: Yes, it does.
7: Yeah, it does. And so I couldn't argue with him. He was quite blatant that he couldn't write anything on script. So anyway, I went to the pharmacy and they said, no, we only have one cream and that won't do your situation. Everything else is on script.
6: Okay.
7: And I said, oh, for goodness sake. So I went off, I went to the gym actually and took my frustration out on the bike. Biking around Hawaii, Route 72.
6: Very nice.
7: Yeah, very nice. It was nice. It was lovely. And came out of there and I thought, no, blood, I'm not ringing them up and getting lost in a call centre. I'll go in there. So I went in and I said, look, I'm not very happy. And in the end, she said, look, I'll get you a cancelled appointment, which he was able to do. Went straight in,

0: Okay, all right. No, I'm heeding this warning.
1: No more to 5 days. And if you want something natural that I found works really well, and that's, believe it or not, you get like Celtic salt or sea salt, and you put a tablespoon or so into boiling water and mix it around, and you breathe it in through your nasal passages, and the salt in the water being natural, I don't know, mate, it's worked for me just about every time, and killing off things in your throat or in your nasal passages.
0: Well, that's easy enough to do.
1: Yeah, you just steam yourself and just, you know, just once in the morning, once at night for about a week. And
0: also, would you rather do salt than the Vicks Vapor Rub?
1: Yeah, I would actually.
0: Oh, wow.
1: Because the Vicks Vapor Rub's good, but it tends to feel like it's clearing your nose. But the salt actually has a natural killing effect. It seems to help kill the bacteria off that's in those passages. And because it's a steam, it goes right into your lungs and gets right in there. And it seems to help. It really did. It's helped me heaps of times.
0: That's okay, and a particular really sort of salt you mentioned?
1: Yeah, Celtic salt or sea salt. You know, that pink sea salt you can get.
0: Right, yeah.
1: The white sea salt, yeah.
0: So I've just gone back to ordinary table salt, so I don't have any.
1: No, not that, mate. No. No, the proper sea salt.
0: Okay.
1: You get it from the supermarket. It's cheap as chips. Keep it in your cupboard. Yeah, it really works. Manuka honey as well is another good one.
0: Yeah, I'm using Manuka honey in the hot water that I've got in my cup in front of me here.
1: And if you want to avoid getting sick so much, the reason why we get sick a lot in the winter is because our vitamin D levels go right down, and vitamin D is used to, your body needs vitamin D to actually recognize viruses.
0: Good recommendation, mate. And with that, Eric, I've got to go. Commercials, news next.
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6: In this update, United States Democrats claim the FBI's new base in Wellington has been opened only as an excuse for a sightseeing trip. Jordan Dunn reports.
7: The Bureau's director, Kash Patel, visited New Zealand in July last year to open a dedicated FBI office in the capital. The Trump-nominated director is facing a congressional investigation into allegations he misused taxpayer funds on luxury travel and other personal expenses. A letter from the Democrats to Patel claims the Wellington office was in part opened to justify his trip there.
6: The FBI defends the opening, saying New Zealand was the only Five Eyes partner without an FBI office. An economist expects inflation won't fall below 3% until the second half of next year. It's being driven by food price inflation, which has eased since May but was still 2.5% in June. Stats NZ data show petrol prices last month remained 23.6% higher than the year before. ASB senior economist Mark Smith says recent changes in the Middle East are expected to further exacerbate the situation.
8: It will be faced with a situation where annual CPI inflation is only about 3.5% by the end of the year, and that's still well above the Reserve Bank's target.
6: Southland's ringing in tradition for the region's child cancer survivors. Patients can now swing a special bell donated by the Child Cancer Foundation while surrounded by family and staff to mark the end of their treatment. Six-year-old Riley Tamaro was the first to ring the bell at Southland Hospital, marking the end of his three-year battle with leukemia. His mother, Alicia Patterson, says having the bell there meant they could celebrate closer to home.
9: That meant that, you know, he was done. He no longer had to have all of these hospital trips. Ringing the bell for him was really good. He was excited about it.
6: A researcher says there is still more to learn about the impact on our health of radio waves from our mobile phones. A New Zealand Medical Journal article cites 13 big reviews of relevant research finding no evidence radio waves cause brain cancer in humans. However, they did find information was too limited on some topics to allow firm conclusions. Corresponding author Auckland University Professor Mark Elwood says it is harder to get solid evidence for the psychological effects.
10: Amongst rather vast amount of information, there are always studies which show something and other studies which show nothing.
6: Tensions between the White House and Canada are rising as smoke from Canadian wildfires reaches several U.S. cities. More than 100 million people in the United States are under air quality alerts because of the smoke. U.S. President Donald Trump has accused Canada of neglectful care of their forest and says he may raise tariffs as punishment. BBC North America correspondent Nick Johnson says it's already a growing sentiment among some Republican Congress members.
11: They are clearly concerned about this. They've said to the Canadian Prime Minister Mark Carney, the American lungs are paying the price for Canadian inaction.
6: Air New Zealand is counting down until it becomes the first international carrier to touch down at the new Western Sydney Airport. The airline will operate flights 3 days a week from late October. Both Australia and New Zealand represent each other's largest inbound market. In sport, to the All Blacks' 32-year fortress.
12: Referee looks at the big screen and says, that will do it! 53 straight for the All Blacks at Eden Park. Too good for the Irish, and they're 3 from 3 in July.
6: The All Blacks put on arguably the best performance in the Dave Rennie era to beat Ireland 40 points to 21 in Auckland, as we heard from commentator Elliot Smith. The All Blacks ran in 6 tries off the back of dominant ball running from the forwards. Reserve hooker Asafour Omoa scored shortly after coming on late in the first half following an injury to Cody Taylor. A 5-pointer was awarded after a review showed the ball nicked the white paint of the try line. Omoa says it was a bit of a blur.
13: I don't know if it was dirt or someone's elbow, but my eyes were like black. Like, I saw the big screen, my eyes were open, but I couldn't see anything. I definitely put it down. I didn't know if it was over the line or not.
6: Loose forward Luke Jacobson can count himself lucky after the TMO kept his no arms clear out of the head of his Irish opposite Josh van der Fleer to just a yellow card. Across town at Mount Smart in League's NRL, the Warriors fended off the Dragons 20-12 in a scrappy effort to reclaim second on the ladder. It was an odd night of 2-pointers for the Warriors, with Chanel Harris-Tavita missing 2 of 3 conversions, but nailing 3 penalties. That's news and sport. I'm Joe Gilfillan.
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1: 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The forecast now for Northland to Manawatu, including Coromandel, Bay of Plenty and the Central High Country. Partly cloudy, the chance of one or two showers. Gisborne to Wairarapa, Horowhenua to Wellington. Mainly fine, showers spreading north from late morning. Nelson, Marlborough and Canterbury. Rain spreading north but becoming fine around Canterbury this afternoon. Buller, a few showers becoming heavier and more frequent. The Grey District to Fiordland, occasional rain clearing this morning. Otago, scattered rain becoming fine. Southland and Clutha, cloudy periods, isolated light showers about the south coast from this evening. But the Chatham Islands, cloudy periods and a few showers from midday.
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1: News Talk ZB, it is Overnight Talk with Jim on a Sunday morning, Sunday, July 19. We'll be here till 5 a.m. The phone number, should you wish to use it, get involved in talkback, is 0800 80 10 80. 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If you'd like to text, small charge will come with that, but the texting is 92 92. And the email is jim@newstalkzb.co.nz. Now, this bird flu thing, should we be concerned? Is there a reason to worry? And I'd have chickens several times a week, on average, several times a week. Just yesterday, I had a couple of poached free-range eggs on Vogel toast. A beautiful way to start my day. What about this H5N1 strain of bird flu? Two confirmed cases here already. Our poultry producers, our egg producers, there's really not a lot they can do. Their only defence is to try to keep it off their property. They know if bird flu was detected in their flock, those birds would have to be destroyed, probably with no compensation. Prevention, they say, is the key here, although that is way more easier said than done, especially if you're dealing with free-range chickens. Most of us believe the whole bird flu thing. No, we'll say it the other way around. Some of us believe the whole bird flu thing is a hoax. You tell that to American poultry farmers, they've seen more than 175 million birds culled since 2022. Now, that does not scream hoax or cover up to me. All around the world, people are taking bird flu extremely seriously. Bird flu was the lead story on One News last night. An egg producer going into complete lockdown. Free-range birds now kept inside for their own safety. No outsiders are allowed onto the property. The man obviously treating any threat seriously. Don't mention the word hoax to him. That would be my advice. Some questions. How many of us would consume chicken or eggs on a regular basis? Any thoughts of what to do if we get hammered by this bird flu? My plans later today, I'm going to do some stockpiling. A couple of butterfly chicken, some packets of chicken thighs or something like that, and whack them in the freezer. Lucky for me, for some reason, I have plenty of room in my freezer at the moment, and I'm going to fill it. I'm going to fill it with chicken products. Because the idea of going without, I just couldn't imagine life without chicken. So I'm not treating bird flu as any sort of hoax here. My freezer is my insurance company. Should this thing really take hold here? I think we are. Are we a nation of chicken consumers? Are we fans of eggs? I love them. Poached eggs, scrambled eggs, an omelette, all good. All absolutely good. 0800 80 10 80. If you have chicken in your diet on a regular basis, Are we concerned at all? Should we be concerned at all that this bird flu, H5N1, this particular strain of bird flu,

Oh, we've had two birds already. And just with these sort of infections, you think, okay, we only had two, that'll be fine. But then watching that egg producer on TV last night, I mean, he's really concerned. Really, really, really concerned. So he's got his whole free-range flock kind of almost squashed into this barn-like thing. And they're not used to that. They're used to running around outside. 0800 80 1080. Are you an egg consumer like me? I would eat more chicken, I think, than any other meat. That would be my guess without thinking too deeply about it. Is that roughly the same for you? And should we be concerned about this bloody bird flu? 0800 80 1080.

0: I had to take a hit of my syrup, my rabbit. What is it called? Rabbitussin. Right. A text saying the question about food safety has been asked and answered by the experts. Yeah, they're saying at this point there's no serious threat, but a whole bunch of people could lose their livelihood if this takes hold here. And then I don't know. Yeah. Anyway, it goes on to say there is no risk to humans from food, I heard. The heat kills the pathogens. You are worrying people. Yes, food security is an issue, says the Texan. But, yeah, I mean, I got calls on this without even asking for it yesterday. I had a call from Claire, and she was saying that she's read a couple of reports that said the entire bird flu thing is a hoax. She actually took time to email them to me yesterday. I haven't read them, because like with all these reports, you know, I'll just go with the majority here. And if the majority says bird flu is a nasty piece of work, we don't want our chickens getting it or our ducks getting it or any of our animals getting it, then that's what we have to do. So, I mean, would a person like Claire, would she have much support out there? The whole bird flu thing being a bit of a hoax. Because I'm not going to read whatever report she read. You know, it's just not going to happen. Because I could find something on the internet that could prove or disprove anything I wanted to. Anything at all. It would take me less than 5 minutes to find something that would disprove that. Or disprove this. Or, you know, makes outlandish statements about anything. That's what the internet, it thrives on that. But your thoughts on the bird flu, your thoughts on chicken. Have you given any thought to the idea that at some point we might be running low on chicken? I am definitely hitting the supermarket later today. I'm not going crazy because I've only got a little freezer, but for some reason that little freezer is quite empty. So I can stick a couple of butterfly chicken in there, no problem, and some chicken thighs, a few little packets of chicken thighs, no problem either. 0800 80 10 80 and eggs. Life without an egg would really be miserable for me. But it comes to spare lines there. 0800 80 10 80.
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3: Right, a text here from Brendan. Firstly, he just wondered what's happened to Chris and after his scheduled surgery. Brendan, it's been bumped. Basically, it's, I think they've rescheduled it for another 4 weeks or something like that. He's going to go back in. So he didn't get the surgery as scheduled. 4 weeks. I'll try again. And another text saying, from Kathy, I think she's trying to say that that she might do what I'm planning to do and go and get some chicken products and stick it in a freezer. A stockpile, as I say. She eats eggs a lot and chicken, so she eats chicken and eggs a lot. Yeah, good on you. Yeah, I can't see any reason why you wouldn't want to grab a couple of butterfly chickens, whack them in the freezer. They're so good. They are so good. Hey, Jan, good morning.
4: Good morning. Oh, good morning.
3: Good morning.
4: Yes, I like chickens, but I like them when they're alive. And I hate them being in those crammed barns, all crammed in there like sardines.
3: Yeah, I don't like images like that either. And some of these free-range chickens on the news last night, they were, but it's a temporary thing only for their own good.
4: Don't get me started. Anyway, putting chicken, I buy 2 cooked chickens probably weekly, I would think. And then I take all the meat off, bag it up and put it in the freezer. And then you've got instant meal. Of course, the cats love it.
3: I bet.
4: And it's ready and safe because it's already cooked. And freezing it kills any bugs, you know, any of the normal pathogens that chicken meat has. And so that's my little plan. And, of course, the cats want to get at it before you get it in the freezer. They smell the cooked chicken, they go silly. And I've got to sneak around while they're outside or sleeping or something to try and get it frozen, getting it packed away and put in the freezer. So I'm no good at cooking chicken. It's, I think, very risky cooking fresh chicken.
3: Oh, okay.
4: And getting it cooked properly and handling raw meat, it's very risky.
3: Yeah, but just basic hygiene will keep you safe, Jan.
4: Yeah, but I'm not good at it.
3: Okay. All right, fair enough.
4: Done quickly. I haven't got time to fiddle about, you know, in the kitchen. And so that's how I manage it. I've tried, you know, buying a big bag of thighs or something, and I'm just no good at it. Thawing it out and fiddling about, it just gives me the creeps. Anyway, now I've just made a lovely tomato soup, and
3: really,
4: you just boil up a carton of tomato juice, and then add some. Well, I add cream, and I know that's very bad.
3: Oh, you deserve it, Jan.
4: And then when it's cooked, I put a handful of grated cheese, Edam cheese, in it, stir it in to melt it, and it's just wonderful. It just does the trick. Anyway, I was thinking about these poor people living in the streets and doorways and things.
3: Mm-hmm.
4: And who

0: was it that's saying they're going to arrest them? Fine them $2,000 or 3 months in prison.
1: Yes.
0: Whose idea is that?
1: I think that's Mark Mitchell's idea. I really don't know. Because these people don't have $2,000 or $3,000 just lying around. And as somebody said on the radio yesterday morning, they might actually, if it's winter, they might kind of prefer 3 months in jail.
0: Yeah, yeah, absolutely. I don't think they're going to be too bothered. There's no way they're getting any money out of them.
1: No.
0: So you pop them all in prison. You know, it's not like prisoners got a whole lot of empty rooms. It's already pretty packed up. That you pile in there a whole lot of these street people that are on drugs and need their high, need their needle, and their alcohol, shove them in prison with all the other people, and you can just see there's going to be a problem when they start withdrawing from the drugs and the alcohol. So my idea would be to pick them all up, collect them all up, and get one of these empty buildings that are like Lake Alice or King's Seat or King's Gate or whatever it's called, and pop them in there and build up a whole lot of gardens, you know, vegetable growing, and get them out in the garden growing vegetables and so on.
1: Okay.
0: And then
1: all right.
0: Do some praying with each one of them and try and help them get off the drugs and help them to get a life back. So that's what I would do with them. It's the common sense thing.
1: Brilliant.
0: You don't get a lot of that sort of stuff happening. Look at old Donald Trump blaming the Canadians for their forest fires. And saying he's going to increase tariffs on them because they haven't been looking after their pine trees or their forests.
1: That's what he's been saying.
0: Stupid. I'm going to write to him about it. It's stupid.
1: Oh, when's the last time you wrote to a world leader?
0: Don't remember. I've written a long letter for King Charles.
1: Yes, you've told me that last year sometime.
0: Oh, no, this is just in the last few weeks.
1: Oh, okay.
0: Do you know what the name of the house is? Is it Cavendish House or something like that?
1: Highbrook? Highbrook?
0: Is it Highbrook? I thought it started with C.
1: Are you talking about Charles's private residence?
0: Yeah, the Queen Mother's.
1: Probably would be better to send it to the office at Buckingham Palace. So I think that's where they do a lot of the work from.
0: Oh, okay. I'll do that then. It's been sitting there a while and I didn't know what address to put on. So I'll get that sent next week.
1: Oh, good luck with that. Yeah, send it to Buckingham Palace. That would be my advice there.
0: To the office?
1: Yeah.
0: Okay. Thanks, Jim.
1: All right.
0: You're a mine of information.
1: Oh, really? Okay. All right. Yeah. Cheers. Thank you. We'll talk again. A couple of texts here. Hi, Jim. I found the lead on the news with regard to Kash Patel, head of the FBI, very interesting. At the time, I questioned why on earth we needed an office in Wellington, especially in light of the open corruption of the current administration in the United States. I follow politics closely and have been watching Congress closely. Am highly impressed with Senator Whitehouse. Don't know Senator Whitehouse. Patel, Mary goes on to say, Patel is a shifty character with no experience who has fired many highly experienced agents for dubious reasons. And yes, I too am concerned about the bird flu. Actually bought a tray of eggs today, as we enjoy eggs and have been having hard-boiled eggs as a snack and also make egg sandwiches often. Cheers, says Mary. Yeah, egg sammies are fantastic. oh, dear. Some people. Listen to this, Dick. Well.

0: Well done for putting me off talkback. I've never heard anyone whine so much about such insignificant things like a sore throat when there are people dying that don't make a drama of it. Or do you like the attention? Alrighty. Got an hour of talkback out of it, anonymous texter. So in my book, that wins. 0800 80 1080 would be the number. And we were sharing things on runny noses and sore throats. Did it for the first hour yesterday as well. And we share information. That's what this is all about. Another text says, they say cooking the chicken thoroughly will make sure it's safe to eat. I eat a lot of chooks and eggs. Scrambled eggs, yum. Yeah, I'm a great fan of scrambled eggs as well. But I'll have it in any which way. Like yesterday, I had two poached eggs on Vogel's toast with Vegemite. My God, what a great way to start the day. One spare line, 0800 80 1080.
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0: News Talk ZB, a text is saying the Tongariro Chateau was empty. It would make a good prison or place for the homeless. Donald from Oamaru. Nice place to stay. Grant, hello.
7: Yes, now before we talk about chicken, I have to ask you, following up from our call between you and me, our conversation, it sounds a bit silly, between you and me, of course it would be, conversation, but did you nip into the supermarket to compare Robitussin prices?
0: It was $14.
7: What supermarket? What major brand? You know, New
0: Woolworths.
7: World or... Oh, okay. New World is dearer then. A couple of dollars, you know, more than the 16 is that the Forte one? Did they have the Forte one?
0: I didn't check that closely. I just went along. I saw the Robitussin that I got, $14. So
7: yeah, well, the one you got, of course,
0: is the cheaper one.
7: Well, yeah, it would be the same because the Forte, fancy Forte, it basically just means extra ingredients. It means it's got extra ingredients. And the thing that I like about the Forte, Chesty Cough Forte, is that it covers both dry cough, or which case, very rarely do I get a dry cough, but occasionally I have a dry cough. But and it also covers the cough and the chesty sort of gunky and nose problems that you have with you know, your basic sort of cold. And it's a couple of dollars dearer at the Chemist Warehouse than the other Robitussin ones. Because of the extra ingredient, which is obviously the extra ingredient. Because I always take my magnifying glass, and if I'm going to buy anything, because sometimes they're not the biggest writing.
0: No, they're not. Tiny.
7: Yeah, and then I read all the ingredients and that sort of thing. And I've got a good memory for that type of thing because they're not the most common words, you know, bohemian.

0: That's the and the same, the eggs. I love eggs. I think it was 3 minutes you're supposed to boil an egg. I boil it for 5. Still tastes nice, but just make sure. everything well cooked. That's my motto.
1: Okay, good stuff, Grant. Yep. I get it.
0: Okay.
1: All right, mate. Everything well cooked. That's my motto. It was Highgrove House. That's where King Charles, that's his residency. And this person starts off with fact. Zelensky bought Highgrove House from King Charles for £24 million not too long ago. War is good for some. And why did you start that off as fact? Because while Grant was talking, I've been doing a little bit of fact-checking, and I can't find any confirmation or anything even remotely like that. In fact, Highgrove is not for sale. It's not on the market and hasn't been for ages. I don't think Charles would ever sell Highgrove. But no, this person starts off with the text, fact, Zelensky bought Highgrove from... No, I think that's BS. Hi, Jim. Manuka honey with apple cider vinegar is a lovely natural hot drink for all sorts of ills. 1 teaspoon of vinegar to a heap teaspoon of honey. It's also very soothing for a tummy bug. Cheers, Linda. Thank you for that. News Talk ZB 0800 80 1080. We are talking bird flu. It was the lead story on One News last night. An egg producer, I think he was in the wider wrapper, not 100% sure. I actually went back on the TVNZ website, the One News website, just to confirm what I heard in the news, and there's no story there about it. So that they've got a lead story about bird flu, and it's not on their website. This happened.

0: hoax. Really, really, really. You know, millions and millions and millions of birds have been destroyed because of this bird flu. Now, they wouldn't be doing that if there wasn't some sort of harsh reality involved here. But it also made me think yesterday that I do eat a lot of chicken. I eat those poached eggs I had on toast yesterday. Just fantastic way to start the day. Vogel's toast, bit of Vegemite, poached eggs, cracked pepper. Yum. Yum, yum, yum, yum, yum. Fantastic. Are you one of those people who eats a lot of chicken? Do you think we're a nation now of chicken eaters? So if you think about it, sort of like red meat, so expensive. So I would imagine a lot of people would be switching their allegiance to chicken. So let's hope that there'll be no full-on aggressive takeover of New Zealand by this bloody bird flu. Your thoughts on that, though? 0800 80 1080.
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0: Newstalk ZB, 18 minutes to 2. Kushla, hello.
7: Oh, hi. Well, okay. I hope you get better soon too, but I was a bit chesty also for a week or so. I've been a bit chesty, in other words, because I think it's this time of the year, you know, I mean, we're kind of still having a fluctuating weather. Sometimes it's a bit milder and gets very cold again, but however, you should sort of come right with time. You'll have to just, you know, let it take its course, and you'll come right with the right sort of treating yourself and making sure you get enough sleep when you can get sleep, but when you've got a runny nose, it's very hard. But then, of course, with the two other people who are regular callers, like Chris and with Cameron, I mean, they're about to have their operations, but I hope that they will be a success, because I suppose the thing is that they didn't really want these horrible things to happen to them, but that they have, you know, but I would hope that they would come right in, you know, soon after they have their operations. But so Cameron's going in on Monday to have his, and the other one may be held back for a while, but well, we'll wait and see when we hear the news about whether they were successful or not, or whether they give some more comfort or so on. But
0: yeah, well, Cameron's going in tomorrow.
7: Yes.
0: Chris has been delayed for about 4 weeks, so...
7: Yes.
0: We'll get information on Cameron before we get information on Chris.
7: I will hopefully so then. Okay. Yeah. And I will wish them a speedy recovery after that anyway. And then now with the bird sort of flu, I'm actually inclined to be a light grunt. I do not like undercooked meat. I don't like blood coming out of it either. You know, I think that it's horrible actually having blood coming out of meat that you're eating, and they do.

0: that after the break.
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1: 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Back in New Zealand for his Roll with the Punches tour. 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
0: News Talk ZB, we'll get straight to Chris. I'll do the stuff story when I can. Hi, Chris, good morning.
7: Yeah, hi. The bird flu.
0: I think
7: we've been a bit lucky, considering we've only had two birds that have been caught in the middle of it.
0: Yep.
7: And, you know, there hasn't been any more to date, but we're hoping not. You know, we're hoping that we don't have, you know, like a COVID kind of setting, because we don't want to lose all our native birds. And
0: no, we don't.
7: Yeah. And eggs are actually, now that lady that was speaking before about eggs, you can find some really good pricing for eggs. They may be expensive at the supermarket, but I saw you can get a tray of 20 for $7.99 or two for $15. Now, I don't know what kind of quality eggs they are, or if they're imported or they're New Zealand made. I don't know. But, yeah, you just got to look around, I guess. But, yeah, eggs aren't that expensive at the moment. I don't think the prices are going to go up too soon. I mean, you know, consider that, you know, we've been very fortunate of not having a big bird flu epidemic like other countries.
0: Yes, and let's hope it stays that way, eh?
7: Yes, yes. So, yeah, so it's not high. I think I'm not worried. I mean, I'll still eat poultry and stuff like that. But, I mean, well, you know, I could die tomorrow of something else, but what I eat or whatever I do or, you know, take, whatever. But, I mean, how do you know, you know?
0: Well, yeah, I know. And when your number's up, I suppose, to a certain degree.
7: Yeah, and just want to ask you as well, I just wanted to ask about the, well, you're open to every topic this morning, is that right? Just turned you on, actually.
0: Yeah, it's called Open Line Talkback, which pretty much means, yep.
7: No, that's fine. I just turned the radio on. I didn't hear over the last few hours what you were talking about, but that's okay. I just wanted to see what's the likelihood of you know, the Labor getting in, or is opportunity up there in the I heard they're over the 5% threshold now, so
0: They're nudging it.
7: The polls are very confusing because they've got so many, and one minute I read one's ahead of the other, then the other one's behind. Yeah, I just wanted to ask, that's all. I don't know how I'm voting this year.
0: Yeah, it's going to be confusing and complicated for some and straightforward for others. So, yeah.

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0: time. Co-captain James Fisher-Harris has given credit to the Dragons, who've had only two wins this season.
1: They came here to play. Shout out to the Dragons boys. For sure, anyone in the competition is a really hard battle, and I thought they bring the intensity from the start. We got a lot of things to work on, but we're still building, but happy to get the dub.
0: Former West Indies pace bowler Michael Holdings paid tribute to legendary all-rounder Sir Garfield Sobers, who has died at the age of 89. Holdings' immediate reflections.
2: Sir Gary Sobers meant so much to the West Indies team, to West Indian people, to Barbados, and of course the game of cricket. He was a great.
0: That's news and sport. I'm Joe Gilfillan.
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7: 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The forecast now valid till midnight tonight. Northland to Manawatū, including Coromandel, Bay of Plenty and the Central High Country. Partly cloudy, the chance of one or two showers. Gisborne to Wairarapa, Horowhenua to Wellington, mainly fine. Showers spreading north from late morning. Nelson, Marlborough and Canterbury, rain spreading north, but becoming fine around Canterbury this afternoon. For Bullet, a few showers becoming heavier and more frequent. The Grey District to Fiordland, occasional rain clearing this morning. Otago, scattered rain becoming fine. Southland and Clutha, cloudy periods, isolated light showers about the south coast from this evening. And for the Chatham Islands, cloudy periods and a few showers around midday.
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0: lived through it, for instance. While no two outbreaks are the same, countries that have already battled H5N1 offer the clearest indication of what New Zealand consumers could face if prevention fails. The United States experienced one of the world's largest H5N1 outbreaks, with more than 175 million poultry birds killed since 2022. 175 million birds killed. That led to the loss of millions of laying hens, which sent egg prices in the state soaring, with some supermarkets introducing purchase limits and restaurants adding temporary surcharges to egg-based meals. So, the poultry industry people, I'm not even sure really how this is going to work out. I'm concerned, and I'm so going to the supermarket later on today and get a couple of butterfly chickens and some chicken thighs and stick them in the freezer. I'm going to do a bit of stockpiling. Chris, good morning.
1: Good morning. Are you talking about this bird flu?
0: Yeah. Like
1: the damage it would do to the economy and also our native wildlife is insane. Like, it's a massive thing. So let's just hope we've got that under control. I mean, I heard the other day that they've vaccinated some kakapo.
0: Mm-hmm. Yes, I read about that, yes.
1: Which is really good. But we've got to try and get that into the kiwi, the kia, our native birds, because they are precious to us only.
0: Yeah. So, and they are incredibly vulnerable.
1: Oh, I know. And like, they're all like unique to us, but are struggling in numbers, and we're having to help them. So we've got to do this, because otherwise we'll lose a piece of us, you know?
0: Yeah. Yeah, that would be such a shame if this bird flu decimated some of our native birds. That would just be awful.
1: 100%.
0: Because it's been a battle for so many people for so many years to keep these birds from going extinct. You know, it's been hard work. And it's worked.
1: The person working for DOC is a champion. And then the amount of money we've put into this as a nation, because we all know they're precious. And then for us to just, you know, think like that one idiot who said it's not real. And then we have to deal with a species diet. You're an idiot, whoever her name was. You know? Like, yeah. Oh, I'll leave it there.
0: Well, she read two reports that said it was a hoax.
1: and you think it's real.
0: Yeah.
1: I mean, just you can go on the internet and find everything, you know, flat earthers,
0: yep.
1: You name it.
0: Yep.
1: You can find anything. So read two reports of whatever you want to hear, that's fine. See you later. Politics, Jimmy. Your previous caller brought up how could this ex government think he wanted other people to give their opinion. I think it'll be the same three parties that'll govern, but the percentages will change. There'll be less national, there'll be more New Zealand First and more ACT, because people in the National Party are jumping around between the three of them, because they can trust that either three of those parties will be in government and will contribute and keep National going the way they should, as opposed to just being in a blue-coloured Labour Party, to be fair.
0: Yeah, yeah. Yeah, there's going to be a real mix-up in the centre-left and centre-right come November.
1: It's actually going to be the most interesting election we've had since 1996. Like, I'm excited to watch how this plays out, because both sides could win, but it depends where you go. So this election, I think, for any of us callers or people in New Zealand, is this election will determine the way the people want the country to go. That's exciting. It's not just another 3 years. Like, this one here is the one. do you want it this way or do you want

0: the old way. Let's see what happens. How cool is that?
1: Yeah, I suppose it is a kind of a fork in the road moment. Oh, and I'm just wondering, yeah. Do I want to work Sunday morning after the Saturday election? Oh.
0: Oh, that would be great. And then you just bar the topic and no one's allowed to talk about it. That'd be a funny.
1: Yeah, no talk back, no politics after election day.
0: Yeah, that's right. And then everyone just sitting there steaming, not wanting to call about whatever. Oh, mate, that'd be magic to listen to.
1: Yeah, because 50% will be happy, 50% won't be. That's what it kind of boils down to, really.
0: And that's because the political spectrum in New Zealand is genuinely so tight. Like, we don't swing much. You know, we do a little bit, you know, the old 5%. Whereas other countries, you know, like Australia and America, they'll hammer you and they'll get rid of you. Or they love you, they'll bring you in. And we all know how this works, Albo and Trump.
1: Yeah.
0: But the funny thing is it's just this election in New Zealand is actually, yeah, to me, it's the most important one we've had since MMP. So we're going to see what happens.
1: And do you still vote despite the fact that you don't live here, you live in Australia?
0: Yeah, I still vote.
1: You still vote? Okay, good.
0: Well, that's the thing, because I love my home country.
1: Yeah.
0: You know, one day I'll move home. Once I've finished up here, I will move home to retire. So I'm just using Australia. Sorry, Australia, I love you. I'm also a citizen, but New Zealand's where the heart is. So that'll be my end of my life coming home to just chill. But one more thing.
1: Yes.
0: The All Blacks, Jimmy.
1: Yes.
0: The All Blacks. What I noticed today, and I'm a massive rugby man, just like all the rest of us. What I see out of the All Blacks this year is the players are allowed to play with individual flair, have a crack when they want. They're not playing like a gridded game and this is how you do it. They're actually just playing New Zealand rugby, how we've played it over the last 120 years.
1: Mm.
0: You know, I wasn't a fan of the ditching of Razor, because I'm Cantabrian and I like him. But now to see, we are scoring opportunistic tries because the guys are having a go. And that's the difference, is that I think Rennie has just brought back the old grassroots.
1: I've heard a bit about this, Rennie. That's what he's doing. He's letting them use flair. If they think they can do something, take advantage of the situation, he's told them, do it. You know, just do it. And if it works, it works, and most times it will. You'll take people by surprise. They won't be expecting that.
0: And that's what we want to see, is the All Blacks playing Kiwi rugby, not a professional, you know, the way you do in Super Rugby, blah, blah, blah, blah, blah, blah.
1: Yeah, I can't wait to see the highlights later.
0: Oh, yeah. It'll be good.
1: Yeah. All right, mate.
0: I watched it live. Take care.
1: You watched it live?
0: I did.
1: Yeah.
0: And I just saw pure dominance over an Irish team that's bloody good. And I'm excited again for the All Blacks.
1: Oh, great. Oh, good to know. Because I think some of us forget that the Irish rugby team rated third in the world.
0: Yeah.
1: You know?
0: But that's a big scalp, and we did it quite easily.
1: Yes.
0: To be fair.
1: With a certain amount of class as well, I gather. All right then, Chris. Yeah. Good to talk, mate. Nice to catch up.
0: Yeah, mate. Hooroo.
1: All right. Hooroo. Yep. See you later. 0800 80 10 80. We've got a couple of spare lines there now. 0800 80 10 80. More than happy to take a few more calls on this bird flu thing. Is Claire right? The caller yesterday morning saying the whole thing is a hoax. I totally 100% disagree with that. I don't think it's a hoax. Not sure where we go from here, though. And even the poultry people, they're not sure. They said, well, it depends on so many things. It depends where the outbreak is, whether it's containable, whether blah, blah, blah. They don't know.

0: I mean, they must have done some modelling, but the poultry industry has no idea. It's sort of basically, as far as I can see, going from day to day. Like that guy on One News last night, the egg farmer, he just went into lockdown voluntarily. You know, the free-range birds are going to go inside until this is all over. They're not that happy about it, I would imagine. They're used to wandering around a paddock, but they've been put into a barn. No outsiders are allowed on his property. So he is locking himself down. And how he's getting the eggs to market is by, what did he say? He will arrange transport so the customers don't have to come to him. He will remain sort of organise some sort of intermediary person to take the eggs from somewhere to somewhere so they won't have to come to the farm. So he's taking this thing very seriously, you could tell. News Talk ZB 0800 80 1080. It is 2:20.
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0: News Talk ZB, very good morning. Logan, hello.
5: Hey, how's it going?
0: All right, mate. Are you a first-time caller? I don't think I've talked to Logan before.
5: Yes, I am a first-time caller.
0: Welcome in.
5: Thank you very much. So what I wanted to talk about today was the Port Waikato Bar.
0: All right, yes, in the water as opposed to a liquid refreshment bar.
5: Yes, yes.
0: Yeah, right. The Port Waikato Bar. Yeah, I've just never been over it, but I'm okay.
5: Yeah, I just said, yeah, just wondering if anyone's called through recently or anything about it. Just, yeah, the North Channel, obviously, I went over it probably just over a month ago with a couple of my mates, and, yeah, it was just fucking next level rough, and, yeah, just white water right across, and just, yeah, real dangerous.
0: Did you carry on with your trip, or did you turn around and go back?
5: No, we carried on, hammered down, went straight over it, but yeah, it took a couple waves over the top of the roof, and yeah.
0: Because it doesn't really matter the size of your boat either. You can get into trouble on those bars, and you know, I know it's happened before. We've lost even experienced guys, you know, on a sizable boat.
5: Yeah, definitely. But, yeah, it's just, yeah. The thing is, they've got markers up on the hill that you're supposed to follow. And, yeah, obviously, because of the recent weather and storms and stuff, obviously the bars moved. And, yeah, that we tried following those markers out. And, yeah, it's just, obviously, there's a new bar that's opened up now, the South Channel, they call it now. And, yeah, obviously, I've been over there once or twice now, and yeah, it's a lot safer and everything, but there's still people that don't know about that one, and they're just still following those markers on the hill. And yeah.
0: Oh, okay.

0: they said, yeah, this marker should be taken down or moved or something.
1: Mm. You know, I've never ever done any boating off Port Waikato. I've been there, stayed in the camping ground there a couple of times. And it's a great place, that little fish and chip shop at the front of the camping ground. Really good, really good.
0: Yeah, it is, yes. I've had it once or twice, so yes, it's pretty good. But yeah, I find the fishing itself out at the port is just unreal. Every time we go out, 50-metre mark, I'd say, 20 to 30 snapper every time with three or four of us on the boat.
1: Not a bad catch. Not a bad catch.
0: It doesn't take long either. It's only, you're out there for an hour and a half, 2 hours, and you've got 25, 30 snapper.
1: Wow. Well. Well, if anybody can add anything to this bar at Port Waikato, Logan, I don't know whether you're listening to the radio, but maybe somebody. We've got full lines at the moment, so they can't get through, but in time they will be able to. Then they might be able to give you an update.
0: I've been on Facebook grapevine stuff around the area and got some marks for that new bar that they put out for the North Channel, but it's just a lot of people who aren't on social media like that and Facebook and don't find out about it, and they're just still going out the North Channel, and it's completely gone. Like, it's unsafe. Like, there's no way you could carry on going out over that bar.
1: Okay. I haven't heard anything bad happening to boaties, though, so that's got to be good.
0: The new bar that's out there now is 5 metres deep right across the whole way at low tide, whereas, the old bar would be, like, when we used to go over it all the time, it would be 1.8 metres at mid-tide probably. Mm. So it'd get down to like a metre at low tide, so you're pretty close to the. If there's a big swell out, you go out, and you're gonna touch the bottom, that's for sure.
1: Well, you be careful, Logan, all right, please?
0: Oh, yeah, definitely.
1: Yeah, you sound sensible. Because these bars are dangerous. We lose people all the time, you know. So just take it easy.
0: Yeah.
1: All right, mate. Good call, sweet. First timer.
0: Yeah, sweet. Thank you very much.
1: Oh, no problem, Logan. Cheers. Thank you for that. Donald says he's a tad confused, saying birds carry bird flu, not people. Not people flu sort of thing. So why lock down a poultry farm? Regards, Donald Oamaru. Well, the one on TV last night, the reason why he's decided to lock down his own poultry farm or his egg farm is he doesn't want his chickens getting sick. A few more details would be good. This Stuff article I found yesterday goes partway to explaining it all, but not all the way. But thank you for the text. 0800 80 1080. 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

0: do they?
1: Well, so will I to a certain extent, yes. Yeah, I get you. All right. Okay. Cheers. Cheers, Stephanie. Thanks for the call.
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1: And on this bird flu thing, a texter says, I've been in South Korea. Every few kilometres, you have to drive through big road sprinkler chemical systems which spray the underside of the car and the entire tyres to prevent the spread. Interesting. Cece, hello.
7: Hello, that sounds quite serious. If you have to drive through things and they spray you.
1: Well, if they want to control the outbreak of this.
7: Yeah, well, if you want to have chicken to eat, well, yeah. Because otherwise it will go through the roof. If a whole lot of birds die, then there'll be fewer to buy, won't there? So it'll be like the increasing eggs cost when it went from to more free

0: not good for me anyway. So the thing is, I think it would be more enjoyable to have red meat, but it's just so dear.
1: Well, yes. I mean, I would love nothing more one time than a little lamb chop. You know.
0: Well, exactly. And unfortunately, since I brought a few marked down that have gone from my mouth to other parts of me very quickly, I thought that my body doesn't really like things that are eat straight away. Maybe better not to do that. I need to eat more fresher meat.
1: Oh.
0: Okay.
1: More fresher.
0: Yeah, well, you know, like when it says used today, it's been marked down by $4 or $5 because it needs to be used as soon as you can.
1: Right. Yeah, I do that a lot. I buy a lot of that stuff.
0: A lot of people can handle it. I can't.
1: Well, fair enough.
0: It's self-defeating. Otherwise, I need to have enjoyed it. And also, too, if I see more of it, I'd rather put it in the freezer if you can. But, you know, it says don't refreeze it. Okay, I heard Sue, Housing Sue, talk. Okay, perhaps she could, at some point, maybe even tomorrow night or tonight. I were wondering, does she know what happened when Housing New Zealand turned into Kāinga Ora? What happened to the tenancy agreement to do with their responsibility? Because I've had a number of people come to me that were talking about different issues, and that they're not the same as Kāinga Ora isn't the same as what Housing New Zealand was, and yet they're supposed to be the same. And landed homes that turned into tenancy support, actually, suddenly, within the last 6 months, they're changing their rules in what they will deal with too. Because the whole tenant issue, even though it's their tenant to another tenant, they're not dealing with it at all.
1: I've got no idea.
0: And yet it used to be their responsibility, and it's actually part of the original tenancy agreement with Housing New Zealand. It was signed on the contract.
1: Well, possibly it could be easy as this, that once the name change went ahead, that whatever they are, they took on the same responsibilities as the old housing people.
0: Well, you would think so, wouldn't you? Because we didn't sign a new tenancy agreement that said we're not responsible for anything, we won't do anything. Anyway, so perhaps Sue can turn around and say about that. And, now what was my other thing? Okay, yeah. To do with homelessness, I've ran into quite a few people. And I started talking to this young man in Sally's secondhand shop because he reminded me of my younger son, who seems to be a wee bit of a stray bird these days, after a number of years of no contact. So, anyway, I ran into him a few times before he told me he was homeless. He's only a round about 30-year-old guy who broke up with his partner and lost his job all in the matter of a month.
1: Oh, dear.
0: And had been living in his car for the last four years. And but due to, yes, he was in the wrong, he did get arrested and he got locked up and they took his boots because of hanging risk and they never gave them back to him. So he went to...
1: That is very strange. They wouldn't want to keep someone's boots.
0: I know, it's pretty mean, especially going into winter. And he went to Wynn's and they let him buy some Crocs. But due to the nature of their naughtiness, I won't go into detail because it's his business, he did have to report to the police every day and he had to go all the way to town. And, and Crocs are foul to walk in for any length of space. It was just real bad all over because Wynn's wouldn't turn around and let him buy more lace-up.

0: boots. Yeah, I was just wondering why they don't convert some of the inner buildings in town that are all boarded up still, why they haven't turned into homes.
1: Yeah, because there are quite a few of them. I think it would take quite a bit of money to get them up to scratch for human habitation, because they're office areas, not sort of home areas. But yeah, there would be hundreds, I would imagine, in Auckland City. Hundreds.
0: Well, I'd never ran into a lot of people before, but when you stop and pet people with dogs and stuff that are quite friendly, actually more friendly than people's dogs in their yard, I guess it's the difference. They're with their owner and they're feeling happy, whereas you walk past the property and then they go crazy and you think, well, I wouldn't like there to be no fence between me and you, because the dog sounds like it wants a piece of you. But there are quite a few more homeless people than I ever really thought that there possibly could be out there. And it really seems to have actually massively increased. The only gain seems to have been that where if you have no accommodation and a church steps in and helps you, you can get your benefit paid as the church is your address. But otherwise, there are a heck of a lot more. And when you listen to what people's different stories are, because one of the most recent ones, other than this young man, is somebody who was a foreman who was in just on 60. He's 63 now, but he broke his ankle and it took 2 years to heal. Same deal. Couldn't afford his rental accommodation. Lost his home. Actually ended up living in his car. Got his car confiscated. And now he's just bouncing around. And
1: All right.
0: Oh, yeah, okay. good work history, but just stuck on the street now because, as he said, I've got nothing. So if they gave me a home, why would I need it? Because I've got no fridge, I've got no vacuum cleaner, I've got no bed.
1: Okay.
0: I haven't got anything.
1: Yeah, sad story there, Cece, but I've got to go.
0: Okay, thank you.
1: All right.
0: Bye-bye.
1: Cheers. Bye-bye. Thank you for that. Quick text before we get to the break. Stephanie is right about Australia finding bird flu cases first and now us. Maybe the Aussies are sending the sick birds over here like the 501s. Watch out for sick birds chirping with an Australian accent and give them a wide berth. Thank you for that.
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7: Good morning, sir.
1: Howdy.
7: Good, how are you? First and foremost, how are you feeling this morning?
1: Oh, I'm still blocked up, but I feel okay. It's just that I've got a blocked nose and a

0: in a sore throat sort of thing. But apart from that, well, I feel fine.
1: Well, that's good. That's good. 2 points,
0: yes.
1: Tim. First and foremost, is there the bird flu? Look, this is very scary. Don't people realise how bad it could get? It's going to, like you say, it's going to affect all of our lives in some way, with like the pricing going up and not being able to eat eggs and chicken, because I love eggs and chicken as well. Like you say, have you poached eggs on toast? You can't beat it, like, you know?
0: No. No. So, and I was just thinking that yesterday when I'm eating them. I said, oh, could this bloody bird flu, because it interrupt my enjoyment of this?
1: Oh, yeah, well, without a doubt. So I think you're doing the right thing. I think I'll be doing the same, like, as packing my fridge up with chicken, because the price will go through the roof eventually if it gets that bad here like it was in Australia.
0: Yes.
1: I believe so. So we'll have to watch the space very, very slowly, I think.
0: Yeah, I can see, because I don't have a big freezer, but I can see that I've got space for two butterfly chickens. And I've also got space for maybe five packets of chicken thighs.
1: Yeah, I'm about the same too, Jim. Exactly. I only got a small fridge because I'm in a retirement pension village, like, you know?
0: Yeah.
1: So I'll be doing the same thing. My second point is, do they know how many actual rough sleepers are sleeping in throughout New Zealand? Do they actually, the council actually know at all?
0: Oh, well, I suppose if they would have an idea for sure.
1: Because here's, go on.
0: But it would really rely on how accurate are the council figures, that if they've been given to one agency, like some councils might be way more thorough than others, but they would be able to have a guess, an educated guess, I think, at the number of homeless.
1: Yeah, because this is not just New Zealand, it's worldwide. I hadn't been back to the UK in 40 years, and 2 years ago I went back, and I was astonished the amount of people living rough on the streets throughout England. It's just mind-boggling. Even in America, it's like, it's mind-boggling. So it's worldwide. Here's my thought.
0: Yes.
1: We have thousands of empty containers around the country.
0: Okay.
1: Why don't they convert some of these containers to house some of these people on some spare land somewhere around Auckland? They can possibly do that at a cheap price.
0: Yeah.
1: Do you think?
0: Yeah, possibly. I'm just thinking about spare land. Spare land.
1: Well, you know what I mean? Like there's got to be land where it's owned by the council or things like that. They could possibly do it that way. Is that a possibility? I don't know.
0: Well, yeah, I suppose, you know, like a reserve, but it would need a shower facility, a toilet facility.
1: That would be cheaper than refurbishing a whole building and putting people into it that way, wouldn't it?
0: Well, it would be much cheaper.
1: Just a thought. I just thinking, because, like I say, it's homeless is worldwide, like, so it's like, it's scary. It's like people shouldn't have to live in the streets at all. Not especially in New Zealand. You know, we're not a third world country, are we?
0: Or no.
1: Are we becoming one? Maybe, I don't know.
0: I think we've got a few steps to go before we're third world.
1: Yeah, but you know what I'm saying? Like, because we've got it pretty lucky down here. You know, we have to be grateful for what we've got. You know, we have to respect it and look after it. Otherwise, we're not going to have it for generations to come.
0: Yes, it is a problem, the rough sleepers, the homeless.
1: Yeah.
0: And I don't know, because some of them actually, it's their choice. That's where they want to be. I can't believe why they would think like that, but I keep hearing it, that they're happy where they are. Really?
1: I've heard that too. I've spoken to a few of them, because I used to, many years ago, I used to drive the buses, and I used to do the link bus around the city, and I used to get a lot of the homeless sit on the bus with me all night going around, because in those days you paid $1 to get on the bus and you could stay on it all night as long as you didn't get off, like, you know?
0: All right.
1: And I never had any problem with them. They would just sit at the back of the bus and then but they were polite. They weren't rude. They were polite. But I don't know. It's mind-boggling, to be honest.
0: And non-threatening, which is good.
1: Yeah, exactly. Anyway, I won't hold you up, Jim. I'll let you get on with the next caller.
0: All right.
1: I love talking to you.
0: All right, mate. Take it easy, Mark. We'll talk again.
1: Okay, cheers, pal. Bye.
0: Cheers, man. Tony, hello.
2: Next caller. And not living in Auckland, but in Hamilton. Not what I rang about at all.
0: What did you ring about? We've got 3 minutes.
2: Okay. 3 minutes. Well, time very quick. I won't say what a wonderful place New Zealand is, unless you're born here. How would we put it? A socially safe area. You're born in New Zealand.
0: Yeah.
2: If you're not born there, then have you been brought up in an area where mob or power take prize?
0: No, like gang members.
2: Yeah.
0: No, I lived in a street one time that had a gang pad in the street, but they didn't nick anything.
2: Well, I've grown up with Black Power and Mongrel Mob, and bloody good guys on each side of the street.
0: Yeah, but certainly the, you know, whatever gang, I can't remember, was in my street in Eden Terrace in Auckland years ago. Yeah, they weren't bad neighbours at all. I just didn't hear them. I didn't even know they were there.
2: Exactly the same here. Just good guys having crocky. I had cups of tea. No booze, just cups of tea. Everything with guys that were just nice guys. And all the stuff you hear about what a pack of beep beeps they are, I've just found them to be bloody nice people. That's all.
0: Fair enough, too.
2: Well, nothing good or bad, just decent people.
0: Well, that's what you'd want. Just decent people, Tony. Good stuff, mate.
2: That's what you'd want.
0: Yeah. Not much more.
2: All the best.
0: All right. Yes. You too, mate. Thanks for calling, Tony. Appreciate it.

0: That'll be the kitchen.
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6: In this update, biosecurity has confirmed no new cases of H5 bird flu with enhanced surveillance in the Wairarapa. The Ministry for Primary Industries says there's no evidence of mass mortalities in wildlife or infected poultry after a bird near Carterton tested positive for the H5N1 strain. Eggs and poultry remain safe to eat and public health risks remain low. MPI says they're assessing all reports about unwell or dead birds, and they are urging people to report any sick or dead birds in a group and not to touch them. Winston Peters says there should be criminal charges laid against those involved in building Wellington's Transmission Gully. The highway needed significant repairs just 3 years after it was finished. Mr. Peters says the lowest bidder got the deal, then negotiated costs upwards.
7: Well, when it's finished, they had 5 different dots of tar seal, and nearly all were defective, and nobody's been put in prison. It's a disgrace.
6: Mr. Peters says taxpayers were defrauded, and in other societies that could lead to a conviction. Tensions between the White House and Canada are rising as smoke from Canadian wildfires reaches several U.S. cities. More than 100 million people in the United States are under air quality alerts because of the smoke. United States President Donald Trump has accused Canada of neglectful care of their forest and says he may raise tariffs as punishment. BBC North America correspondent Nick Johnson says it is already a growing sentiment among some Republican Congress members.
8: They are clearly concerned about this. They've said to the Canadian Prime Minister Mark Carney, the American lungs are paying the price for Canadian inaction.
6: Trade Minister Todd McClay says our export numbers have remained strong despite the United States' ever-changing tariff rates. Tariff rates are expected to rise again in the near future, with the United States Supreme Court's protection of the existing rate coming to an end next week. Mr. McClay says our exports to the United States have increased by as much as 4% over the last 12 months. United States Democrats say the FBI's new base in Wellington has been opened only as an excuse for a sightseeing trip. Jordan Dunn reports.
9: The Bureau's director, Kash Patel, visited New Zealand in July last year to open a dedicated FBI office in the capital. The Trump-nominated director is facing a congressional investigation into allegations he misused taxpayer funds on luxury travel and other personal expenses. A letter from the Democrats to Patel claims the Wellington office was in part opened to justify his trip there.
6: The FBI defends the opening, saying New Zealand was the only Five Eyes partner without an official FBI office. A special sound has chimed from Southland Hospital's pediatric ward. Cancer survivors can now ring a special bell donated by the Child Cancer Foundation while surrounded by family and staff to mark the end of their treatment. Six-year-old Riley Timaro swung the hospital's inaugural bell celebrating the end of his three-year leukemia battle. Mother Alicia Patterson says the idea came with one of the hospital's play specialists so he could mark the milestone in a familiar place.
10: Other kids can do it down here because then they're not travelling back to Christchurch. We were able to do it with the nurses that knew Riley, knew us really well. Yeah, it was really nice.
11: In sport, to the All Blacks' 32-year fortress, here's Elliot Smith.
12: Referee looks at the big screen and says, that will do it! 53 straight for the All Blacks at Eden Park. Too good for the Irish, and they're 3 from 3 in July.
11: The All Blacks put on arguably the best performance in the Dave Rennie era to beat Ireland 40 points to 21 in Auckland. The All Blacks ran in 6 tries off the back of dominant ball running from the forwards. Reserve hooker Asafor Omua scored shortly after coming on late in the first half following an injury to Cody Taylor. The 5-pointer was awarded after a review showed the ball nicked the white paint of the try line. Omua says it was a bit of a blur.
13: I don't know what it was, probably. I don't know if it was dirt or someone. Elbow, but my eyes were like black. Like, I saw the big screen, my eyes were open, but I couldn't see anything. I definitely put it down. I didn't know if it was over the line or not.
11: Loose forward Luke Jacobson can count himself lucky after the TMO kept his no arms clear out to the head of his Irish opposite Josh Vanderflyer to just a yellow card. Across town at Mount Smart in League's NRL, the Warriors fended off the Dragons 20-12 in a scrappy effort at Mount Smart to reclaim second on the ladder. It was an odd night of 2-pointers for the Warriors, with Chanel Harris-Tavita missing 2 of 3 conversions but nailing 3 penalties. That's news in sport. I'm Joe Gilfillan.
14: 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Judgeford Golf Club is fully open. Yep, the course is in full swing after a little remodelling following the floods. All 18 holes are open to play. And don't forget, Flighty's Cafe is open every day from 9 a.m. They also do fantastic meals on Wednesday nights. Book a table. 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Just 10 minutes from Porirua and the Hutt Valley, 2 minutes from Transmission Gully, the friendliest club in Wellington.
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19: News Talk ZB Weather Watch with Daikin CO2 hot water heat pumps. 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The forecast. Northland to Manawatū, including Coromandel, Bay of Plenty and the Central High Country. Partly cloudy, the chance of 1 or 2 showers. Gisborne to Wairarapa and Horowhenua to Wellington, mainly fine, shower spreading north from late morning. Nelson, Marlborough and Canterbury, rain spreading north but becoming fine around Canterbury this afternoon. Buller, a few showers becoming heavier, more frequent. The Grey District to Fiordland, occasional rain clearing this morning. Otago, scattered rain becoming fine. Southland and Clutha, cloudy periods. Isolated light showers about the south coast from this evening. For the Chatham Islands, cloudy periods and a few showers around midday.
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19: News Talk ZB, Overnight Talk on a Sunday morning. It has just gone 3:07. Sunday, July 19. We're here doing open line talkback until 5. And 2 spare lines there as well. The phone number, 0800 80 10 80, if you want to jump in, 0800 80 10 80. The texting is 9292, and the email is jim@newstalkzb.co.nz. We've been talking a number of things through the morning, but bird flu has kind of dominated us, really dominated the conversation. Some of us very, very, very confused about if this virus is harmless to people, why could we possibly have no eggs and chicken shortages, apparently because the chickens will die. Excuse me, I'm just going to take a little hit of my cough medicine. Got this thing in my throat. That's better. And the way different countries are dealing with this, and there was at least two people contacting me yesterday completely out of the blue saying the whole bird flu thing is a hoax. Couldn't possibly be. I mean, there are too many countries involved with this. And as I pointed out earlier, that 170 million poultry birds in the US have been culled since 2022. And I love my chicken. I decided last night that I eat more chicken than any other protein. And I love the eggs as well. Poached, scrambled, omelette. So I'm really going to miss them. A, if they go off the shelves completely, or maybe even just get really, really expensive, I will miss them. Matt, good morning.
20: Oh, good morning there, Jim. I just like to say I'm an early bird, and I just love listening to your radio show because I have the terrible thing called insomnia.
19: Mm-hmm.
20: And I'm a flea market boy. I go to the Kaurau flea market. I stay in Kaurau, Aonui, Aipara, up those ways in the far north. And I got me three big flounders today, and it only cost me $14. And that's at the Kaurau market.
19: Oh, wow.
20: That and some broccoli, and then I made me up a beautiful white sauce to go with in there. But, yeah, what I like to say there, Jim, is, I know it's a totally different topic, Nick, but has anybody come across at the flea market early birds to pick up some really good specials?
19: And whereabouts is this market? Up far north, you say?
20: Kaurau.
19: I'm not familiar. Where is it?
20: It's like around the corner from Aonui, the far north, about an hour away from Cape Reinga.
19: Oh, okay. Chances I've driven through it, but I certainly don't remember it.
20: Well, I'll just like to put out that if there's any early birds you like to go into the flea markets, net, because you can pick up some really good deals if you're right up there. Because I was up yesterday morning at 5:45 because the market starts at 7 and shot through there and oh, bang. Because if you're too late, then you miss out on the special net because, yeah. But anyway, I'm just putting it there on the floor there.
19: And you got three decent-sized flounder for $14.
20: Decent-sized flounder, yeah. Because if you go like to Woolworths or Pack and Save or whatever, you pay about $16 just for one pan-sized flounder. But if you're community-minded net and go to your flea market net, you can pick up some really good special deals. Net, just community people, everyday people like me and you.
19: Yeah, I get to miss all these Saturday morning, Sunday morning flea markets because I do this and then I go home to bed and I miss them. It's a shame.
20: Oh, well, hopefully your partner will be up there when you are charging up.
19: All right, mate. Well, you take it easy, Matt. Thank you for waiting.
20: Thank you. Have a beautiful morning. Ka kite. Bye.
19: Bye-bye. Yeah, cheers, mate. Hi, Dave.
21: Yes, good morning.
19: Morning, Dave. You're well?
21: Thursday. Yes, I'm very, very well. I won't ask about you. now, Thursday, I flew back on a Dreamliner, and I sat next to an Aussie bird. She was a bit nasally. I never asked anything. I didn't even inquire whether she had some sudden need to pick a seed or flap over a car and perhaps take a crap. But yes, I wonder if these Aussie birds are coming over with the flu. I don't know how they're getting here. In our isolated islands. Mm.
19: Well, some of them can fly here, no, with the help of the wind.
21: Well, evidently. Evidently. Crook or not, they're getting here, aren't they?
19: Yeah.
21: With the flu, a flu-infected Aussie bird. Mm. Argentina. Well, I've given some thought. Mm.
19: Really?
21: I'd love to see the Ark Royal sail somewhere around South America just to make a statement. And our British ancestry is not one to cower from a fight, yet it seems now so conditioned into acceptance to what once would be unimaginable self-deprecation is now the norm. The meek shall not only inherit, but dictate, control, and manipulate that was paid for so dearly in blood. Yeah.
19: Do you think the Argentinians or Argentines will have another crack at it?
21: What? No, don't think so. No. What, taking back the Falkland Islands?
19: Yeah.
21: No, I don't think so. No, it's
19: those days have gone.
21: Those days have gone, and I think they were well and truly, a statement was made by Margaret Thatcher back in the day. And it's British, and British territory it shall remain. And what it means to be British, my British ancestry, I'm proud of. And so should we be. We all should be proud of British and what it means to be British. Stick up for oneself and remember our history.
19: Yeah.
21: There you go. That's my say and my thoughts on that.
19: Yes, because quite a few people...

0: died over the Falklands.
1: Also did on both sides.
0: On both sides,
1: just remember,
0: yeah.
1: The Exeter set into the Coventry, and the Green and the SAS went in there. One of the longest marches, Goose Green, I think it was. No, a statement was made, and so it damn well should have been. You know, it's British territory, and so it shall remain. Anyway, those are my couple of points about the Aussie on the plane, etc. How's it getting here to our isolated shores? That's what I'd like to know. This bird flu. Mm.
2: Well, any you idea? Know, just flies across the Tasman.
1: Oh, does it? Infected the bluey and crook.
2: Yeah, well, yeah, you got to wonder, though, because I was thinking when those first bird flu cases in Australia, and I'm going, well, that's as close as we want it, really. And and it's quite a great little bridge, that ocean. We could be okay. We could be okay.
1: Well, we could be. Jim, we should be. And, you know, we are isolated islands. I mean, for goodness sake, how are these birds, these infected birds, getting here? I don't know. I don't get it myself. And we should be protected to a certain degree. And our, you know, these border police and what have you, these get birds. Well, guess what? Birds in the wild do die. Animals do die in the wild. And to see a bird on the side of anywhere who's dead, it shouldn't be a knee-jerk reaction into bird flu. Well, you know.
2: Well, I can't do anything but just alert the authorities. We've been told not to touch them.
1: Well, who's going to touch them? I mean, what am I going to go and investigate and poke them with a stick? What?
2: I just said, don't touch them. And apparently it's just a quick swab, and the swab will tell them whether they've got this bird flu. Apparently it's not a difficult procedure, I gather.
1: No, but it doesn't necessitize just like that. I mean, it's got to come from somewhere, does it not? It doesn't just appear, you know?
2: Yeah, I don't know transmission of this at all. No. I don't know how it gets around. Our two birds have been confirmed with it already. In one part of the North Island, the bottom part of the North Island.
1: You know, chicken sheds and all that, Jim, chicken sheds, commercially farmed chicken is undercover, mostly, to my knowledge. And so it shouldn't have any bearing or anything else. And they produce eggs, which are also undercover and protected. So, I mean, our poultry industry on a whole, I know we like this business of free range, blah, blah, but on a whole, it should be covered and protected and shielded from any such other introduction, one would have thought.
2: Yeah, I'd like to find out a whole lot more about this virus. And the stuff.co.nz stuff have done a half-decent story on it, but still a few more questions. Even after reading it, still a few more questions about the whole thing.
1: Hell of a lot of questions, Jim, and I'd put it down to, perhaps bordering on conspiratory, because I don't believe it. Our shores should be very isolated, and we should be insulated from such things.
2: Obviously not.
1: Given that our security, etc., you know, someone's slacking on to allow this to happen, in my opinion. We should have our eyes wide open rather than closed and accepting. Anyway, mate, good morning.
2: Okay, see ya. Cheers, Dave. So different countries, I was touching on this earlier on, 175 million poultry birds culled in the United States since 2022. A lot of them are going about sort of the main defense, which is what we're doing, is preparation, sort of vaccination. The French went for vaccination. In 2023, in France, it became the first major poultry producing country to roll out a nationwide vaccination program for ducks, helping reduce outbreaks and ease pressure on production. While vaccination has not eliminated bird flu, French authorities say it has significantly reduced the number of infected farms compared with previous seasons. closer to home, Australia, has spent the last 2 years responding to multiple outbreaks of bird flu at commercial poultry farms, resulting in the destruction of millions of birds. Yes, this is a... Although the outbreaks involve different virus strains from the H5N1 lineage now detected in New Zealand, they still disrupted egg supplies, contributed to higher prices, and highlighted the importance of rapid containment and strong biosecurity. Australian authorities have repeatedly stressed that early detection and swift culling are critical to limiting wider impacts on consumers. Where to from here? We get on to that after the break.
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3: 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It's the Mike Hosking Breakfast.
10: Gareth Kennan is the Infometrics Chief Forecaster. Cash rate at 2.5, you see 3.5, so that's 4-ish increases. That happens, what, between now and the middle of the year?
11: Yeah, and financial markets are reasonably consistent in terms of that expectation, and then we've got two more penciled in through 2027. Look, I guess for us, it's a case of tapping the brakes on the economy a little bit by the time we get into that 2.7% growth, and that's quite a different scenario than we were looking at before, where we thought, well, the OCR may need to get to 4.5 just to try and bring the car back under control, because we've been hit by an old man with a fake tan and a bazooka who doesn't really look where he's going.
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2: News Talk ZB. Wouldn't mind talking board games and Scrabble in just a minute, but a texter says Siberian Goodwits fly 9,500 kilometres to New Zealand, so it's not unusual for birds to fly from Australia. They aren't necessarily sick when they're first infected, so no conspiracy that they can fly here, says a texter. Another one says, with this bird flu arriving, watch the excuses for price increases of electricity, fuel, rates and groceries. They will all get in on the act, says another texter. So where to from here? Stuff.co.nz try to answer that one as well. It says, so far the government's focus has been on prevention by strengthening farm biosecurity, surveillance and response planning, but there are still unanswered questions about what a severe outbreak could mean for us consumers. There are a lot of unanswered questions about this bird flu. Unlike some countries, New Zealand does not have a mandatory register for backyard poultry owners, so authorities do not have a complete picture of the number of location of small flocks that could become infected and potentially spread the virus. Commercial producers argue they have robust systems in place, but a widespread outbreak could still require infected flocks to be destroyed, farms to be placed under movement controls, and supply chains disrupted. Associate Biosecurity Minister Andrew Halgood

0: says the government would not compensate producers for losses unless the outbreak was caused by a government biosecurity failure. So these producers of poultry and eggs, unless they've got real kick-ass insurance, they could have their flocks destroyed and get nothing, nothing, nothing in compensation. So that's why you get that farmer on the TV news last night, that egg farmer. He's done this lockdown purely off his own back. No instructions. He just thinks this is what I have to do to keep my birds safe. And it says here, for consumers, the biggest impact may not be the sudden emptying of supermarket shelves, but rather a gradual squeeze that could lead to higher prices, fewer options, and changes to the everyday foods many families rely on. The question now facing New Zealand is whether the country can stop bird flu at the farm gate before it reaches the checkout. And that's something one professor anyway, Hugh Campbell, thinks we shouldn't take for granted. You really don't notice how much you depend on something until it's suddenly not there, or it costs twice as much. Wise words from the professor. Absolutely. News Talk ZB, 0800 80 1080, 0800 80 1080. It is 26 past 3.
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4: 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There'll be decade photos, of course. 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
1: News Talks, there, Bina. I was thinking yesterday, it doesn't happen often, but it did happen yesterday. My favourite board game. Now, would Scrabble even make the list? We had the youth Scrabble champs on in Auckland yesterday. There were 15 young people in there, all playing competitive Scrabble. And the suggestion is more younger people are playing the game. Scrabble was probably my mum's favourite board game. She loved things like that. She was a huge fan of crosswords. She was a massive fan of cryptic crosswords. My favourite board game, it would have to have been backgammon. I played it for years. That and a version of backgammon called AC/DC. I'd be interested in your favourite board game. Would Scrabble be on that list? God, it definitely would be on my mum's. Absolutely. She loved it. Are there even, do you have board games in your house at the moment? I've got one of my sisters. She has got a spare room. It is full of board games. Board games I've never heard of. Wouldn't have a clue what they're all about. Certainly wouldn't have a clue how to play them. She would have, I don't know, 50 board games in that room. Maybe. But with the Scrabble, the Youth Scrabble Championship yesterday, they got top three, and the three will head to Brisbane for a Trans-Tasman competition in September. Now, these are young people, like these are teenagers. I'm just sort of looking for an age here. I have a feeling it's sort of 15, 16 sort of thing. Oh, no, two 13-year-olds coming second and third. A 16-year-old, Cooper Ashley, Ashley won the inaugural title. Two 13-year-olds coming second and third. Who would have thought that young people these days get into Scrabble and competitive Scrabble? Because they wouldn't have many people to play against. I mean, how would they get with this? I don't know. I suppose you can play it online. Maybe that's where they learn it. I really don't know. But your favourite board games over the years, as I say, mine would have to be backgammon. I haven't played it in years. I've still got the board somewhere, but I have not got it out and started playing around with it. So, favourite board games, 0800 80 10 80 330.
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1: Newstalk ZB, a couple of texts here before we get to Craig. Jim, if this bird thing hits the fan, a lot of families will save money and have a healthier diet when KFC closes. Conversely, there would be job losses as well. From Donald. Yeah, cheers. Hi, James. Here's another texter being out doing a gig tonight. No bird flu from what I saw, if you get my drift. And on the board games,

0: What about chess? Says a texter. Yeah, I did play chess for a while, but then I moved on and somebody introduced me to backgammon. And that was just it for me for quite a while. I really liked it. Really, really liked it. Especially that version of backgammon called AC Doocy. And the rules were slightly different. I just can't remember where they differed. So, not sure. Craig, good morning.
1: Good morning. How's it going?
0: All right, mate. How's things with you, buddy?
1: I'm not too bad. Yeah, I'm like the last text that said, being a single guy, I hope bird flu doesn't hit too hard because it's very hard to try and find someone to, like, try and find a partner. So you don't want bird flu wiping out too many. But yeah, you should change your thing and have overnight gym sponsored by Robitussin. Maybe. Yeah.
0: Well, hopefully by next weekend, I can't talk for too long before I have to have a drink just to sort of soothe whatever is getting in. I don't know.
1: You don't want to end up with a dependency on that sort of stuff.
0: No, but, I do not.
1: As far as bird flu goes, it's a little bit interesting because it's like, well, if chicken becomes very rare and hard to get hold of, how are people going to get protein into their life? Is they going to reduce the price of lamb and beef for a while so that people can have protein? Because otherwise you remove that out of the market and you've got eggs are going to be very hard to get hold of. So you're going to have bodybuilders complain because they won't be able to get their 12 eggs a day, whatever they have. So it's going to be quite interesting. And then, of course, when you get around to Christmas time, you're going to find the price of pavlova is going to go through the roof because
0: the eggs. It's all egg.
1: Yeah. So it's going to be really interesting. So I don't really know how it's going to go on. But as far as compensation goes, didn't they have like a breakout with some sort of the diseases for like cattle and stuff in New Zealand a while ago? And I don't think the farmers got paid out for that. I think it's just part of, you know, tough titties if it happens. But it's going to be an interesting one, but I did hear a bit yesterday about talking about the fairy names. I think they're quite good names, mind you. If they were coming from China, maybe they should call them Ying and Yang. The other thing I was worried about, you said it was going to be rail-enabled.
0: Well, that's what I heard. Yes, both of them.
1: Yeah, well, look at the debacle they had when they got the engines across from China and they're the wrong gauge, so they wouldn't fit on the track. So you want to hope someone's ticked that box properly.
0: Oh, don't. Yeah, we don't want any issues like that.
1: Yeah, like, oh, here's these ferries, but we can't use them or anything. A friend of mine was into more of Monopoly, and he just found a place you can actually get an extension pack to it, which basically there's all these cards. When you come out of jail, you get all these different skills. Like, gives you cards that you can, like a criminal card, you can do extra sort of things on there. And it makes it a little more interesting, but I never really got into Monopoly or Scrabble. My grandparents into Scrabble, mind you. A lot of cheating was involved in Scrabble. A lot of words that apparently don't exist. But, yeah, no, that's fine. It's a Kiwi slang. That's good enough. So, but, yeah. But I was more into chess, and then I upgraded to, quite a few years ago, I upgraded to 3D chess, which is a whole new aspect.
0: Oh, wow, really?
1: Yeah, it makes it, well, you've got three boards and three different levels you got to play on, so not any, you know, one board, you got, yeah, it makes it a lot harder, so.
0: Oh, wow.
1: I found chess was a little bit, after a while, it gets a little bit mundane. You're like, yeah, okay, unless you can find new moves in that. And then a friend of mine introduced me to 3D chess, and I sat there for a while and going, well, this makes your brain think. So, I've still got that around somewhere at home, like you with your board games. I think I've got it about around somewhere sitting around the place, but it's very interesting what some of the games come out. But sounds like your one of your sources you were saying sounds like she's got a quite a large collection. So,
0: oh, that would be easy in someday. Yeah, in her spare bedroom, there would easily be 50 board games, most of which I've never heard of in my life.
1: But I guess she's the sort of person that when you got like an emergency or whatever, and everyone goes around to her place or whatever to hunker down and be like, who wants to play a board game? You've got a choice.
0: So, well, she, you know, she's a mother, so maybe it all goes back to those days when, you know, like a manky Sunday afternoon in the middle of winter, go and get a board game. See, I really didn't like Monopoly. I thought that was quite bitchy. That was reasonably popular in our family, you know, over a winter Sunday afternoon. Monopoly.
1: We had the gaming work kids that won, what was it called, Guess Who, where you put the card and you got to guess who the person is. That one there. That was the one that my parents used to get my sister and myself to play while it was basically, well, Mum used to use it as an excuse to make it. It says it works your grade matter and makes you think all the time, whereas I believe it was basically just to keep us quiet during school holidays while she was doing housework. so I don't know which one of those two worked, but like most of the time on the school holidays, we just got, like, especially on the farm, and then we got told after breakfast, go make your own phone, don't kill each other, don't destroy anything, and see your tea time. So that's how we used to do. We got told off for spending the entire day inside. It was like the farms out there, go and have fun, do stuff and learn stuff. But as far as the board games go, I think it was more just to keep us entertained while Mum did housework or did tea or something like that. But we used to play a few of the other games like checkers and stuff like that, but then that was apparently there was too much cheating involved in that, which I can't remember how it has. I think people had multiple turns or whatever, and that ended up in a
0: You shouldn't cheat at board games, really, should you? You know?
1: Yeah, well, Dad called it blimmin' the big draft off competition, and basically removed it out of the home because it was just too much cheating. But I don't know how, but one of my cousins used to cheat in Connect Four, which I couldn't really figure out how that happens. You just put one in after the other, but oh well. But
0: there's a skill in that.
1: Cheating. Oh yeah, but. Oh, I was never into cheating. I think I was just too stupid to cheat.
0: I didn't cheat. No.
1: But my granddad made a Connect Four board thing one time. He got 2 bits of ply and like did all the holes in that, and all the pieces he cut out, he sanded those and painted them 2 different colours, made up a little frame, so we had a homemade version of that.

0: board up and a bit of plywood and do the lines, and we'd sit there and paint them all ourselves, like the different squares, and then made the all the round pieces out of some plywood, hole saw, and sit there and sand it and make it. So the one advantage was a lot of our board games like that were all personally made. Like, you'd sit down there and do it and put a lot of effort into it, which made it a lot more fun, I thought, rather than just something straight out of a box.
1: Yeah, I agree. But, God, that never would have happened in our place. All right there, Craig.
0: Yeah.
1: Thank
0: I'll
1: you, mate.
0: I'll leave it anyway.
1: Yeah, okay. Good on you.
0: Okay.
1: Cheers, mate. Thank you. Just before we get to Calvin, a text says, I love playing and winning my fair share of backgammon until I taught my grandson. He's now 13 and regularly beats me 3-1. Not loved much now, says the texter. Yeah, I get you. Hi, Calvin.
2: Very good morning to see you, Jim. How are you going there?
1: All right. Yeah, dealing with a niggling cough, but that's all right.
2: You sound a little bit better than you were yesterday.
1: Oh, okay.
2: Yeah. You've been doing a bit of self-dosage, have you?
1: Well, I grabbed some friends' lemons yesterday.
2: Yes.
1: As per your instructions. And then I got some honey, poured in some hot water, and I've had two rather large honey drinks at work here.
2: Yeah, I my trees had it, but I used to grow, what were they called? They were like a lemon to look at. What would they be called, Jim?
1: A mayo or something?
2: No, no, that's a lemon. That is a type of lemon, although they maintain it's not a true lemon.
1: Oh.
2: These things are a bit smaller than a lemon, but they look like a lemon, and you could eat them, and they're a real nice tangy flavour.
1: Not limes?
2: No, not limes, no. Oh,
1: running out of options here.
2: Yeah, I can't think of it now. My brain's gone dead. I've got a lot of different citrus growing, but that one, not ugly fruit, no, because it's like a big grapefruit.
1: Yes, it is.
2: Now, these things, to look at them, you wouldn't know. You'd think, the average person would just think they were a lemon. But you could bite into them and eat the flesh and all that. And I used to take them where I was working and have the jokers on at lunchtime. I'd be eating these things and I'd screw my face up, making out, you know, as if it was a lemon. Oh, I can't think what there was. You know, whitey colour inside, slightly yellowy, whitey flesh inside, like a...
1: Yeah,
2: like a proper lemon.
1: Kathy suggested lime, and I've already suggested lime, Kathy. So he's ruled that out.
2: No,
1: but I really enjoyed the drink I made this morning. I've done two of them with the lemon, a teaspoon of sugar, a teaspoon of honey, and top it up with hot water. Man, it's really good.
2: Yeah. But as I said yesterday, I'll definitely be getting onto the vitamin C all year long. And, you know, you can either take it, get the pills from the chemist, which I wouldn't do. But, you know, the old orange, the vitamin C orange drink every
1: day. And I got some mandarins yesterday as well.
2: Yeah, they're nice, aren't they?
1: Yeah, they are.
2: Yeah, my mandarin tree, in its latter years, I'd get, you know, the old plastic supermarket shopping bags.
1: Mm-hmm.
2: I'd get about 12 full of them every season until one day it just died. Gave up the ghost.
1: Sad.
2: Yeah, the mandarins, they were called Silver Hill, and they were like the Satsuma, what they sell in the supermarkets now, you know, easy peel, and didn't have any seeds. They were beautiful, beautiful. My Tangelo is loaded with beautiful orange-looking fruit, but you got to wait till they start turning yellow.
1: Okay.
2: And from a bright reddy orange to yellow, that's when they're sweetened up, ready for eating. But I was going to say, now, as a kid, those board games, of course, we were living on a farm for a while, and the old Ludo and snakes and ladders and the drafts, all those sort of things.
1: Yeah, I remember all of those games. Yep, they were family games and kept in the games cupboard.
2: We used to make our own dice.
1: Oh, really?
2: Just cut them out of a potato, because more often than not, you know, the dice, we'd lose them during the year. So it was an old trick, just cutting out a little cube shaped from a potato.

0: and drawing it and putting the dots, you know, on the how many sides? 1, 2, 3, 6 sides. Yeah.
1: What?
0: But we didn't. The dots on the dice are supposed to be in a set and correct position. But we didn't know that or didn't bother with it. We just put the dots.
1: No, I wouldn't have either. Yeah.
0: No, so I don't know what the correct format is, but there is a certain thing. But nowadays, I just do the old crossword from the Waikato Times, and I enjoy the one, it's a round circle with letters, it's 8 letters, and you can read it frontwards or backwards, and you've got to add one extra letter in it to make a proper word. And it might be quite difficult, too. And then there's a small 5-letter crossword, and there's a big one. I think it's 9 or 10 letters. But I quite enjoy that. And what I've been watching just lately on the TV in the afternoon, Lingo, L-I-N-G-O, and on the TV, and that's quite entertaining, trying to make up the different words.
1: Oh, okay. And, is that a British one or American one or Aussie?
0: It's British one, yeah. Starts off, you know, four letters, and they make a slightly harder one, 5 letters, and then a 6-letter one. And they build up the money part of it. But you get about 6 different chances. And if it's a 4-letter word, and you got to work out what word it is. And in your own mind, watching it at home on TV, and you think, what the heck can it be? You know, and you think you know it, but no, it's not. Because there are quite a few words where the letters, out of 4 letters, you could have 3 letters to make up a word, and you could make up a dozen words by adding one extra letter to that, if you can follow what I'm trying to get at. Anyway, the old board games and that, yeah, I never used to, even cards, I never really got into cards apart from...
1: No, I was never a card person. Now, I'm getting quite a few suggestions on that. Could it have been a lemonade lemon?
0: Lemonade's the one, yeah, that's it, lemonade. Yeah, that was the one. they're almost, well, they are very edible, you know.
1: Yeah, I've heard about them.
0: Yeah, they're smaller than a lemon, just a bit smaller than a lemon. But they're quite delicious, really, to eat.
1: There you go.
0: It's amazing, isn't it? There's all the different fruit we've got now. When I was a kid, there was one fruit which, well, I grow grapefruit. My grapefruit this season are big. Gee, there. You know, the diameter across are about, must be 8 inches, 9 inches across. Gee, they're large. And a neighbour of mine had a beautiful, big grapefruit tree. And I thought it was a year, but I was talking the other day. He said it was 2 years ago he cut it down and just left the stump about a metre high coming out of the ground.
1: Yeah.
0: And I noticed the other day, lo and behold, so I asked him over the fence about it. And it's got all branches growing on it. All the branches are 2 or 3 metres high now. And it's got 3 grapefruit growing on it.
1: Oh.
0: So fancy cutting a tree down, leaving it complete stump, sticking out of the ground a metre high. And then two years later, it's got bloody fruit growing on it. Absolutely. It just shows your nature, doesn't it? What can happen. What can happen with the
1: didn't take too kindly to that, so it's little buggers coming back. All right, Calvin, good on you, mate.
0: Well, good on you too, Jim. And when are you back again?
1: Saturday morning.
0: Saturday morning. Do you know, did anybody win the $30 million last night, do you know?
1: I've heard nothing, so no, I don't know.
0: I put it
1: in the news. Most times Joe writes a little story about it and puts it in the news on a Saturday.
0: Yeah, I haven't heard anything. My neighbour, he's always clued up. If I spot him the next day, like I might possibly see him today, Sunday, and I ask him, and he's
1: go looking for him.
0: But $30 million is a nice amount.

0: Not too much. I like the number 30.
1: Yep, no, good stuff, Calvin. Good stuff.
0: I didn't win anything. Anyway, I won't hold you up anymore, so all the best to you then, Jim.
1: All right, buddy. Yeah, cheers, Calvin. Thank you. So, Richard the kayaker. Richard, you haven't called for ages. I quite often wonder where you are. Texter says, Jim, lovely to hear your voice. Listening to you at dinner hour in Fiji. Signed, Richard the kayaker. And Richard tends to go out early in the morning on the Hauraki Gulf, just off Auckland, and take these stunning pictures of sunrise, of things around Auckland, just from the water, from his kayak. Just beautiful. News Talk CB, and I hope you're enjoying dinner, Al. Actually, Richard, yeah, nice to hear from you. It is 9 minutes to four.
2: 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It's Overnight Talk on News Talk ZB.
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1: News Talk ZB, the second airport for Sydney is really close to opening. This is the new airport out in the western suburbs. Tell you a little bit more about that after this track from Playing for Change and The Dock of the Bay featuring Jack Johnson. And apparently this was recorded on the 50th anniversary of Otis Redding releasing the song. So this is Sitting on the Dock of the Bay by Playing for Change.

0: Right, that was Sitting on the Dock of the Bay by Playing for Change. Haven't heard that track for a long time either. Right, Sydney's newest airport, counting down to its opening day. This is the Sydney International Nancy Bird Walton Airport in Western Sydney, known as WSI, West Sydney International, and it opens for passenger flights in October. Air New Zealand will be the first international service to touch down at WSI. Starting October 26, Air New Zealand will run three flights per week from Auckland on Mondays, Wednesdays and Fridays. Flights depart Auckland at 6 a.m, arriving at West Sydney International at 7:45 a.m, with the return service leaving WS1 SI at 8:55 a.m. and landing in Auckland at 2:10. On Friday, the airline said its one-way seat-only fares will start at about $319. Why use Sydney Western International? While it's 50 kilometres west of the Sydney CBD, it's perfect for Kiwis wanting to visit the western suburbs and the Blue Mountains. Western Sydney is home to one of the largest Kiwi and Pacific Island communities in Australia. If your final destination is Penrith, Parramatta, Campbelltown or Liverpool, you are about 20 to 30 minutes closer than if you landed at the old Sydney airport. So for those people wanting access to Western Sydney and then the Central Coast and southern New South Wales, that would be the way to go. So Sydney's newest international airport opening in October.
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5: In this update, the Children's Commissioner says the government's time would be better spent on other problems instead of charging ahead with police move on orders.

0: The Justice Committee heard more feedback on the proposed bill on Friday, allowing rough sleepers, beggars or other people being disorderly to be ordered away from a public space. They'll risk fines of up to $2,000 or 3 months jail time if they don't leave. Dr. Claire Achmad says the government should be working urgently on solving the main problem here.
1: How to get every single one of these people who are living on our streets a hot meal and a roof over their head.
0: Trade unions are welcoming the government's move to keep the Inter-Islander ferry service in public hands. On Friday, Rail Minister Winston Peters announced the two new ships will be named Coupe and Cook, recognising the early Polynesian and European explorers. Kiwi Rail will have a 30-year contract to run them, although Mr. Peters says coalition conversations circled around privatisation. Rail and Maritime Transport Union General Secretary Todd Valster says public ownership is a relief.
2: It was broken up to different companies. It wouldn't just be a continuous flow from the top of the north to the bottom of the south, with one company being KiwiRail, and we think that would cause problems.
0: Nature enthusiasts from all sides of the political spectrum rallied in Wellington yesterday, protesting against the government's proposed conservation changes. Hundreds gathered at the Make Noise for Nature march from Civic Square to Parliament. The rally was backed by Forest and Bird, Greenpeace and the Green Party. Event co-organiser Lou Farandousay says many protesters were not concerned about political allegiances.
3: Whatever their political beliefs, everyone enjoyed the bush and go jumping, hiking, hunting, fishing.
0: Nearly 500 New Zealand and Australian Army Reserve personnel are now in Gore for 10 days of intensive field training. They'll work to strengthen their combat readiness and leadership and test their skills in an operational environment. Training areas are signposted and no live ammunition will be used. The public should not be alarmed by the exercises, mainly in the Hokanui Hills and Waikaia area. Swimmers in Wellington braved winter ocean temperatures yesterday morning to raise funds for the Special Olympics. Polar Plunge Wellington at Freiburg Beach in Oriental Bay drew athletes, coaches, police and other emergency service personnel to support the cause. There are 29 plunges happening across Australasia over the next few weeks, with Christchurch and Auckland's North Shore next weekend. The top youth Scrabble players are set to play in Brisbane for a Trans-Tasman competition in September. The country's first youth Scrabble championships took place in Auckland yesterday, with 16-year-old Cooper Ashley winning the inaugural title. 14 other players competed, with two 13-year-olds coming second and third. Scrabble New Zealand president Murray Rogers says the tournament's top three had the most competitive experience.
4: They were the same three who represented New Zealand in the Youth World Championships in Kuala Lumpur last year.
0: In sport, another tick from the new look All Blacks under coach Dave Rennie to extend their unbeaten record at Eden Park to 53 games. The All Blacks beat Ireland 40-21, running in 6-3. Utility back Damien McKenzie scored a try and was dangerous on attack, and says the team's feeling more comfortable with Rennie's brand of rugby.
5: I think the way we're playing and the way we're trying to play is we're trying to be optimistic, and you know, if there's opportunity to have a crack in one-on-ones, then that's what we'll take. And boys are really enjoying it. I think we got the balance right a lot better tonight around our running kick.
0: The wait is on now until the squad is named for the South Africa tour. The Warriors survived a scare from the NRL strugglers, the St. George Illawarra Dragons at Mount Smart. The Warriors came out on top 2012 after trailing by 2 at the break. Co-captain James Fisher-Harris has given credit to the Dragons, who've had only 2 wins this season.
6: They came here to play. Shout out to the Dragons boys. To show us anyone in the competition is a really hard battle, and I thought they bring the intensity from the start. We've got a lot of things to work on, but we're still building, happy to get the dub.
0: Former West Indies pace bowler Michael Holdings paid tribute to the legendary all-rounder Sir Garfield Sobers, who has died at the age of 89. Holdings' immediate reflections.
7: Sir Gar Sobers meant so much to the West Indies team, to West Indian people, to Barbados, and of course the game of cricket. He was a great.
0: That's news and sport. I'm Joe Gilfillan.
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International and domestic flights operate out of the same integrated terminal, unlike at the old Sydney airport with its separate terminals. If you land on an international flight and need to catch a domestic connection, you won't have to scramble to change buildings. Western Sydney International is packed with next-generation technology. The terminal features shared self-service kiosks and bag drops usable by all airlines. Passengers will be able to track their luggage in real time on their phone and scan their passport and drop their bags at any kiosk in the terminal, regardless of which airline they're flying with. For airlines, this advanced tech means fast ground turnarounds and fewer delays. WSI will also be the only airport in Sydney equipped with runway technology, allowing aircraft to continue operating in fog. There are also curfew-free flights. Unlike Sydney, or the Sydney airport we know now, which shuts between 11 p.m. and 6 a.m, that's all because of noise restrictions, WSI, Western Sydney International, will operate 24/7. If your destination is the CBD, Circular Quay, Bondi, or Manly, Sydney is the obvious choice. It's just 13 k's away from the Sydney Opera House, while Western Sydney International, the new airport, is 55 kilometres away from the CBD. So, if you're heading to Sydney and you've got friends or family in the western suburbs, this new airport opening in October would be the go for you, one would think. Because, as I say, as soon as I read about this the other day, I thought, I know some people who will be jumping onto this. Big time, absolutely big time. If that is you, let me know, 0800 80 10 80. Would you be using that new Sydney airport? Because for ages they talked about maybe another runway for Mascot, but that never took off. So then it was decided to build an entire new airport out west. Fantastic. And high tech as. That's another good thing about this airport. So if you've got friends in Western Sydney, that'd be the airport for you, one would think. And they're talking sort of, what was it, price range? Yeah, or they start from seat-only fares, start from $319. So if you're going to take checked-in luggage, it's going to be quite a bit more than that, one would think. But there you go. 0800 80 10 80, if you think that will be a good thing. That Sydney has opened, or is about to open, that airport in West Sydney. I'm more than happy still to take calls. Any calls will do, actually. Trying to protect my throat here. Any calls will do. With the Scrabble competition in Auckland yesterday, the youth Scrabble champs, a 16-year-old won it. Two 13-year-olds runner-up. And they're off to Brisbane later this year for a Trans-Tasman Scrabble match. What got me thinking, though, sort of, I was never a huge fan of Scrabble. So I was trying to think, what would my favourite board game be? One person suggested darts by text last hour. They said, could darts be considered a board game? But I like what you did. So, yeah, I was more of a backgammon person. And another version of backgammon called AC-Doocy. And that was the only board game I was really interested in. And it's also the only board game I continue to own. I don't own any others.

0: All right, coming up 15 past four. 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Judith, good morning.
1: Good morning. Firstly, Strepsils anesthetic, great for a sore throat.
0: And oh, okay.
1: The other thing you do is you gargle, you buy it from the chemist, you gargle Betadine gargle. It's got iodine in it.

0: and it heals it straight away. 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I think it's about $23 or $24. It's the first thing I grab for if I get an inkling of a sore throat. Anyway, about board games.
1: Yes.
0: I had a whole lot of board games I brought here. Well, some of them I've had for a long, long time. Scrabble, Connect Four, and Guess Who. Guess Who's a good one. It's for children, but it really gets the brain thinking. I'm not sure if you've ever played it or not. Highly recommend it.
2: I think I have. It rings a bell.
0: You play it with young children, like you got to guess the name of the person, and then, but two of them on the board, you can't decipher whether they're a boy or a girl. So I clear it up straight away. Is this one a boy or a girl? And they go, it's a girl. They go, it's a boy. I go, okay, we'll do that one then. And what else was I going to say? Oh, yeah, the other thing for a sore throat or cold.
2: Yes.
0: Squeeze a clove of garlic. You get a tablespoon of vinegar, tablespoon of honey, warm it up, and then when you go to drink it, hold your nose. It tastes terrible, but if you hold your nose, you can't taste it.
2: Ah, all right.
0: You know, I've told all my friends that, and they go, gee, that's great. And they said, where did you learn about it? And I said, oh, a very good friend told me.
2: And you've been doing it ever since?
0: Well, I hardly ever get a sore throat, never had COVID.
2: Okay, well, actually, neither did I, but it's not so much sore at the moment. It's just I can. It's just niggling, you know, just making it. Well, yeah. It is sore to talk. That's why I've got to stop every now and again and have a hit of my cough mixture.
0: Yeah, on the way home, go to the chemist and get the Betadine. I tell you what, within an hour, it's gone. It just kills the beginnings of a bug. Like, you don't wait until a sore throat is really, really sore. You do it at the first symptom.
2: And what is it called?
0: Betadine throat gargle. Betadine throat.
2: B-E-T-T-E-R. That sort of better.
0: No. B-E-T-A-D-I-N-E.
2: Betadine. Okay.
0: Betadine throat gargle. You can't get it in the supermarket. You get it in the chemist.
2: Right.
0: And have a gargle. And when you do it, just, it's really good. You know, I was doing it for my son, and he buys it now himself, and he's 41.
2: Oh, okay.
0: I always have the medicine cabinet ready for him. Like, there's Old Bus Oil, which is good for runny noses and that. This is my stock supply. So it's Betadine Throat Gargle, Old Bus.
2: And what else did you have in the medicine cabinet then?
0: Vaseline,
2: okay.
0: Yes, a tube of Savlon, a tube of Betadine ointment, and that's my stock one. I never run out.
2: So and having a boy who's inclined to injure himself more than, say, a girl, this is why you needed that stuff, right?
0: Yes.
2: Yeah, I thought so.
0: And then in the short term, if you've got someone could go and buy you some Strepsils anesthetic throat one. You can get lemon and honey, but that's more for a cold. But the anesthetic one, brilliant. I think you're allowed one every 4 hours. And it's only about, I don't know, $10 or $11. Which I always figure is cheaper than a trip to the doctor.
2: That is very true. Straight away, that is very, very true. So it's kind of an antiseptic thing for your throat. Okay.
0: Yes. No, the anesthetic one is it anesthetizes the throat. Strepsils anesthetic. You can buy it in the supermarket now.

0: Anyway, have you ever played Connect Four?
1: No, I have not.
0: Well, I tell you what, you can play it from ages 3 up, and I play it with my grandson, I play it with my son. We used to play it to see who would do the dishes. Anyway, we played it at Christmas time, and he went, you know what, Mum, you used to say that no one could beat you at Connect Four. And I mean, heavens, I'm 71 or 72 now. And anyway, we had a game at Christmas and he beat me, the little devil. And he went, there we are, Mum, you have to go and do the dishes now. I went, but I cooked it.
1: All these people. He didn't hold you to it though, did he?
0: Oh, yes, I went and did them. A deal's a deal.
1: Okay.
0: Well, anyway, I wish you well with your sore throat. Try out all of those. The first one I'd do is the Strepsils one and the chemist with the betadine. And then tomorrow night, if you're on, you can go, oh, thank you, Judith.
1: No, I won't be on tomorrow night, but I'm meeting a friend from Sydney, so I want to be clear of everything on Monday night. But that, I know that won't happen. That will not happen, but... Yeah, she's flying in at about 5, 5-ish.
0: Yes, so, you drive to Auckland Airport.
1: No, she's going to pick up a rental car, actually. So I don't have to do that. Thank heavens for that.
0: Thank heavens for that. You almost said thank God for that, didn't you?
1: I did. Because driving across town to get to, like if she lands at 5 or thereabouts, you know, she wouldn't be out. Oh, no, it just, no. I don't like going to the airport anywhere near rush hour. And if it rains, and then it's even double trouble.
0: Yeah, I bet it is, eh? Now, do you think everyone's going to go out, and buy eggs today?
1: Well, I've decided I'm going to. I'm going to buy eggs, and I'm going to buy some chicken products and stick them in the freezer.
0: Chicken products? Oh, you mean like chicken meat?
1: Yeah, I'm going to get 2 butterfly chicken, and then I'll get a couple of packs of chicken thighs, you know, with 4 or 5 chicken thighs in them.
0: Oh, yes. And Mad Butcher for that.
1: You what?
0: The Mad Butcher's good for chicken.
1: Oh, okay.
0: And they even sharpen my knives.
1: Yeah,
0: you know how in the supermarket at the moment... They're advertising these knives, and I'm thinking, oh, can I be bothered collecting these or not? And I'm sort of want one. I'm not sure which one I want, but there's one of them I want.
1: Oh, well.
0: You know, it's you're hooked in, eh?
1: And what?
0: Anyway, I hope you have a lovely time with your friend.
1: Thank you very much. Thank you, thank you, thank you. But I'll be, all right. Cheers, Judith. Nice to hear from you.
0: Yes, thank you. You too. Good morning.
1: Bye-bye. Thank you. Oh, dear. So, board games. Your favourite board game over the years. Love to hear your stories on those. Because there's so many of them. There are so many of them over the years. So my sister in her spare room, she must have 50. I haven't counted them yet, but there are a lot. In bookcases and stacked on the floor. Lots and lots and lots and lots of games. 0800 80 10 80. And if you'd ever think you're going to, would you use the brand new airport in West Sydney? Does that suit where you're going? Do you have friends in that part of town? And, you know, sort of the Penrith and Parramatta, Campbelltown. If you've got friends living there and you're going there to stay with them, then this new airport is exactly the airport that you should be using. So I'd love to hear about that as well. 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
4: 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Hi, Mary Lee.
5: Good morning.
4: Good morning.
5: Did you hear me?
4: Can I hear you? Yes.
5: Yes, oh, that's better. Yes, I can hear you now.
4: Oh, good.
5: The reason why I rang Jim is because Judith is correct. Betadine gargle, throat gargle. I swear by it as well, so I just wanted to back Judith up. She is correct. Right. And I like her medicine cabinet too. I thought that was quite cute. But no, she's correct. I mean, that gargle is good. And anything to do with betadine, that as well, you know, ointment, it's an amazing medication. But, you know, that's not the only reason I rang for. I do want to say that, yes, board games is my favourite thing. I have bought my grandchildren Connect Four. I always have a game of cards, a pack of cards. I've done all that for my grandchildren. Board games. My favourite board game, I love backgammon, although I haven't played it for such a long time because I live alone now, so I can't play by myself.
4: No, backgammon's not
5: really
4: one of those games.
5: I really would love to learn how to play chess. Pardon?
4: Yeah, backgammon, well, it is one of those games you can't play by yourself. And I've forgotten the rules to both backgammon and that spin-off AC Doocy. I don't think I can remember the rules anymore.
5: No, me neither. And the thing is, I was in Parnell on Friday. I had an appointment there.
4: Yeah.
5: And which is going to come to my next subject. I got the Nutters Club to thank for them. Anyway, I was in Parnell and I went to this bookshop, 50% off basically nearly everything. It looks like you're having a closing down sale. So I asked them, I said, have you got any chess boards? I want you to learn how to play chess. No. I saw backgammon and I looked at it. And I thought, oh, it's so tempting. I thought, well, then there's no use me getting it when I've only got myself. So that's the board game thing. Now, I'm going to try and ring the Nutters Club tonight because the thing is that I spoke to Hamish Williams and Kyle McDonald. They advised me to ring an 0800 number. And it was called Safe to Talk number. And I rang, and I've got given an assessment. I had to go to an assessment with them. And then about a week later, I got rung by a counsellor, which I went to see on Friday. It's through ACC, 5 free sessions. And I'll tell you what, it's the first time ever, and I've got to thank Hamish and Kyle for giving me the number because over the years, I've had the wrong counsellors, the wrong psychotherapists, and honestly, and I sort of I'm going to thank them tonight.
4: Oh, good. Well, welcome that call, Mary Lee.
5: Well, they did ask me to give feedback. Now, it's been a month in the making for this to happen, and I finally got my meeting on Friday, an hour session, and it's all about me. She said, Mary Lee, it's all about you. I said, right. And honestly, it was the first time I could talk to someone without being told, oh, yeah, I've been there, I've done that. Now, oh, yeah, I know what you mean. You don't want to hear that kind of stuff. It's not been a selfish conversation. It's like, you know, when you've got lots of hurt and years of hurt inside, you don't know how to get it out. And then for one session, she said, how many sessions do you think you're going to need, Mary Lee? I said, I would not have a clue. This first session, I said, I'll do baby steps to what I need. I said, I have no idea because this is the first time I've

0: my feet dangling outside of the helicopter. So, yeah, that's going to be exciting for my followers on Facebook as well.
1: Oh, wow.
0: But, yeah. Yeah, hey, great to hear your voice, Jim. And I wish you every a speedy recovery with your throat, mate.
1: Oh, cheers, mate, cheers. And, give me a call from the Big Apple, after the concert.
0: Absolutely, mate. I'll absolutely give you a call. Cheers, buddy.
1: Okay, bye. Cheers, Richard. Thank you for the call. News Talk ZB. Guns N' Roses in New York. All right, 18 to 5.
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1: News Talk ZB, 17 minutes to 5. Hi, Clarence. Good morning.
6: Hi, Jim. Brilliant story from Richard.
1: Yes.
6: Makes you really want to go there. A bat's the size of seagulls. Lovely. your throat and that. Hope you... Do you have lozenges or there's something called Irish moss?
1: Oh, I've heard of that. I've got a bottle of Robitussin. Joe Gilfillan, the newsreader guy, Joe gave me some lozenges as well. Yes. So I'm sucking on those. It's not bad at the moment.
6: Yeah.
1: Which I'm grateful for, thank God.
6: Yeah. Board games, etc.
1: Yes.
6: My grandfather, my dad's dad, he was an absolute whiz at Funwerder, which is what it was before Scrabble. It's the same game, but it was called Funwerder earlier.
1: Okay.
6: We used to play 500. He taught us how to play 500, and he could tell who'd played what cards when and what was left and what you're likely to get. And his brother was even more brilliant. He used to do the accountant's adding up their files and things. When he was still at school, he'd go after school to an accountant's office and check their sums and things.
1: Wow.
6: You know, three column sums. And anyway, this it's not a board game as such, but it was played. I remember it being played on a tea towel. It was called Crown and Anchor, and you had in the middle there were six squares on it. And there's a crown and an anchor in the middle, and then clubs, hearts, diamonds, and spades, and three dice with those things on them. And people used to bet with it. It was illegal, actually. But it was called Crown and Anchor. Another one, you mentioned backgammon. Also a feel for the lady who rang just before Richard. I think she's had quite a serious bout of chronic depression.
1: I think you're right,
6: The symptoms, because I've had it myself. And I'd like to reiterate what I said to Roman earlier, that I've only recently got my phone back. I left it on a bus. It was trapped in one of those fold-up seats. And when I stood

0: up, it had fallen into there, and it was hidden there for 2 days. And I had people ringing it, and no one was answering. And then somebody pulled the seat down, and they saw it, and they went to the depot, and I got it back. So that was
1: great.
0: One other thing.
2: Yeah.
0: I've heard this rumor, and I'm the first person to hear it because I'm just making it up. But I think 1ZB is actually broadcasting from a ship, because I don't know how Joe Gilfillan gets any sleep other than the fact that he's got a hammock nearby. And Roman says he vacuums a lot. I think he's really swabbing the deck.
1: Oh.
0: Okay. And he raids the galley.
1: Well, Joe does do a bit of vacuuming as and when it's needed. He doesn't do it all the time, but sometimes if the studio is looking a bit messy, he'll run around with the cordless, giving it a bit of a zhuzh.
0: You mean Roman?
1: Both of them, actually.
0: Oh, both of them. Okay, well, that's good. Anyway, they're both great guys, and you yourself as well. You do sound a bit better today, smoother.
1: Thank you, Clarence.
0: All the very best.
1: All right, mate.
0: Good one from the All Blacks.
1: Hey, what?
0: Brilliant. Good one from the All Blacks.
1: Yeah, wasn't it? But yeah.
0: Thanks for the broadcast. Brilliant. I haven't got TV, so that was really good to hear that.
1: Yeah. And Elliot does such a good job.
0: My mate said I was mad because I said the All Blacks by 20. I was only out by one. He said he reckons 5 or 7. It's going to be close. I said they'll win by 20.
1: That's not a bad prediction, Clarence.
0: Yeah, I thought these guys want to prove themselves, and they're bloody good now. And haven't they come together well?
1: Yeah. Yep.
0: Brilliant. Damien McKenzie, man of the match, but I think almost any one of them could have deserved that, especially champion try scorer.
1: Will Jordan. Yeah, that's the one. Clarence, nice to hear from you. We will talk again.
0: Have a good rest of the weekend.
1: Cheers, mate. Thank you. I certainly will. You too.
0: Over now.
1: Bye-bye. Cheers, mate. News Talk ZB, 11 minutes to 5.
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1: News Talk ZB, Corey, very good morning. Hello.
7: Marcus.
1: No, not Marcus. No, hell no. No, he doesn't work Sunday mornings.
7: Doesn't he?
1: No.
7: What's your name, sorry?
1: Jim.
7: Sorry, Jim.
1: It's all right. Yeah, Marcus works nights.
7: Oh, I see. I lose my days.
1: Yeah, and he certainly wouldn't be working on a Sunday morning. That is for sure.
7: Well, today's easy, Marcus. Today's easy, Jim.
1: Anyway, what did you call Talkback about, Corey? What's happening?
7: I just wanted a yarn, mate. I couldn't really sleep.
1: Oh, okay.
7: Yeah. What did you guys talk about?
1: I'm not really sure.
7: For a special? What do you reckon? Donald Trump.

0: one night. Donald Trump, for his visual, for the food. I remember back in my day, mate, it was $4 for a jack of beer. My first year, Jack, I bought a water hotel on 40 corner in the Dunedin, $4.80. This was back in the 90s. $4.80 for a jack of beer.
1: All right.
0: 20 cents change. My 20 cents change, I put the 20 cents in the 20 cent pokies. And those back in those days, the pokies took 20 cent pieces. Remember that?
1: I'm having a little bit of trouble understanding you.
0: Oh, sir, I have a brain injury, mister.
1: Ah, okay.
0: I have hypoxic brain injury. I'm okay, though.
1: Oh, good.
0: I just can't remember yesterday, but I can tell you what it was like 5 years ago. I'm okay, though. I apologize for my talking.
1: No, that's all right. I understand now.
0: Okay, thank you. So, yeah, back in my day, I'm only 49, mate. I was born in the 70s, you see. I was born on a 70s baby. 49, retired. Tried interior pastor. I was interior pastor for 25 years. Straight out of high school. I had no choice in the matter. I was sitting around the house playing dope all day. Mate's come along and she called me, your dog to start tomorrow. It was when I was 16, mate. So I left school, went straight to work. Started off at $10 an hour, $2.23 in the hand a week. Being in those days, they're top training schemes. Got $2.23 in the hand a week. And then I ended up about 4 years ago having a traumatic brain injury. And I was putting in $1,500 a week. Interior plaster, you understand? Subsilver? Interior plaster, you understand, mate?
1: Yeah.
0: Yeah. So I was a tradesman. I'm 49 now, I'm retired. I had ACC pay for my care. And we'll just pay with my pay, and that's about it. I'm bludger. Well, I'm a bludger, but so I've done my yards. I've done my yards, mate.
1: Yep.
0: So I don't drink anymore. Can't handle my grog, because I used to be a heavy drinker. But only what I give for the day, mate, was to go home and drink two RTs and shoot the missus and talk to the kids. Only what I give for the day. But in my day, we were only 20 years ago, 2 years ago, mate. But things have changed so much. I don't like how this country's going, actually. Who do you think's going to win an election, mate?
1: Oh, look,
0: what happened with Luxington?
1: It's too far away. No idea, yeah. Corey. But it's going to be an interesting one.
0: I'm going to New Zealand first, mate. Hornison Winston, he's on the money. Because I'm a strong Labour supporter.
1: Okay.
0: For all five elections. But I made a mistake. I voted for PMMP. Oh, Mark, didn't do it, didn't I? I made a mistake. 120 of them. 120 of them, mate.
1: Okay.
0: 120 up on positions.
1: Okay.
0: I made a mistake.
1: We all do that, Corey. I'll let you go, mate, because I want to squeeze Kathy on before we go, but thanks for your call. Good luck with everything. Hi, Kathy.
2: Good morning. Well, it's nearly home time. Hey, Jim, I got quite excited when you were talking about the Blue Mountains, and when you were talking about the Sydney airport, is it Labor weekend for us?
1: October 26th, whatever that is.
2: Yeah, no, but like there's two things. Like, I haven't had much sleep, but I just got really excited, and I thought, God, my mum.
1: It is actually Labor Day. October 26th is a Monday, and it's New Zealand Labor Day.
2: And I was thinking it'll still be really, really cold here. And I was thinking the only thing I need at the moment is a good holiday. And my mum, I've never ever seen the Blue Mountains.
1: Oh.
2: Like, I used to go to Sydney and see my mum heaps, but that's one place I never, ever went.
1: Well, you'd be very close to them with this new airport.
2: Yeah, well, it's a good idea. Like, I need a holiday. But my second thing was, I got really excited when you were talking about Oz. But I'm actually wearing a woolen scarf at the moment, and I just thought, you know how we were talking about all these remedies for sore throats and colds and what have you?
1: Mm-hmm.
2: Like, do you wear a scarf?
1: Do I what, wear a scarf?
2: Yeah.
1: No, I don't actually. I should do.

0: really like scarves, but I don't have one.
1: Yeah, I've got a pink woolly one, and I've got it on now. It helps my neck, but it also helps my throat. And, I just thought, you sound so much better, but you should get yourself a scarf.
0: Yeah, I quite like the way those. Like I like the way the Europeans do their scarves. They look so uber cool with the scarf, the way they do it.
1: Yeah, and that'll just, you know, like with all the other things that we were talking about. Like, I mean, you're sounding. God, I don't even know how you do what you do. I couldn't talk for that long.
0: It got a little bit difficult about an hour or so ago, but then. But then the people came to my rescue, which I was so grateful for.
1: Because I haven't had much sleep, I was like texting, and my texts were a bit muddly. But I'm really glad you're okay, and we'll see you next week. And like, I might plan a holiday.
0: Well, yep.
1: And then I can tell you about it when I get back.
0: Exactly. Exactly. Do a bit of research on this new Sydney airport. The fact that it's out in Western Sydney, if you want to go to the Blue Mountains as a destination, then it's way better, way closer.
1: Yeah, that sounds so magical. And like October, what are we in now? July, August, September.
0: October.
1: That's only a couple of months away, and I'm pretty slow, but I could get there.
0: Well,
1: and enjoy your chicken dinner.
0: Yeah, I haven't decided what I'm going to do yet, but I'm just going to get some chicken and stockpile it. All right there, Kathy, we've got to go. We've got commercials and things coming up and then the news.
1: Take care.
0: All right, cheers, thank you. News Talk ZB, 2 minutes to 5.

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6: In this update, United States Democrats claim the FBI's new base in Wellington has been opened only as an excuse for a sightseeing trip. Jordan Dunn reports.
7: The Bureau's director, Kash Patel, visited New Zealand in July last year to open a dedicated FBI office in the capital. The Trump-nominated director is facing a congressional investigation into allegations he misused taxpayer funds on luxury travel and other personal expenses. A letter from the Democrats to Patel claims the Wellington office was in part opened to justify his trip there.
6: The FBI defends the opening, saying New Zealand was the only Five Eyes partner without an FBI office. An economist explains

0: They take my mind off of the injury. But going back to playing, I think I'm more excited because I've come back from that. I went from 2016, tore my ACL. 2017, I was Warriors Player of the Year. So things like that really give me confidence that I can come back from this injury. And I'm going to a club that I got some expectations that I want to fill, and I'm excited.
1: What are they? How good's the club? What do you know of the club, and what do you think's going to happen?
0: Yeah, Wakefield Trinity, they're tracking really well at the moment. They're sitting there top three, I think. They're going really well in the Super League, and with my sort of play, I want to go there and be the best. And that's something that I've said to the club, and I've said to my partner. I don't just want to go there and be one of those older fellas that just go to enjoy the holiday. I want to go there and be the best, and I have confidence I can.
1: What do you know about the north of England and that part of the world?
0: Very cold, and they play a lot of games. But it's a beautiful place, and that's the whole attraction, is to take my family over and show them a different side of the world. And that was... That's something I want to do personally, and at the same time, there's goals that I want to achieve, and I couldn't do it this year, but I'm going to go do it over there.
1: Right, if ACT was hoping for a few headlines this week, Paul Henry certainly delivered, and he delivered himself into the studio. So let's hear his plans for the country after the break.
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1: Very good day for ACT as their Paul Henry announcement dominated the news in the middle of a quiet cycle of school holidays. He joins the doesn't have to but wants to brigade in trying to drag this country by its bootstraps, kicking and screaming back to a place of some real pride. And Paul Henry's with us. Good to see you.
7: How are you, Mike?
1: I'm extremely well. I did ask before the news whether we should be interviewing you because... I didn't interview Tane Randall, I didn't interview Michael Laws, you're just another celebrity on the train to Wellington, so why am I interviewing you?
7: Well, for a start, I won't be taking a train. I don't think either of us are train people, are we? I think because you appreciate that I am genuine, that I really want to make a difference, and also you appreciate how important it is that a difference is made.
1: Here are the concerns I have for you, having known you for many, many years. Converting yourself into a public representative, it's a different thing. Being entertaining and witty is one thing, but being paid for by the public is different, and they'll come for you.
7: I've shaken three hands today I wouldn't normally have shaken. You know, it changes you. You know, it changes, and I've changed already. This is my first full day as a candidate for ACT. Perhaps that's a bit of a concern for me too.
1: Is it?
7: Well,
1: it should be.
7: We are loners, aren't we? When I say we, I mean you and me.
1: Well, don't drag me into
7: you know,
1: it.
7: Well, I feel comfortable being in a room with you.
1: No, to be fair to us, I said I couldn't do... What I admire about what you've done is I couldn't do it. And you and I are in similar positions. We don't have to be here. We do it for the love of it or whatever the thing is. So you have gone a step further than I could ever do because, one, I'm not interested in Wellington and the crap that comes with it. The crap to fun ratio is wildly one-sided.
7: Way out of balance.
1: You're aware of all of this, I'm assuming.
7: Well, yeah, but I haven't thought too much about it. Maybe I should have thought more about it. I mean, I have thought about the phenomenal commitment of years of life because

0: they'll turn?
1: Possibly.
0: Yeah.
1: Possibly. I mean, you know, I would hope not, because I am beyond reproach. And the reason I am... Both of us are now smiling. The reason I am beyond reproach is that I'm doing it for all the right reasons.
0: That is true.
1: You know, yeah. I know that I'm doing it for all the right reasons. So if you want to have a go at me, if you want to criticize me, you're criticizing all the right reasons for me to be doing
0: and
1: it.
0: And so in that, see, I like people who do it that don't have to. Joyce is a very good example.
1: Yes,
0: he
1: very
0: did
1: good.
0: Well. Luxon's another example. You would argue not doing as well as perhaps
1: well,
0: you should.
1: Not doing as well. I think Luxon's a great guy. I think as a person, really like him. He hasn't resonated as much as he should. I mean, the numbers that National are on, I mean, it's their first term. This is totally unacceptable, the numbers.
0: Well, you say that, but I've got a 30, 10 and 10 thing. So in other words, to get to the government, you need about 50%. So you guys will be on 10 thereabouts. Peters will be on about 10. National's on 30. There's your numbers. Mm. I mean, so instead of freaking out about National on 30, that's probably in an MMP environment where they should be. Because 30, 10 and 10 equals 50.
1: What I would not like to see is a really strong New Zealand First in the coalition. You know, we need some consistency. We really need to drive home a change in direction. We've got to start paying off debt. Mm. If this is now every election is vital, but some are more vital than others. We really cannot sustain this country. Our economy cannot sustain another left-leaning government.
0: No.
1: Because we know it will be a tax government, it will be a borrow government, it will be a separatist government. And we're in shitter's ditch at the moment financially.
0: Good on you. Always good to see you.
1: Great to see you. Well, you say that. We hardly ever see each other.
0: No, we don't see each other, but I enjoy it. Well, I think it's a quality
2: That's
0: over
2: why it's always good to see
0: quality
2: me.
0: Over quantity experience. Anyway, good luck with it all.
1: Brilliant. Thank you, Mike.
0: To see you,
1: Thank
0: Paul
1: you.
0: Henry. And that was how we shook things up for another week. We'll be back with more headlines this time next Sunday. For now, I'm Mike Hosking. Happy days.
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7: 7 minutes past 11, my favourite time of the day when I get a couple of good blokes or good Sheila's in the studio with me. We have a bit of a good time. Phil O'Reilly, founder of Iron Duke Partners. Morning, Phil. I mean, Phil, you're more of a regular on the station than me. Every time I turn the damn thing, you're on with Heather, Mike, or someone.
8: Yeah, that's right, mate. And sometimes I get to you, yes. Which is great.
7: But it's a bad week. It's a bad week. You pull a little fish in and you go, oh, that's okay.
8: Am I in Wellington on a Friday? That's more the point, you know. I'm off from yesterday, so here today, so happy to turn up and spend a bit of time.
7: Okay, JD Trust, founder of Rayguard, and someone that I discovered on radio. I feel pretty proud about it because, you know, the old ham sandwich story. Do you know about the ham sandwich story? Shall I tell you about the ham story? Because it's world famous in Wellington. Can you explain it?
9: Oh, it was just the label that I gave to Andrew Little. I said, you know, I think he's going to do about as good a job as a ham sandwich. And so far, that seems to be playing out. So, you know.
8: I like a ham sandwich anyway.
9: Well, maybe the ham sandwich is better then. So.
7: Yeah. Adam just asking, depends what sauce is in it. What sauce do you reckon's in your ham sandwich?
9: How old's the ham? But I notice you never invite me on when he's here, though.
7: No, I didn't know. What do you think? I mean, Phil, come on.

0: You're the guy that's got the economy under your control and you know exactly what's going on. If I listen to Mike Hosking every morning when I drive into work, I think that everything's fantastic and all my bills are getting paid.
1: Yeah. So I think what happened in the early days of Hormuz and so sat everybody down. Do you know where the Strait of Hormuz is now? You know, right, well, there's this thing. I don't know where it is now. Everybody knows where it is. I think business people sort of pushed the pause button. What you didn't see was lots of labor shedding. You didn't see lots of layoffs. You didn't see much closure. I think people pushed the pause button because they weren't sure of the price of fuel. They weren't sure what was going to go on. And I think that's now off. And looking around Auckland as I was just there the last couple of days, there is an energy about the town. There's an energy about Wellington. Some of that, of course, is a local government change. You know, changing the mayor does a bit of that. But my sense is that there's a pent-up kind of frustration in the business community. See, do we have something else that gets in the way of this thing now? Can we just get back to some of these green shoots? Mm. And certainly talking to the business community over the last few days and continuing to, I think that's what's happening. Not in everywhere. So I was just talking to some of the construction guys yesterday. Said, are you pouring concrete yet? The answer is no. That's in Auckland. But what I'm talking to Phil Wilson at Auckland Council, good progress on building consents. You get the idea? So people are setting for growth, but not yet getting there. So I hope that the latest round of bombing and shouting and screaming in the Strait doesn't cause it to pause again. My sense is it doesn't. So I think we are back to some sort of growth.
0: We've been doing this show together for 5 years, right? So in that 5 years, you've always been really positive. You've always said that, you know, this is going to change and that's going to change. And next year, I mean, I'm in this year that you told me last year was going to be okay. When are we actually going to be, you know, you back to buying $120 bottles of wine when you go out for dinner?
1: Yeah. Well, you look at one of the things we track in our office is a little piece of data which says, is it a good time to buy a major appliance? Those of you old enough listening and remember Muldoon, when he was Prime Minister, used to say, to see how the economy was really going, he'd ring up the Farmers Trading Company and see how many washing machines they were selling, which is actually a really good measure, actually, because it suggests you're taking a risk, taking a bit of consumer debt on and so on. And what we're seeing, when we look at that number right now, it's still deeply negative, but it's starting to track up. People are feeling a little more confident about those kinds of purchases. And if you're confident about that, you're confident about your job and that sort of stuff, right? You're seeing employment go the right way. What's happened, I think, Nick, is every time we get a bit of green shoots going on, something happens to smack it up. You know, so Trump tariffs.
0: Still not giving me an answer. You could give me a story, but you're not giving me an answer.
1: Business people keep on pushing the pause button. And I think one of the worries I've got about New Zealand is we're too ready to push the pause button. We don't say, bugger it, we're just going to carry on here. We're going to get on with this thing. So let's hope the pause button's off this time.
0: All right. JD Trust does not push the pause button at all. Now, you do business mm-hmm. internationally. Mm-hmm. A lot of your business is done out of America. Worldwide, you do business.
2: Yes.
0: Tell me if you think Mike Hosking's right and we are out of the woods and we're all good and we're just slowly but surely coming right.
2: I'm a little bit more mixed. I do share Phil's point on the pause. I was looking at those job listing numbers that kind of showed a very clear decrease just through the window of while the fuel wasn't flowing as freely.
1: Yep.
2: But I think you hit the nail on the head. It's a cultural thing. Why are we so quick to hit pause? I mean, not to explode the context beyond just business, but that issue with the apartments, right? You sit there and you kind of go, well, hang on, that was meant to be finished 2 years ago. What's going on? And I just think that we have a massive cultural issue in New Zealand that may not actually be reflective of the realities of business. It is our way of life that we kind of go, oh, no.
0: What, the knocking machine? Like, we'll hold back rather than go.
2: Hold back. Let's look at the possible risks. And, like, I always like that quote, that people overestimate the risks and they underestimate the opportunity. Agreed. And Kiwis are just forever in that mindset, you know.
0: And do we need the government to do more green lighting on that? Do we need that? I mean, that's a classic example, the Arlington apartments, which we are going to talk about shortly. You know, imagine the construction dollars that would be worth to the city if they actually pressed the green light and said, yes, it's going to cost a bit more, but we've got to get it done.
2: Yeah, well, you know, I don't accept that argument. Otherwise, you'd be sitting here saying, what a great deal that town hall strengthening is. You know, so, no, I think wasteful spend is still wasteful spend. But we need to just get on getting on. I mean, I don't want to cross the stories too much, but fundamentally, you know, what drives me up the wall here is people point to some of our regulations or rules and they say, well, we can't do it because of this. It's like, we'll change the bloody rule. You know, it's like we keep acting like these are laws of physics, and they're not. They're just made up by people no smarter than us, you know, and then we end up not doing anything.
0: It's very similar to Phil. You're sort of round and round the rosemary bush. I want to know whether you actually do feel that it is actually getting better. Is there some real, I mean, I hate that terminology, green shoots. I mean, it doesn't, I mean, Phil O'Reilly rang me at 10 o'clock one night.
1: tired and emotional, no doubt.
0: He rang me at 10 o'clock to say the world has changed in Wellington because the Hurricanes had won. Yep.

0: Yep. I mean, at least it wasn't a UR text.
1: And they would have been any side that night. I'm sure you've talked about it excessively, but yeah, that would have been the case.
2: But it's on Mondays, the 20th of the month, they've got to pay for PAY. How does that help?
1: And you were so cynical coming back to me and said that. You burst my balloon. I was trying to get the story out, get the whole Wellington thing going. Look, I'm going to talk about it later on. I reckon Wellington's going hot right now. It's going to be. You're right. We do have this problem with always hoping for something. But let's have a look at some of the data. The Business New Zealand Performance and Manufacturing Index just came out the other day, which is a real measure of what's happening in the manufacturing sector. Highest it's been for 2 or 3 years. Services also going north, and it's an 85% services economy in New Zealand. So not only are we seeing business confidence bounce back to pre-Hormuz levels, we're also seeing actual activity in places like the manufacturing sector, which is much more export-focused, actually going to, you know, highs we haven't seen for years. So I'll argue there is some activity going on. What you're not seeing necessarily is activity so much in Wellington and Auckland yet. And electorally, that's a bit of a problem for the government because Auckland wins the election for them either way. So that Auckland's still a bit of a laggard. But if we were having this conversation in Timaru, going pretty well.
2: Yeah, but farmers going pretty well.
1: Sure.
2: It's farmers.
1: But traditionally, of course, farming outcomes, if they go well, translate into city growth eventually. I was talking to Roger Gray at Port of Auckland the other day. I said, how many tractors are you bringing across the port? Roger, he says, a lot. Any utes? Yep, plenty. Record numbers of utes going across the port. You know, that sort of idea. So eventually that leaks back into the city. What's happened this time, for a whole bunch of reasons, it hasn't come into the cities quite as quickly as you might have hoped. Maybe that pause mentality for the farmers as well. The Fonterra payout, billions of dollars coming into the New Zealand economy. Some of that will be spent in the cities. So you've got to feel hopeful about the future. But like you, I share this frustration. They keep on saying that things are going to get better, and then they don't because of these externalities and the point that that doing nothing is rewarded in New Zealand much more easily than doing something.
2: See, I love your analogy. JD Trust, if a computer salesman came and said to you today, this afternoon, when you've just come out from the high of doing this show and you're sitting there and he says, I've got this $25,000 computer thing that's going to save you, it's going to do this, would you write the check this week?
3: Yes. Yes, I would. And I, just to be pointed on your question, I do think it's getting better. Our AI business, for example, we are seeing growth, and I'm really pleased to see that because it shows that New Zealand businesses are starting to get on the technological change. Yep. But it is a big change management task there. You know, AI is not just give your team chatbots. It's actually rethink your organization. And New Zealand, frankly, has not really caught up to that point yet of understanding what AI is going to do. So our AI business is doing well. I hope it's not inappropriate to say you're saying things are going pretty well at Hummingbird recently. That's good. You know, so there are actually things going pretty well. I just don't think it's evenly distributed at the moment, and it is too easy to pull back on.
2: Are we? I mean, I have to because you introduced me to AI. You were the guy that pushed me onto AI, and now my life is run by it. Are you an AI guy, Phil?
1: Yeah, it's great for restaurant recommendations, mate. Should have got Hummingbird. No. Yeah.
2: Thanks. Thanks for the recommendation.
3: My one says yes, by the way.
2: Are you an AI guy? Is it going to change our lives?
1: I personally use it pretty shallowly, you know, but my staff use it a lot. We've got specialist AI tools that we're using that are actually making quite a big difference to our workplace. It's probably worth half to three quarters of a staff member right now for what we're doing. And what it does is it enables us to do the simple things well, so that we can focus in on the advice stuff that we do, which I don't think AI can do, and I suspect it never will do because it relies on a human trust element, person-to-person element. So we're using AI in our business, absolutely. We're investing in it, using specialist tools, and it's working for us.
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0: million's been spent. It was going to be a place of residence for 900 people. When you first heard all this, I mean, this is in your neighbourhood, am I right?
1: Yeah, it's a golf shot away. I walk my dog past there every morning. He does his business on the gate, which is probably why it's a bit rusty, which is great. So, yeah, I've been observing this for a while. In fact, the early building, that big tall thing that they had there for a while that they bowled over, which was apparently an award-winning building, it looked, maybe I've got a dirty mind, but it looked phallic. In all the wrong ways, that building. It was just a dreadful mess. So I'm very pleased they got rid of it because it basically was turning into a vertical slum. And they had these big ideas about it, and it was done by under the Ardern government, and it was a classic of that government's thinking. The perfect was the enemy of the good. We're going to build all these high-rises. We're going to sell some of it for affordable housing to the private sector. It's going to be really eco, blah, blah, blah. And all of a sudden, costs just blow out, right? And so it's just ridiculous. It was a great site to have. It's always been a great site to have a lot of public housing in there because all the infrastructure is right around. You don't have to build new water pipes and roads. It's all right there, right? It's good. People can walk to work and so on. But they just got too big about it. And anybody who knows anything about high-rise construction, if you're going to build 8 to 10 stories, well, that's two elevators in there probably, each building, all of the maintenance, all of the build cost, high-rise cranes. And that's huge cost, right? And so you had to have a much bigger site than that to make that work, I think. Right across the road from it on Hopper Street is a really successful development, first put together by Wellington City Council, now run by Kaiangura, which is just three-story walk-ups. Really cheap to build, the slab construction. So I suspect that's what they'll do now. And they should just get on and do it. The perfect was the enemy of the good here.
0: Yeah, so great information. JD Trust, so what happens here? I mean, the land's owned by Wellington City Council, us, right? Mm-hmm. The development was Kaiangura. They were going to pay for the land. Now they want to come back and renegotiate. Do we renegotiate or do we say, us as the council, we don't actually have a say, us as the council say, no, let's sell it to a developer and let's get rid of it?
2: I'm sort of torn on exactly what we do with it, but we should certainly play to whatever is in the best interest of Wellington City in that regard. And there, as far as I'm aware, there's plenty of things we would like to get assistance from the government on. So maybe there's a bit of a quid pro quo here to do a more savvy deal. My bigger concern is we just have these train wreck projects, one after another in this country, and particularly in this city, and I don't see any real retros going on to ask the question of how the hell does this keep happening? And at the risk of bleeding topics again, you know, we've had the largest public sector in years under the Ardern government, you know, previously. So you got the most people and you still can't run a project right. Right? What the hell is going on? And that's where I sit there thinking, okay, there mustn't be enough accountability. Who's been held responsible for this? Whose head has rolled for wasting this much of our money? You know, and I don't see any of this happening. It's just hey, guys, they'll probably get the next contract to go and blow a whole lot more money.
1: It happened during the time when Kaiangura were always having money absolutely thrown at it. Thrown at it. Their balance sheet was just getting out of control. This was in the last days of the Ardern, number two Ardern government.
0: Lending as much as they want to be able to borrow.
1: Yeah, and they were told to just build houses. Don't care, just build, build. And it led to some dreadful mistakes. If any of you know Mount Roskill, where I grew up in West Auckland, drove through there now. It used to be old state housing. Now it's dreadful. Little characterless three-story walk-ups with no public amenity, just awful jobs. But because Kaiangura was being told, just build houses. Don't worry about building communities, just build houses. And I just thought that was wrong-headed at the time, and it's wrong now. And I do think Arlington has a great opportunity with it because it does have a whole bunch of stuff around it. Mm. It's got the Mount Cook School just across the road. It's got the War Memorial, so there's places for kids to play just around you, and it's right in the city. So I think that's really good public housing.
0: So what do they do with it? I mean, you are the perfect person to make a decision if you on it because that's in your hood.
1: Wellington City Council should do a deal with the government to quickly do three-story walk-ups that are available to homeless people and migrants and so on within the next 3 years.
0: That's why don't they do a deal with someone, you know, a developer?
1: City, yeah, Wellington Council has this problem that, unlike most councils around the country, Wellington Council has always said that we as the ratepayers should be responsible for public housing. I always thought that was completely wrong. The government should be responsible for public housing. But try and get that across the council. Even Andrew Little, one thing I disagree with him on, he said, well, council should lean into public housing. So look, the reality is the council's not going to sell it to a private developer. They're going to do a deal with the government because they don't have the balance sheet to develop it themselves. The government will put something on there. I think quick is good. So three-story walk-ups, let's get on with it. Let's just make the best of it and move on.
0: You've just given me a little shudder down my spine, though, because Wellington City Council, I'm looking at you, JD Trust, JD Trust, they could turn around and say, we'll develop ourselves, couldn't they?
2: They could, and
0: because they love the idea of social housing.
2: They do, and they

0: and they love being unable to execute anything well. So, you know, it'll just compound the losses. I even though I agree that they won't do something with private would get something built. You know, it's just wasting our money.
1: You've got these developers, we've talked about it, mm-hmm. you know, that could actually do this. They're all doing them all around the country and doing them so they make a profit out of them. Why couldn't we give it to one of them?
2: Because that would be innovation, Nick. And we're not good at that. That would be innovation. And by the way, it's sharing dirty profits with the dirty private sector.
0: Yeah.
2: So that we struggle with this stuff in New Zealand. Public mm-hmm. is good and private is bad to far too many people in New Zealand. There's another classic I've got. The private sector shouldn't be involved in building schools. Well, they've been involved in building skills for the last 150 years. What are you talking about? What a stupid thought. You know, this idea that we've just got a blind spot about the role of the private sector in some of this. Very sad.
0: Well, and nobody will learn the lesson that money wasn't the problem. Right. So that's the other piece where we just keep wasting the money. You know, it blows my mind. The private sector will get it done. You know, they're just going to keep bleeding it. And that's what just drives me up the wall, is no one can actually point to a great example of why public is better.
2: Yep.
0: It's just like, hey, you know what, guys? If we up the rates some more and we get some more tax, this building will magically appear. Dreaming. Yep. Absolutely ludicrous.
1: I mean, someone rang in earlier and said Malcolm Gillies or Kirk Gibbons would get that done in no time at all. Mm-hmm. And why don't we give it to Mark Donajcik? Why don't we just give it to one of them?
2: Yep. Would be a good idea.
1: And they get all the rates back from all the development. How simple would that be?
2: Yeah.
1: Is that too simple?
2: No,
0: it makes too much sense.
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8: 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The Friday Face-Off. Hot and not.
1: Okay. Everything, all good things have to come to an end, and it's now time to talk about hots and nots. JD, give me your hots and nots and make sure they're good.
0: Yeah, well, it's actually funny. My hot for today is actually going, I must have been 1 year. My dad turns 81 today, so I was on a year ago for his 80th.
1: Can you believe that's the same day? The same day that's a year ago.
0: Pretty impressive.
1: Happy birthday to your dad, 81. It's a great
2: good
1: thing.
2: Thanks.
0: Yeah, no, he's good. He's actually just looked after our 7-year-old for the 2 weeks of the school holiday, so that's been great. And we're going to try the seafood boil for dinner with the Dragon's Yum Cha place. We love that. Love those guys. So trying that out. That's my hot for this week. And not, honestly, this is going to sound a bit of a cop-out, but this the current aura development thing we've been talking about, you just sit here, my head's in my hands, just being like, again, really? Like another construction thing not going well in this city? Depressing.
1: Or another cancellation, because, I mean, basically the Mount Vic Tunnel's been cancelled. I mean, call it what you want. It's been cancelled. Yep. Anyway, Phil O'Reilly, what's your hots and nots?
2: Just before I should just note, everybody, I'm not criticising every conference in that last section. I'm just criticising the celebrity ones where they're trying to sell books. That's the ones I don't like. Anyway, my hot, and I'm not going to let you up on this, Nick, my hot is going to be hot. It's not hot today, but it's going to be hot, and it's Wellington. We are going to be hot again. I look at the All Blacks Italy, sellout. Warriors, sellout. Canes, sellout. City went really well those nights. Lord of the Rings, new Lord of the Rings, that's filming in the city as we speak. Michelin stars and gourmands and God knows what, causing people to go to the restaurants. Fantastic. And now a relatively new private sector initiative called Vitalise Wellington. Some of the guys there, I know there, in the restaurant sector just around us here, trying to do a more private sector-led kind of vision about the city.

0: So I reckon the city's got some heft. I think it's going to go well. I've just decided. So I'm going to keep on talking. I'm not going to let you get away with it.
1: No. I'm being honest. I want the city to do well more than anyone else wants to do the city. I've been all my life. I've given everything to it. I want it to do well. Just really, really quickly, because I've only got a minute. Announcement on the ferries today. 12:30. It's going to be made. 12:30 announcements on a Friday don't traditionally end well, do they, Phil?
0: I think it'll be about the shoreside infrastructure. I think they're going to announce some agreements with Centreport and Marlborough. I don't know.
1: So you don't think it's bad news?
0: I don't think so. No,
2: I'm not too sure.
1: Yeah. Thank you both. Funny, because everyone in our newsroom says if it gets announced on a Friday afternoon, it's not good news.
0: And my knot is Tiaki Wai, by the way, spending $420,000 on advertising. Why don't they just fix some pipes, guys?
2: Yeah.
0: The public of Wellington are not interested in advertising campaigns. Mm-hmm. They're interested in fixing some pipes. So maybe get on and do that.
1: Yeah, I've been seeing a lot of buses with all those messages on. I think to myself, you know.
0: Can you just fix a pipe, guys? And then tell me how good you are once you've done it. That.
1: Mm-hmm. Yeah, no. Really good. Well, sorry, I cut you off.
0: No,
1: I cut you off on the ferry. I wanted to get your opinion, because that's a big announcement. Stay listening to News Talk ZB. They'll tell you what that announcement is. Take a short break and come back and wrap the show. Thank you both, JD and Phil O'Reilly. Great to have you both in. Have a great weekend.
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1: News Talk ZB News with Brendan Foote Supersite. Railway Ave Lower Hutt open all weekend. Mike Hosking, Marcus Lush, Pete Wolfcamp, Heather Duplessis-Allen. 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
2: Good morning, it's 6 o'clock. I'm Carly Strong. Two US service members have been killed in Jordan and one is missing in action, marking the first American military deaths in the Iran war since March. The US Central Command says the deaths happened while partner forces defended against Iranian ballistic missile and drone attacks. The identities of the fallen soldiers will be withheld until 24 hours after their next of kin are notified. In expectation, New Zealand First will be future-focused in the second day of its annual convention in Auckland. Yesterday, the party opened the event to a crowd of more than 350 delegates in Manukau's Dewdrop Event Centre. Today, leader Winston Peters will hold his public meeting, which will double as a campaign launch. The Herald's Adam Pearce is expecting party faithful to lap it up.
3: These meetings tend to get quite a big reception, so it could be as many as 1,000 people who turn up. We'll have to wait and see, but no doubt it will be an eager crowd.
2: Auckland bus patronage reached its highest for any June on record. Auckland Transport figures show there were a total of 6.3 million bus trips last month, up 14% for the same period last year. The North Shore services, NX, 95 and 97s, collectively recorded 815,000

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0: Your News Talk ZB, 20 minutes after 6. 0800 80 1080, the number to call. And, of course, the game will finish nice, or today's show, rather. I was thinking we'll finish nicely in time for the third, fourth playoff. It kicks off at 9 o'clock. Look, to be fair, and you've probably picked up, I'm a pretty big football fan. So, hopefully this third and fourth game, turns out to be what we all hope, for football is just like an exhibition of excellence and so on. Doesn't turn into a, you know, hack the living daylights out of the other guy because you're a bit grumpy about not making it to the final. So it'll be interesting. And then, of course, tomorrow morning, as it happens, don't have any meetings tomorrow morning, which is pretty good planning on my part, as opposed to this week where I did book meetings for the during the semi-finals. Anywho, it's been great. 0800 80 1080, the number to call. Lynn, good morning to you.
10: Hi.
0: G'day, Lynn. How's things?
10: Good, thank you. I was just wondering, could you please tell me the name and the phone number of the person who you're going to have on your show in 3 or 4 weeks? About installing the heat pumps with the hot water cylinders with the heat pumps.
0: Sure. What we did a couple of weeks ago, probably a month and a bit ago, was a gentleman by the name of Shane LePage, who works at ECA. Yeah. So ECA are their Energy Efficiency and Conservation Authority. So it's an independent view. It's basically a government-level view of, you know, why we should look at changing from potentially changing from gas to electricity, or, you know, why these heat pump hot water systems are so effective. So we had a long chat about it, but I did realize at the end of the chat that I hadn't actually asked them, what is it about hot water heat pumps that makes them so effective? I had a brief chat with some of the guys from Stiebel Altrom, who are a supplier of those systems, at BuildNZ the other day. But we'll get Shane back on the program. I haven't set a date, but it'll be sometime in the next couple of weeks. Interesting that you mention it, though, because I guess one of the sort of the discussion that's going along with that question around upgrading from standard to high-performing hot water systems is also a discussion that lots of people are having around, if I've got gas hot water, should I look at transitioning from gas to electric? And I've actually got, in about 3 weeks' time, Jeffrey, who's head of Gas NZ, coming onto the show to talk about gas and I guess some of that controversy around, you know, if in a domestic situation, if I've got gas, should I be looking at getting rid of my gas and going to electric? It'd be interesting to hear from someone who's representing the gas side of the discussion. So that'll be coming up in a couple of weeks' time as well.
10: Oh, thanks. It's just that, I'm thinking of changing from gas to hot water here because I spend between $3 and $5 a month on my gas.
0: Yes.
10: But the charges are $61.
0: It's the line charge, isn't it? Yeah.
10: Yes, because my son's coming over from Perth in a couple of weeks, and it's going to be before Jeffrey's going to be on your show.
0: Okay.
10: And I was hoping, that I might be able to do something before then. Yeah.
0: I must have a look around and see whether there's like a public forum where these things are being discussed as well. Certainly, if you want to find out more, have a look at the ECA website. I'm sure there'll be some information there. I'm pretty sure that brands have probably done a little bit of research on it as well. But certainly looking forward to having, I guess, allowing both sides of the question to have a chance to talk about it, which I'm really looking forward to.
10: Oh, yeah, no, that'd be great.
0: Yeah.
10: Oh, thank you very much.
0: No trouble at all.
10: Enjoy your show.
0: Stay tuned. Okay. Thank you very much, Lynn. All the very best to you.
10: Thanks.
0: Take
10: you
0: care. Bye-bye then. I think it's important in these sorts of things to have the opportunity to engage with, I guess, the other party. So, and I don't know what it's like at your place, but I know over the last little while I've had any number of discussions. I might have mentioned this last week on the show. A mate of mine came around last Saturday to the workshop to borrow a rivet gun. And then in amongst all of the other conversations was this conversation about, well, look, actually, right now I've got gas for my hot water and hot water heating, as in not for showers, but it runs the radiators as well. No, it powers the boiler that does the ducted hot air system that they've got in the house, and for cooking and that sort of thing. At what point do I go, actually, you know what, I should transition off gas for domestic use and go to electricity? And do I then do that at the same time as going for maybe a solar array and so on and so forth? So I think lots of people are having that discussion. That's why I want to have the discussion with both ECA, just as an independent voice around energy efficiency, and then with Gas NZ as well, because they were certainly fairly vocal about their opinions of, I think, Labor's policy, which was we'll increase solar and we'll take the money from basically money that we put into gas and exploration. It's a little bit more nuanced than that, but that's the broad idea. We'll get both of those groups on in the next couple of weeks. 0800 80 10 80, the number to call. Stuart, a very good morning to you.
11: Good morning, Pete. I got a question about the 10-year builder's warranty. What if the developer goes into liquidation and the person that built the house also either retires or passes on? What happens to the warranty in that situation?
0: Look, it's fair to say that nobody is 100% sure about how all of this will work. But typically, so for example, if you're, let's say you're an engineer and you've got professional indemnity insurance, your policy will have the ability to have a 10-year carry-on period. So that doesn't necessarily mean that if you retire as a as an individual, you need to continue paying. It just means that the nature of the policy that you have, your premiums cover.

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5: 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I think it's high time, and last night was a good reminder, that the political parties come out and tell us exactly how much they think we should be borrowing and when we should be paying it back.
6: There is hiring going on, and yet the unemployment rate continues to rise.
7: 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The 30-year average is 5.1%, so we're not far off what it is as an average.
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8: Rightio, News Talk ZB, 0800 80 1080, the number to call. I better catch up with a couple of these texts. Recommendation to repair a crack, 5mm gap in the gutter, please. We've got rainwater tanks, so it needs to be safe for that. Further to the above, would it be a big job to replace, i.e. remove roofing iron, so it's an easy fix? I wonder whether what you're talking about, Shona, is a gap in the internal or concealed spouting that's behind a metal fascia board. In which case they are tricky to repair. The other thing, Shona, if you don't mind, just tell me, is it metal or is it PVC? Those are two typically, well, that's about it, I think, in terms of spouting. It's either going to be metal or PVC, so I kind of need to know that as well. Bedroom with a wardrobe next to the bathroom. Could you take the wardrobe out to make the bathroom bigger, and would you need a permit for this? Can you take a window out and replace it with a door, and would you need a permit for this? So it's building consents now. Permits were pre-1992. But bedroom with a wardrobe next to the bathroom, could you take it out and make the bathroom bigger? I think removing the wall most likely will trigger a requirement for building consent because of either bracing or load bearing. Could you take a window out and replace it with a door? Yes, you can, as long as you don't widen the lintel in any way. So yes, you can do that, but I suspect changing the bathroom probably triggers a requirement for building consent. Pete, in January we had a fire in a farmhouse. The insurance loss adjuster has decided that it's repairable and has sent out for quotes. The house hasn't been protected from the elements at all. Our concern is, how do we ensure the quality of the repair, and how much say do we have in the scope of works? I would have thought that the insurance company is responsible for ensuring that the building is rebuilt in accordance with the building code. I would have also thought that if they were going to repair, they would have had some role in protecting it from the elements, because you've now got subsequent damage. So, you know, for example, if there was a hole in the roof and it's been raining and the building

0: has become wet. That then, yeah, there's something in there around insurers not being responsible for subsequent damage. I think in this instance, I would say maybe go to a licensed building practitioner, go to a building surveyor, and get them, or a quantity surveyor, and get them to assess the scope of works to determine whether or not it does cover all of the damage, because that's what you're paying your insurance for. I'll come to a few more texts in a minute. 0800 801080, the number to call. Joe, good morning.
1: Yes, morning, Peter. I have a question for you, please. Last week you were talking to a gentleman about he wanted to put bats in his wall, and yes, you were talking about the cavity and the moisture.
0: Yep.
1: I've got a 60s stucco home, I guess, the 60s, somewhere around there. I was wanting to put Insul Fluff in the walls for, you know, for insulation. How would you go about that if you don't have that paper or that you were talking about?
0: Yeah, sure. I think over the years and at various home shows and events and that sort of thing, I've had the opportunity to talk to a number of the different companies that do the injected retrofit solutions for insulation. And there's obviously a little bit of difference between a foam system and a fiber one. A number of those systems have brands appraisal. So they believe that they've got a system that allows them to do the work in accordance with the building code and to the standard of the building code. Even if the existing, cavity doesn't necessarily have like a vapor barrier or a building wrap against the back of the cladding. So that's, I suppose what they do is they accommodate that by having a product that you might refer to as hydrophobic. So it doesn't hold water. And it's, excuse me. So in that sense, if a little bit of moisture enters the cavity, it's not likely to be trapped there. For me, the concern is always, you know, is there some sort of ventilation that allows for drying? And I guess in your instance, if you've got plasterboard on the inside, timber framing, and then 1960s stucco, which, do you know whether, see, I wonder whether your 1960s stucco might actually have building paper, because I think by then they did have some building wraps, and if it's 1960s as I recall it, not that I was building in the 1960s, but it would be building paper, it would be possibly like little bottle caps, and then some chicken mesh, and that's what the render was applied to. So, I think the injected systems are worth investigating, but everyone, no matter what system is installed, everyone has to prove compliance with the building code. So a building consent will be required or an exemption. But as a homeowner, you should have something in writing from the council to say that this work can be done either with a building consent that is limited. So there's a pathway for some of these groups to go, we've got a system, we've proved that it works, we go along, we inform council, and they don't have to check anything. They just send us out a building consent that says, yep, you're fine to go. And then there's typically no requirement for a final on-site inspection. And then once it's done, evidence is presented to council and a CCC is issued. And that's been experience that I've got first-hand knowledge of.
1: Right. Well, that's great.
0: So whoever you're talking to, the one question that they can't get away from is, how do you manage the building consent? Because it's quite clear any retrofit insulation into existing exterior walls requires a building consent. And don't, my personal view would be, if someone says, no, you don't need them, I wouldn't use them, right? Yeah, unless they can prove why they don't need it.
1: It's quite funny because I've been thinking about doing my roof and I've been listening to your show and they said something about the roof and I said, well, don't you have to have a building consent? And again, I said, well, I've been listening to Peter Wolfkamp.
0: Well, no, actually, re-roofing re-roofing like for like typically doesn't require a building consent.
1: No, it's tile going to iron.
0: Yes,

0: Rightio, we'll take a short break. We'll be back with Peter in just a moment. If you've got a question, 0800 80 1080 is the number to call.
1: Should I be worried?
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0: Quick text that came in earlier. Pete, we are building a steel-framed, weather-poured, weatherboard-clad garage. A few weeks ago, I used rapid dry putty to fill the screw holes. It was a sunny but cool day. The putty started flaking off the next week. Clearly, I need to redo it. But please tell me, do I need to pick, perhaps with a nail, all the putty in the holes out or just the stuff that flakes off? I guess if you've had essentially a failure, then even the bits that haven't failed yet might be prone to failure. So I think in an abundance of caution, I would probably go round with a little pick or even actually like a slightly blunt drill bit. Because obviously, if you're fixing weatherboards onto steel framing, they would have used a screw, like a jolt screw. And I'd just go around with a slightly blunt drill bit and simply just drill them all out and then have a look for some of the epoxy fillers that are out there. So one that I've been using recently is called EpoTech. And you could find that online, buy it directly and have it couriered to you. It's a two-pot. And it's, I think it's a lot more stable and it will adhere better. There's a couple of versions of that out there. And certainly I know it's a fairly common problem where with, fiber cement weatherboard, contractors will use the wrong type of filler for the nail holes, and it won't last. So there's like fiber cement's different. There's a very specific filler that you're supposed to use there. But for weatherboards, have a look at some of the, epoxy two

0: not necessarily open your books, but, you know, can I get a letter from your lawyer? Can I get a letter from your accountant? Maybe a letter from your bank to say that you're solvent, that you've got a good trading history, and that I can feel confident that you're going to administer my money in a responsible manner.
1: Absolutely. And that applies to suppliers for big building sites. Yeah, that one you talked about, I said, what sort of guarantee to the real estate person can you? Oh, they're a very big company, but I think you can't really guarantee it, can you? You know?
0: Peter, I've got to run for the news, but I think you raise a really, really important issue. And that's probably a good discussion for some time in the future as well. I'll get someone on for that. News at 7, top of the hour right now.
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13: It's 7 o'clock. I'm Kalia Strong. New Zealand First are expecting to make another campaign policy announcement today, but little detail is known about it. Today marks the second day of the party's annual convention at Auckland's Dewdrop Event Centre. Winston Peters will hold a public meeting, which will double as a campaign launch. The Herald's Adam Pearce says the party's delegations are energised with its momentum of new candidates and polling of 11.5%.
14: Winston Peters, as he often does, says he thinks that the party is polling much higher than that, and I guess we'll just have to wait until November 7 to see whether he's right.
13: The US has carried out a seventh consecutive night of strikes on Iran. Iran's military says it's responded by targeting American allies in the region, including Kuwait. The renewed fighting comes after the US reimposed a blockade of Iranian ports and then Tehran declared the Strait of Hormuz shut. BBC correspondent Param Gobadi says this is what...

0: you very, very much for that. Pete, I think there are four solutions to replace concealed guttering, peripheral, non-internal. Do these require a building consent regard from Owen? No, I don't believe that they do. So what we're talking about is that sort of what's often been called class fascia, which was an external fascia, and then the spouting, the guttering, is tucked in behind it. And most of those systems were problematic. And so I know three systems that have been developed in order to swap from essentially a concealed spouting to an exterior spouting with a new fascia board on them. I can check, but I'm pretty sure none of those would require a building consent. Thanks very much for your text. We might take a quick break. Actually, let me do one more. Thanks. The question about the spouting with the gap in it. Pete, it's PVC and it's on a batch, so it's not behind the fascia. It's just a weird setup where the roof meets it. If it's PVC and if they haven't installed it correctly, i.e. they've got a long run with no expansion joints, that's probably why it's pulling apart. So instead of trying to repair the 5mm, depending on whether, if there's an expansion joint in the run, then you might just be able to, it might have actually just moved and you could slide it along to close the gap up and then re-weld that joint with the solvent-borne adhesive that you use for PVC. Or if there's no expansion joint in it, I would cut a section out where that gap is and install an expansion joint into there to allow for that expansion and contraction that you do get once you've got over a certain length of PVC spouting. 0800 80 1080 is the number to call. 17 after 7. Back with Steve in just a moment.
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0: for the gas part of it. Yeah.
1: Yeah, okay, hopefully I'll be able to give you a fuller answer in a couple of weeks' time, where, again, Ika are going to come back on the show, talk about, you know, energy efficient hot water heating, and then Jeffrey from Gas NZ is going to be on the show in a couple of weeks as well.
0: All right, thank you for
1: that. Nice to chat with you, and good luck with the sale and purchase.
0: Yeah, thank you
1: all
0: very
1: much.
0: All
1: the best.
0: Okay,
1: see you, Steve. Bye-bye. Ruth, good morning to you.
2: Good morning, Pete. I just want some advice. About a year ago, we were looking to replace our front door. It's a wooden door.
1: Yep.
2: And it started to get spongy with the rain hitting it.
1: Yeah, sure.
2: And sunshine thing.
1: Yep.
2: So I got a couple of quotes in, and I chose one supplier, and I paid half of the quote, paid $2,500, and I haven't heard a dicky bird since.
1: Oh, shivers.
2: I have chased up, and I've been, well, initially he told me it would be 6 to 8 weeks to manufacture the door.
1: Yeah.
2: When I chased, nothing. And I've been going on. I haven't chased regularly each month, say, but I then had enough of it, and only just past week and a bit, I then sent an email to say, look, it looks like I'm not going to see a door.
1: Mm-hmm.
2: Please, can we cancel the job, and can you return my deposit?
1: Yeah.
2: And still I heard nothing, and then I rang the office, and I get told that he's not there, he'll call me back. I never got a phone call, but then out of the blue, I get an email to say that we can schedule to install your door on Thursday or Friday, whichever day suits. But then we need to pay up the balance. So I replied back and said, in light of what's happened and it's taken this long and we haven't seen a door, I'm not prepared to pay any more money up front until the door is installed and I'm happy with the job done.
1: Yep.
2: But then I get a little snotty email from their colleague to say that I'm breaking their terms and conditions. So I just wondered where I stand, because I'd like to look into it more.
1: I guess what you've got to do is go back and look at the terms and conditions that were in the contract or in the letter of acceptance or whatever correspondence you might have got. So if I guess in terms of contract law, if for example, in the terms and conditions, in the fine print on the back of the quote or something like that, it said a 50% deposit is required and payment must be made before the door is delivered, then you don't have much to argue against, right? That's what you accepted. If that's actually not written down anywhere, then you could say, well, look, in light of, you know, the poor behaviour to date, I'm unwilling to do that. I'm quite willing to pay, and I promise you I'll pay within 24 hours of the door being installed to, you know, my satisfaction or to a reasonable standard. Then, because what's involved is the door another timber door, or have you moved to like a steel door or an aluminium door?
2: No, we want to do another timber door.
1: Yep.
2: So he's given me the cost of the door furniture, and he was going to put a threshold seal to the bottom of the door, and then quoted installation. The terms and conditions do say 50% on deposit and then a 40% before, a week before installation.
1: Right, okay.
2: It's just that I don't believe that there is a door, although they told us that we can go and see the door. But I think he's broken his terms and conditions, because in there, in the fine print, it says that they should keep us informed of what's happening, and I've heard absolutely nothing.
1: Just as an aside, what I find staggering at the moment is, given, you know, times are tough in the construction sector, right, in general, why would you behave poorly as a business right now? Like, now is the time to shine. Now is the time to be top of your game every single engagement you have with a customer, because you don't know if there's another customer coming. But, you know, that's an aside. So I just find it staggering that at the moment, when there's so much pressure on businesses, businesses choose to behave poorly. I wonder whether I can fully appreciate your concern, right? If the deposit was paid, you've heard nothing from them, it's taken them seemingly forever to make a door, and then they're making a promise, but they've kept none of their previous promises, why would you trust them now?
2: Exactly.
1: I also don't want to sort of create you know, complex solutions to what should hopefully

0: straightforward, simple answer, but I sincerely do hope that it works out well and you finally get the front door and it's installed properly to your satisfaction.
1: Yeah, that's the other thing, is that they might come and install it, but they might not do a great job.
0: Yeah, you can kind of see that happening, eh? Someone turns up begrudgingly and they throw the door in and shivers. Ouch. I'm sorry I can't be much more help than that, but I certainly understand your frustration.
1: No, okay.
0: Well, all the very best to you, Ruth. You take care. Okay. Again, you know, the risk of repeating myself, I can't understand for businesses at the moment where it is genuinely challenging, right, for any number of construction-related businesses. Why would you do a bad job these days? I mean, I kind of get it in the sense that everyone's under pressure and there'll be overheads and there'll be bills due and all the rest of it and you know, potentially the guy's fighting to try and keep his business alive. But now's the time to do good service, not bad service, is what I would have thought. 7:36 here at Newstalk ZB. We'll take a short break. We'll talk to Noel in just a moment.
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0: If you're about to start a renovation or you're just sick of the colour of your aluminium joinery, you might want to hear this. I've got Jacob from NanoClear with me today. Jacob, is it really possible to change the colour of existing aluminium joinery without replacing it?
9: Good morning, Peter. I mean, for sure, it absolutely is. I mean, we recolour existing aluminium joinery, so instead of ripping out perfectly good windows, we can give them a completely new look while leaving them in place just for a fraction of the cost.
0: And how big is that fraction that we're talking about?
9: Well, I mean, we typically...

0: see nanoclear recolouring being around 20 to 25% of the cost of supplying and installing a full house full of windows.
1: So why would someone repaint instead of replacing?
0: Well, for most people, it's all about value. Like, your joinery is usually still in great condition, so it just looks dated or doesn't suit the home anymore. So recolouring gives you that fresh, modern look without the cost, mess or hassle of replacing all your windows.
1: So does it actually last, though?
0: Oh, I mean, it sure does. I mean, we don't just spray on a new colour and then just hope for the best. Nanoclear is designed specifically for aluminium joinery and doesn't just sit on top of the joinery like normal paint does. It'll seep down to a nano level and bind to the aluminium down there. That's where the name nanoclear actually comes from. So the finish looks exactly like it did when it left the factory, and we back it with a 10-year warranty on any defects, which is longer than any brand new joinery will warranty their colour for.
1: And what sorts of colours can people choose from?
0: I mean, you can choose from pretty much anything now, but like 40 years ago, people loved their New Denim blues and their mist green.

0: different levels. So just a bit of background. About, gosh, it's probably getting on to 10 years ago, WorkSafe issued a notice to update the industry about the potential for asbestos to be part of some of the pressed metal tile systems with the chip coating, right? Which is a way of describing what you've got and what you've called dechromastic, because they're not the only people that provided and installed those systems back in the day. And so some testing and so on was done, and it was found that in some cases there may well be asbestos in the either the coating or the product. And so that was sent out as a guidance. So everybody started to think about, well, before I rip into this old roof, I better get it tested. So in your case, that's the roof that you've got. You've had it coated, which I think is, there's nothing wrong with doing that, right? In fact, it's quite a good way of encapsulating the product. Not that there's a great risk to it when it's inert, right? Unless you disturb it. It's the disturbing of the fibers that is the concern, because they become friable, potentially, become airborne, can be inhaled, and can cause damage. We all know what the impact of exposure to asbestos is. So I guess the contractor that's come to look at potentially installing solar panels, they will need to fix down the rails through that roofing into the timber battens below or into the purlins below. And I guess they're looking at it going, well, actually, we don't want to drill a hole through that product because we're concerned about exposure to asbestos, which is reasonable. But there are processes in place where you could do that and still do it safely. So obviously there's PPE for the individual contractors, there's extraction and disposal. So, you know, I'm not an asbestos expert and I'm not licensed for asbestos removal, but I would have thought that, for example, if you were going to do that, you would have a process where you'd be able to ensure you're doing it in the right weather conditions, so it's not particularly windy. Perhaps you'd have an asbestos supervisor there or inspector there. You would drill the hole. You would use extraction to pick up any material that becomes airborne. You would insert the fixing, and then you'd carry on. And because it's really only in the drilling and the fixing that there's a risk. Everything else, there's little to no risk, right? So I just wonder whether they're unsure about the process and therefore they've taken a really risk-averse approach, which I think is probably a little bit over-cautious, if I'm really honest.
1: Okay, and they did say that for my financial side of it, that the roof really needs to last another 25 years, otherwise, you know, it's not viable. And, of course, of the age of the roof, I don't know whether it's going to last another 25 years.
0: And, look, that's actually a very fair point. And in that sense, you know, kudos to the person that's coming to do the install, because they've given you, I think, quite good and sound and fair advice, in the sense that, you know, if it's a 1970s roof, it's reasonable to say that it's coming to end of life, right? You know, you've got 50 years out of it. Will you get another 20? Yes. Will you get another 20 with no problems whatsoever? Maybe not. In which case, if the solar panels are installed and they're going to last 20, maybe probably even 30 years, it's unjust in a sense for someone to sell you the panels knowing that at some stage you're going to have to demount them in order to replace the roof. So that, I think, all credit to them for very sound advice on that particular issue, because it's not unreasonable to say that that roof is probably getting to end of life.
1: Right. Okay.
0: So in that sense, I'm really, you know, because there's a thing around licensed building practitioners and that, where there's a code of ethics, right? And one of the things that we have to do, and I don't know whether the solar people are part of code of ethics as LBPs, but as LBPs, we have to, you know, fully inform clients and offer professional advice. And I think that's actually a really sound piece of advice that they've offered you.
1: Right. Yep.
0: Hey, lovely to chat. I've really got to run, but I'd be interested to see where you land with that particular issue. It's 7:52 at News Talk ZB.
1: Yep.
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11: Your Newstalk ZB. We've got news coming in about a minute's time. So, Dean, if you could stay with us and we'll have a chat straight after news, sport and weather, top of the hour at 8. Also going to reach out to Kim Aiken from Truss House, who has developed a sort of an innovative and an alternative framing solution for, I guess, compact buildings. It's worth having a look online to have a look at some pictures. We'll talk to her about it and the fact that at Field Days, she was the winner of the Innovation Award or an Innovation Award at Field Days, which was pretty awesome. So I've been to one of the factories that does the pre-cut pre-nail for the truss house. That was old Pahutukawa Frame and Truss. And we'll be talking with Kim in the next hour as well. And remember, Ruud Kleinpaast from 8:30 as well. I'll try and catch up with some of these texts as well. Back after news, sport and weather, top of the hour at 8.

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8: It's 8 o'clock. I'm Kalia Strong. Two US service members have been killed and another is missing after Iranian missile and drone attacks in Jordan. The deaths come as fighting between the US and Iran continues for a seventh consecutive night following the collapse of a temporary ceasefire. BBC correspondent Nick Johnson says US Central Command has said the Americans were defending against attacks from Iran.
9: In the last few minutes, we've heard that these service members have been killed. We've also heard that four other US service members have been taken to Jordanian hospitals with injuries.
8: The US has started targeting Iranian infrastructure, with reports of bridges and tunnels being hit, including energy and electricity grids. A belief North Shore public transport services are leading the charge on increased bus passengers. Latest Auckland transport statistics show base bus patronage in June reached 6.3 million trips, the highest month on record. North Shore councillor Richard Hills says 815,000 of those boardings are from three main routes.
10: I think it's the fact that over the last 3 or 4 years we've increased the frequent network from about 35 frequent bus services across the city to almost 50.
8: Innovation is paving the way to help improve escape routes for wheelchair users during fire evacuations. 16 wheelchair users are testing virtual reality simulators of multi-storey buildings to help design better emergency escape systems. University of Canterbury Masters student Wing Yu Ma says many of the participants have praised the use of VR as it makes it easier to visualise what changes are needed.
11: Our building should make sure that it is easy for everyone to get out when there is a fire. We try to develop designs that improve the current practice.
8: Russian officials say 8 people have been killed and more than 60 others wounded by Ukrainian drone attacks. Kiev's forces are continuing their aerial campaign against energy infrastructure and military targets inside Russia following the Kremlin's invasion of Ukraine that's well into its 5th year. 2 sprawling warehouses of Russia's major online retailer Wildberries were hit by Ukrainian drones yesterday in the Moscow and Tambov regions. Boris Johnson has expressed sympathy for outgoing British Prime Minister Sir Keir Starmer. This comes as Andy Burnham will be sworn into the top job on Monday local time. Johnson, who was Prime Minister from 2019 to 2022, had some parting words on Sky News.
12: There's absolutely no point in bitterness.

0: trusses are going up at the same time.
1: You are doing your roof trusses. You're just doing them first and last. And it takes about, in a single level, I don't know, an hour and a half, maybe 2 hours to be fully framed and braced. Kind of, we are a no-nog system, so there's no nogs required unless it's under the interior floor. So you don't have to go then through that kind of laborious process. And then everything is engineered, so everything falls under specific engineering design. It's certified by Prida. They provide the PS1. So you're putting together really an engineered Lego set, and then they provide everything. So if you need a bracket, it's there. If you need a brace strap, it's there. So there's no kind of, okay, now I've done this phase, I must go and get my supplies and move into phase two. In fact, what we've had quite a few times with builders is they weren't ready to put the flooring down on day one, you know, the floor sheathing. They're like, oh, it didn't arrive. You know, we told them we didn't need it.
0: Yeah, I thought I needed that in a couple of weeks. Yeah.
1: Yeah. So it's quite a lot of fun to kind of see those pieces all fall into place.
0: And to be fair, we don't often talk about having fun when we're talking about framing. I mean, I love framing, but, you know, it's a grind, right? Whereas this sounds like I've seen it. It's certainly faster than conventional framing. And I guess it's just part of that innovation space, which I'm kind of excited about. And even your comment earlier on about the way in which the truss is manufactured, in a sense, also allows you to optimize so much more of the framing timber, because you're using pieces that are 150, 200 millimeters long, right? Stuff that would often get consigned to waste.
1: 100%. And it's kind of the magic of, and we work with Prida, the magic of their software is that every web in a traditional truss, but specifically in the truss house, every web is designed for specific load. And of course, every piece of timber has a load rating.
0: Yes.
1: So you can look at what some of our systems, maybe down on the South Island, there might be four webs that are a piece of LVL material.
0: Sure.
1: Because those specific webs just needed a higher strength, and the cost difference of having a truss system. So the package that we're talking about that was at Field Days, the same package is available in Invercargill and in Kaitaia. And the fundamental difference is what is in the web, what is in that wall, what is the strength of the material. And because it is engineered to the nth degree, it's optimized to the nth degree, and that's reflected in the cost. So I think off the top of my head, the cost of the portal system in the South Island is maybe $10 a portal more expensive. Like, it is minuscule to meeting the local requirements without needing to redesign the whole building.
0: It's awesome. I'd encourage people to check it out, because I think until you've seen it, it's a little bit difficult to get your head around, just because it's so different. It's sort of the same but different to everything that we've ever done. Where's the best place to go and have a look?
1: Definitely online. So if you have a look for Truss House, so there's a multitude of, probably for builders, the best resource would be the Pahutukawa Frame and Truss website. They've put a lot of time into getting some builder resources online. Prida has a lot of technical information. Our own website is really more around the kind of system, the features, the benefit, and our team. And then there will be show homes pretty much from Invercargill through to Whangarei at the moment throughout New Zealand. Bunnings New Zealand and their Clever Living Builders have picked up the system to create a package. So they are rolling out show homes. So if you keep an eye on the Clever Living Builders in your area, wherever that may be, if they're not already building a truss house show home, they will be kind of coming your way. And then the majority of the multi-level is actually going to be in the South Island for now. So Nelson, Christchurch, Dunedin, and as systems come online and builds get kind of through to a certain build stage, then we'll make it available for builders to come and have a look and tour through and wrap their head around it.
0: And to find out a bit about you and your team, trusshouse.org is what I'm looking at. So that's fantastic as well. Kim, thank you. Congratulations again on the Innovation Award. Well deserved. And thanks for your time this morning. Really appreciate it.
1: Thank you. Thank
0: you. Have a great day. Take care, Kim. Kim Aiken from Truss House. Again, it's part of innovation, right? So check it out, trusshouse.org. You'll find it there. We'll take a break. We'll jump into the garden with a Ruud Klein pass coming up real soon.
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0: Rightio, we're into it. Rid Climb Pass, good morning, sir.
21: Good morning, Pietro.
0: Greetings.
21: How's all is going, all right?
0: Yeah. You know, pretty good. Slowly getting over the, you know, Dutch being knocked out of the football, but, learning to live
21: with it. That's like months ago now.
0: Hey, can we do a really serious quick text first?
21: Go.
0: To Rud, not spelt that way, but well, that's okay, that's Ross. Should I take down my nectar feeder so as not to spread the flu? They're obviously talking about bird flu.
21: The bird flu, yeah. We talked about it, Julie and I, and to be quite honest, when I have my feeders going, and I haven't got it going at the moment, a lot of birds infect each other. And I'm not talking about bird flu. I'm talking about all sorts of things like pox and stuff like that with silver eyes. So there is an ability for birds to actually pass things on. But it's usually a slightly different type of bird that would be the one that goes for that particular material that we don't want at the moment, or the nasty thing. So it might not be that bad. But I would say if I would be safe, I would say hang fire. Wait.
0: Wait, as in remove them, or
21: wait? Don't do it yet.
0: Don't remove them yet. You're not.
21: No, okay. No. Don't use them.
0: No, don't use them. Okay,
21: if
0: all
21: you
0: right.
21: Can.
0: So it's a sensible precaution.
21: Exactly, because you learn stuff that you've never realized if you don't watch out, and that was really, for instance, with the harrier, the second one that was caught yesterday, or 2 days ago, 3 days ago. Harriers are one of those creatures that you find on the side of the roads because they eat all the animals that have been knocked by cars. See, there you go, and that's the same thing. Or other birds knocked by cars, and I reckon that harrier. That car who got infected by eating something that had already been taken by that disease.
0: You know?
21: Yeah. Safety.
0: Yeah. And I noticed I saw an alert sort of from Wingspan saying, you know, just as an abundance of caution, we're not going to accept any birds, you know, bird rescue anymore.
21: Exactly.
0: So, again, it feels like a bit of a battening down of the hatches until we figure out what the implications are going to be.
21: And I'm also going to have a chat about my mates at the Kiwi Trust. We're on the Kiwi Trust.
0: Right.
21: To see, you know, what we can do there. Is there anything that we can do to reduce the amount?

0: exactly the right time of year, but he whipped out the old pruning paste quickly and, you know, took care of those cuts.
1: Look, it minimizes any any other troubles, I suppose. You know what I mean? That might come up on the cutting edge, if you like, of the system.
0: Right.
1: Generally speaking, especially if it's dry, not too wet, no strange things happening, I think you could get away with it. But if you want to be safe, have a go.
0: Sure. Okay. All right. But there is no compulsory. I love that. Hey, John, good morning to you.
2: Morning. Just wanted to know what time of the year, what month I should prune my Cocos orange apple tree.
1: You can start that now if you like. I don't see any problem for that. You might be even on the latish side. I would usually do it after all the apples have basically fallen off, which is late.
2: Oh, that was months ago.
1: It's autumn. Hey, that was what?
2: That was in February.
1: Yeah, there you go. That's what I mean. Yeah, so you're a bit on the late side, but I would suggest you can do it now. Yeah.
2: And being late, is that going to cause any issues?
1: Is what causing issues?
2: Could it cause issues by having to do it so late?
1: No, I don't think so. You might get fewer creatures coming out in the springtime and summertime, but you will. It's okay. You can do it. You can do it.
2: So the trees. Not in sort of in a tree way, not going to complain about being done so late and sort of sulk and say, I'm not going to have many apples this year or something like that.
1: There might be a bit of a sulky type, way of organizing yourself if you're talking to the tree. The tree might not be happy, but I think you will get some fruit.
2: I hope I do. Last year was the best year ever, so
1: nice. Yeah, no, you'll be right, but do it as soon as you can, though.
2: Okay, thank you.
0: Awesome. Nice to chat with you, John. Thank you very much. It is 8:45. We'll take a break. We'll be back with Lindsay in just a moment.
3: 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Suddenly orange doesn't mean speed up. Suddenly you don't need to check your phone at the lights. And you're suddenly checking your blind spots. Yep, seeing them means you're suddenly on your best behaviour. Drive like cops are around. Because they are.
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6: It's 9 o'clock. I'm Kania Strong. Experts warn antidepressants are becoming the first line treatment for young people as mental health services struggle to meet demand. Joey Dwyer reports.
7: Official figures show the number of teenagers dispensed antidepressants has increased by more than 11,000 over the past decade, rising from 12,600 in 2016 to almost 24,000 last year. Clinical psychologist Kyle McDonald says a lack of funded services is driving people towards medication.
6: Mental Health Minister Matt Doocy says rising prescriptions reflect more people seeking help and points to government investment in youth mental health initiatives and efforts to reduce wait times. Two US soldiers have been killed and a third is missing after military action against Iran and Jordan. Four American service members have also been taken to hospital as fighting between the US and Iran continues for a seventh consecutive night following a breakdown of the ceasefire agreement. BBC correspondent Nick Johnson says Jordan's military has reported intercepting 10 Iranian missiles over its airspace.
8: Iranian state media says that it destroyed two US aircraft in Jordan overnight, although that's something the Pentagon is yet to confirm.
6: Iran's senior advisor to the Supreme Leader says if America continues its strikes for the next two or three days, it'll enter a phase of complete offence and destruction. Former British Prime Minister Boris Johnson is offering some words of advice to the next in line for the top spot. Labour leader Andy Burnham will be sworn in as Prime Minister on Monday local time. Johnson, who was Prime Minister from 2019 to 2022, drove the controversial Brexit changes. He told Sky News that Burnham has a big job ahead.
9: He needs to get on and he needs to give investors in this country a sense of hope. That means he needs to find reasons to buy British, buy Britain, get stuck in, and he needs to stop the hemorrhage of talent.
6: The 2023 pay equity settlement for social workers didn't just lead to higher pay. New research by the Human Rights Commission and Auckland University has found it also led to workers being more likely to stay employed. They were also less likely to rely on government support. Equal Employment Opportunities Commissioner Gail Pacheco says it's important evidence.
10: It demonstrates that addressing historical undervaluation isn't only about fairness, but it can generate economic benefits.
6: A new walking track around the Gentle Annie campground near Westport is open to the public. The 3 kilometre trail starts at the Mokihinui River mouth and goes through native bush to the top of Gentle Annie Point. The track off the main route will also open up public access to the Nikau Falls. Kawatiri Nature, Environment and Community Trust Manager Luke Robertson says it's expected to be very popular.
11: It wasn't accessible by the public, so this is a much easier one to access now. A walk to a waterfall on a sunny day is a pretty enticing thing for everyone.
6: The trail will be open to cyclists at the end of the year, and there are plans for a backcountry hut in the future.

0: Talk ZB Sport. Ryan Fox has become just the seventh man in history to shoot a landmark 62 at a golf major, rising to second equal at the Open in England.
1: And it's a record matched again here at Royal Dirkdale. Ryan Fox joins the history books still with that 62.
0: Remarkably, three of those milestone rounds of 62 have been carded at Royal Birkdale this week. All Blacks coach Dave Rennie concedes Luke Jacobson should have been better in the tackle clear-out that saw him yellow-carded in the 40-21 win over Ireland at Eden Park. Mitigation meant the yellow wasn't upgraded to a 20-minute red card, but Rennie admits they need to tidy up their technique.
2: Not a brain explosion. It's probably not the greatest decision. I mean, there's a threat over the ball and he's got to try and clean him out. He hasn't quite got that right.
0: Ireland coach Andy Farrell's played a forward defence.
3: There's incidents all over the field tonight that you could talk about, and we're not able to do that, so I'll pass on that one.
0: The Springboks head the Southern Hemisphere table on points differential after slaughtering Wales 43-0. England lead Argentina 31-17, with only a few minutes left and a yellow card fest there. International rugby coverage with Access Solutions, elevating you and your business to a higher level. Manager Thomas Tuchel believes England's running on empty heading into football's dreaded World Cup bronze medal match. The Three Lions have just kicked off against France in Miami, with Tuchel saying a tough run through the knockout stage has taken a toll.
4: Even if we don't want to admit it, because it always feels like an excuse, I feel that the game with 10 men in Mexico in the altitude, the travelling and the game in the heat against Norway in extra time cost us more than we maybe thought.
0: England's made seven changes to their starting lineup, not even including starting captain Harry Kane, star midfielder Jude Bellingham, or goalkeeper Jordan Pickford. Liam Lawson's relieved to have qualified ninth for Formula One's Belgian Grand Prix, given he wasn't impressed with his racing bull.
5: We've been a bit slower all weekend. I think we put together the best sort of car that we had. It felt quite good, just too slow.
0: Lawson's teammate Arvid Lindblad will start two places ahead in seventh, benefiting from car upgrades that weren't available for Lawson. I'm Dean McLaughlin. That's Newstalk ZB News and Sport with Sanderson Vitamins from selected independent health stores nationwide. It's 9:05. Francesca Rudkin is next.
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9: Net service forecast for Te Whanganui Ātara, Wellington. It's mainly fine today, apart from some cloud and the chance of a shower around midday. Northerly winds turning southerly late morning, and expect a high 13 degrees, overnight low 6. Tomorrow, it'll be fine again, with southeasterlies dying out at night, a high 11 degrees, overnight low 4. And to Tuesday, expect another fine day, northerlies developing before dawn, a high of 12, overnight low 8 degrees. That's all for your weather.
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10: Good morning, welcome to the Sunday Session. I'm Francesca Rudkin. Coming up on the show today, we get Elliot Smith's thoughts on the All Blacks Ireland game. Not bad from the All Blacks, was it? We've also got England and France currently playing for third place, and it only took 3 minutes for England to score. Declan Rice managed to score there. He is in as captain for Harry Kane, so I will keep you up to date as to how that game unfolds throughout the morning as well. After 10, the author of the memoir H is for Hawk, Helen McDonald, joins us to talk about the book being turned into a film and what it's like to watch Claire Foy play you. Helen's book tells the story of how she overcame the grief of losing her father by training a very feisty goshawk to hunt alongside her. It is a remarkable, beautiful story. Helen McDonald is with us after 10. And if, like me, you get through winter by following sport, you know, the FIFA World Cup or Tour de France or a bit of rugby, then the great news is that at the end of this week, the 2026 Glasgow Commonwealth Games begin.

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0: You know, I think they're very happy with the way that the attacking system has bedded in. We've seen the All Blacks use their skills a little bit more. They're not being dragged into those sort of nauseating kick tennis battles that they got sucked into time and again last year and the year before and even prior to that, where oppositions would lay down the gauntlet for the All Blacks and the All Blacks would fall into the trap. We're seeing the All Blacks actually play some rugby and play the way that they want to. They can absolutely be better. I think they should have won by more last night. Such was their dominance for periods of that game. But I think overall it's a big step forward for the All Blacks as they look to the next horizon.
1: Yes, and they're off on the greatest rivalry tour. Are they ready for South Africa?
0: Look, South Africa are very, very good, but they're going to get a few games to bed in, a few more combinations once they get their three tour games before that first test against the South Africans at Ellis Park, which is an absolute cauldron on the Highveld and everything that comes with that. So they'll get a couple more games under their belt. So a little bit of more work to do, a little bit more finessing some of that work on the attack and on the defence and getting those combinations right. So those games will be really important. I think it's important not to undersell how vital those games are against the Stormers and the Bulls and the Sharks before that first test will be. And obviously, the test team won't play all of those games, but I think the All Blacks will get plenty out of having another match or two together as the top side before they do face these South Africans who, have got the most incredible depth at the moment. They beat Wales this morning 43-0. They change things up. It doesn't seem to matter who they put out on the park. They are in imperious form. So it's a big challenge for the All Blacks, but where they're at after these 3 weeks, I think they've got to be pretty happy with the kind of rugby that they've implemented.
1: And Elliot, just very quickly, Ruben Love, do we have an update on that knee?
0: Nothing official, but I think the signs are relatively positive. Don't want to speak too early, but look, he played on, and they're hoping that that's a positive sign for the All Blacks with that big tour coming up.
1: Good to hear. Thank you so much, Elliot. Appreciate your thoughts this morning. It is 9:30 with Newstalk ZB.
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1: thank you for your text. David thinks that Tane Randall's got the wrong party. He texts to say, Tane Randall seems a great candidate, but he's chosen the wrong party. He should be a National or ACT. Another one here says New Zealand First.

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6: Right, I don't think France really wants to be playing this game of World Cup rugby. England is now up, football, 3-0. So Saka has just scored again. So that is an update there. I thought France was going to win this whole tournament. I had them at the top of my list. I thought they'd be in the final. I thought this would be the final, actually. I thought France-England would be the final, and it's not. The English have turned up, even though all their best players are on the bench at the moment. They have turned up to play, so they are up 3-0 in the football. Tomorrow night, New Zealand time, former Manchester Mayor Andy Burnham will officially take over the reins as the UK Prime Minister. It will make him the seventh leader of Britain in just 10 years. UK correspondent Enda Brady has been following Burnham's rise and joins me now. Good morning, Enda.
7: Francesca, thanks for having me.
6: Just over 4 weeks ago, Andy Burnham won a by-election. On July the 17th, he was elected as the new Labour Party leader, and on Monday, he walks into 10 Downing Street as Prime Minister. How is the British public feeling about this quick transition?
7: I think people are a bit shocked because, in all honesty, they don't really know very much about him, what he stands for, and what he's going to do. But look, the rules are the rules, and Monday morning, by the time Keir Starmer has been to see the King, resigned by lunchtime, Andy Burnham will be UK Prime Minister. And I think people are a little bit kind of wary. Some are excited, some are disappointed. And let's just see what he does.
6: Is he ready?
7: So the key message from his speech on Friday, he said it four times, I am ready. I'm curious. I'm really excited to see what he does. I've known Andy Burnham 30-odd years. He's been an MP. He's been a cabinet minister. He tried to run for leadership of the Labour Party twice before. Then he went off with the Corbyn years when Jeremy Corbyn kind of dragged Labour to the left of the left of the left. He headed off and he became mayor of Manchester for 9 years. He's done really well up there. But there's a huge difference between running a city and running a country.
6: Because I was going to ask you if we have any idea about his worldview, Enda. Do we know how he feels about Trump, how he feels about Ukraine and Russia, China?
7: Okay, so let's dissect this. It's a really good question. I think he will be pro-Ukraine, anti-Russia, and I think he'll avoid Donald Trump like the plague, to be frank.
6: It's quite a good
7: plan.
6: And
7: I think it's a good, I think it's a really, really good plan because, look, there's nothing to be gained from being friends with this man. Keir Starmer went with open hands, an open mind and a very open heart. and invited him back to the UK for an unprecedented

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8: Gareth Kennan is the Infometrics Chief Forecaster. Cash rate at 2.5, you see 3.5, so that's 4-ish increases. That happens, what, between now and the middle of the year?
9: Yeah, and financial markets are reasonably consistent in terms of that expectation, and then we've got two more penciled in through 2027. Look, I guess for us, it's a case of tapping the brakes on the economy a little bit by the time we're getting to that 2.7% growth, and that's quite a different scenario than we were looking at before, where we thought, well, the OCR may need to get to 4.5, just to try and bring the car back under control because we've been hit by an old man with a fake tan and a bazooka who doesn't really look where he's going.
7: Back tomorrow at 6 a.m, the Mike Hosking Breakfast with Bailey's Real Estate, News Talk ZB.
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0: rings. And then eventually the winning team will get 30 customised rings. So one side of it, it will have sort of something to do with the World Cup. It'll have the World Cup trophy. And then the other side, there'll be something there to reflect the identity of the winning team. But get this, because it's FIFA and they love to make money, they're making 2026 rings to celebrate the year, right? And they're going to sell them. They're going to sell them. So, yes, the team gets 30 and then the rest are all up for sale. They're not telling you how much they're going to cost. But I'm kind of like, is that really the point? Do you make the ring and you hand it out to the winning team and then you go, oh, and by the way, if you want one and you got the cash, it's all yours. Very much like you'd expect from FIFA. It is 5 to 10.
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0: Right, in 2014, falconer and author Helen McDonald wrote a book about overcoming the sudden loss of her father, respected photojournalist Alistair McDonald. She did this by training a goshawk to hunt alongside her in the wild. Instead of it being a hobby, training Mabel, her goshawk, became a little bit of an obsession, and it's one that she talks us through in her memoir, H is for Hawk. The book has been turned into a film starring Claire Foy. Helen joins us next to talk about falconry and having Claire Foy play her. They're pretty full on, wouldn't it? Anyway, Coldplay, who will be performing at the FIFA World Cup halftime show. More on that next hour.

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0: It's a first half demolition of France by England. And the French players are looking stunned for the second time in the space of less than a week.
1: 4-0 the halftime score in Miami. Football coverage with Nissan X-Trail, up to 10 years warranty when servicing with Nissan. England has beaten Argentina 31-24 in a spiteful Nations Championship rugby clash featuring seven yellow cards. The Pumas were denied a last-second try that could have led to a match-levelling sideline conversion. And Sky Sport captured referee Angus Gardner copping a barrage of abuse from angry Argentinian players.
2: This is brilliant work here by the Argentinian management holding the players back because emotions are high. It's an incredibly dramatic way to finish the game.
1: South Africa leads the All Blacks on the Southern Hemisphere table thanks to a larger points differential. The Dragons are livid at what they reckon is biased officiating in the 20-12 NRL loss to the Warriors at Mount Smart. Captain Damien Cook believes a legitimate try was disallowed, while the Warriors should have been denied a four-pointer themselves. Warriors coach Andrew Webster admits the visitors were unlucky, but says 50-50 calls can go either way.
3: The no try for them, those ones are tough because the letter of the law, get his elbow on the ground and he touches him, but I don't think we really had affected a tackle there.
1: And the Warriors have reclaimed second on the ladder, reducing the gap to leaders Penrith to 2 points. Ryan Fox is celebrating golf history, shooting a 62 on day three at the Open in England to equal the world record for the lowest round in a major. And Slovenian cycling star Tadej Pogacar has clinched another solo victory on stage 14 of the Tour de France, increasing his overall lead to 4.5 minutes. I'm Dean McLaughlin. That's Newstalk ZB News and Sport with Sanderson Vitamins from selected independent health stores nationwide. It's 10:05. Francesca Rudkin is next.
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8: Met Service forecast for Te Whanganui Ātara, Wellington. It's mainly fine today, apart from some cloud and the chance of a shower around midday. Northerly winds turning southerly late morning and expect a high 13 degrees, overnight low 6. Tomorrow, it'll be fine again with southeasterlies dying out at night, a high 11 degrees, overnight low 4. And to Tuesday, expect another fine day, northerlies developing before dawn, a high of 12, overnight low 8 degrees. That's all for your weather.
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9: This is the Sunday Session. It is 10:07. Lovely to have you with us. For 7 years, Helen McDonald put off writing the story of their father's sudden death. The story of the overwhelming grief and how they found comfort and healing in the most unusual of places by raising and training a goshawk named Mabel. The memoir finally hit bookshelves in 2014. It was a huge success, a global bestseller and a literary award winner. Helen's story is now about to hit cinemas. It's called H is for Hawk.
10: Are you feeling that you're a failure?
11: Well, that's just a matter of fact.
12: Don't be so hard on yourself. It's just working out your place in the world.
11: I always thought Dad taught me to be detached. But being with Mabel, it's an honest encounter with life. And now I see how engaged with life Dad was. Life's real, serious, and beautiful.
9: Helen McDonald, good morning. Thank you so much for your time.
10: It's a pleasure to be here.
9: So this book all stemmed from losing your father. What impact did his death have on you? I don't think we ever know how something's going to affect us. We know it's going to affect us, but we don't maybe know to what extent.
10: No, it was my first big loss. And it was a big one. You know, he was a press photographer. He was a lovely

0: about their grief, which is ridiculous, isn't it? We should be much more open to allowing people to grieve in their own ways for as long as they like.
1: Yeah, and gently, you know, I do remember before this happened to me, I remember a few people that I knew who'd lost people, and I was kind of scared of them. I didn't really want to talk to them because it's almost like grief is contagious. You know, you don't want to get near people that have it. And I've realized now how ridiculous that is. So, yeah, if someone you love has lost someone, be there for them. Yeah.
0: Helen, what was it like watching Claire Foy play you?
1: So there's a really funny story about this. I was delighted when she took on the role. I was like, oh, I'm being played by the Queen. You know, she was in The Crown. And I didn't speak to her until about 2 weeks before the film began shooting. And I had this Zoom with her, and this person appeared on the screen. And I thought to myself, oh my God, you know, it's Claire Foy. And then as we talked, I had this incredible intuition. I'm like, oh my God, she's just like me. She's exactly like me. We've got the same mannerisms. We even dress the same. We've got the same haircut. And then slowly as we talked, it dawned on me that she was actually just finessing this extraordinary performance. She just is so much like me, even down to the fact that I've got one leg longer than the other, and she's even got my wonky walk. It's astonishing. I went to the set and I saw her walk around the college cloisters that I used to walk around with my hawk, you know, a decade and a bit earlier. And I felt like a ghost watching her. I had to put my hands out and grab hold of the bricks on the cloister's wall to remind myself I was alive. It's an incredible performance. She really does just haunt me. And there are times when I was watching it for the first time that I'd see her come on screen and I would think, that's me. That's how good it is.
0: It's amazing. And of course, Brendan Gleeson plays your father. What was it like watching someone play your father and watching your beautiful relationship play out on screen?
1: They got that relationship so, so perfectly. The love and that kind of cherishing and that kind of just deep, deep joy in each other's company. And Brendan is not physically very much like my dad. My dad was a lot slighter. He had darker hair. And I didn't know if Brendan could do my dad basically on screen. And I went again on set. There was a van turned up and he leapt out of it wearing, you know, my dad's clothes. And he looked a bit worried and said, you know, it must be a bit weird seeing you wearing your father's clothes. And the worry in his face, the worry in his expression as he said that, my heart just crumpled, you know. And it turns out that he's exactly like my dad on screen. And in ways I can't really explain, it's this kind of unreconstructed masculinity that's sort of merged with this enormous heart the size of a house, you know, this huge love. He's incredible. I know I sound like I'm just yelling about this movie, but it's so much better than I thought it would be.
0: But it was such a beautiful relationship. And actually, your dad was an extraordinary man. He was an incredible photojournalist. And I believe that the photos that we see in the film are his photos. I mean, he was everywhere, photographing everything. Yeah. He captured every moment. He's extraordinary. It was lovely to meet him, you know, as well on screen.
1: I still do this. You're still, if someone's walking in front of me and turn around fast, I just sort of almost flinch automatically because I expect this to be a photograph. You know, there are more photographs of me and my brother as kids than I think any other children in the history of the world. But yeah, he loved to record the beauties and wonders of the world. And you know, a lot of famous photos that he took are in the film. And also other things. My brother loaned the film, the production, my dad's real cameras, which are in the film. Claire wears the actual Hawking waistcoat that I wore when I flew Mabel. So there's this extraordinary kind of sense that the film is made up of bits of the real story, kind of like interleaved in it, which I don't know, it's kind of really moving that those things are in there. So yeah, he was a great photographer. He took that picture of Prince Charles and Lady Diana kissing on the balcony, which is super famous. And I can't remember, but I think they published it with the wrong byline in error, and he was so cross about it. Yeah, he was a great photographer and a lovely man.
0: Let's talk about Mabel. Gosh, I know that Mabes, you'd been involved with falconry before, but you'd never had a goshawk. As you say, this idea came to you in a dream. Tell us a little bit about goshawks, because they are quite a difficult hawk to train to hunt alongside a human, aren't they?
1: Yeah, they have this reputation in falconry as being kind of feathered shotguns. They're these sort of very skittish, highly, a bit like a thoroughbred racehorse. They're very nervy. They're quite skittish and uncontrollable. They're also very powerful and predatory and very, very hard

0: to talk about what to expect from the Commonwealth Games. They are kicking off at the end of this week, but they're a little bit different to the usual games. So we're going to cover that off with him after 11. It is 23 past 10.
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0: Green. It's all shot on IMAX cameras. It's definitely the format to get to if you can. And Nolan taking on the challenges of filming it this way does pay off on that massive screen.
1: Who do you think's going to win tomorrow? Spain? Argentina?
0: Argentina.
1: We shall wait and see. Thank you so much, Steve. It is 25 to 11.
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1: Joining me now with her science study of the week, Dr. Michelle Dickinson. Good morning.
9: Good morning.
1: Okay, this is pretty fascinating. I'm very fascinated in our deep sea because there's actually so little we know about it. There's so much more to learn, isn't there?
9: I mean, we basically know
1: at the bottom of our ocean.
9: We basically know nothing. And so this study is incredible, actually, and it introduces a term that I had never heard of before, which I thought was quite cute, and it's called marine snow.
1: Yeah, I'd never heard of it either.
9: It sounds cute. It's basically dead things from the top of the ocean.
10: Floating to the bottom of the ocean.
1: Especially, but it has a nice romantic ring to it.
9: It totally does. So what happens to all of the carbon life forms, including fish poo and all the other dead fish bits, when they're at the top of the ocean? What happens to them? Well, basically, they sink to the bottom of the seabed, and it's known as marine snow. And this new study published in Science Advances, and it's open source, and it's an interesting read if you're fascinated into how the world works, basically has turned on its head what we believe about the deep ocean. And also how we think that some of these creatures in the deep ocean actually can eat, because there's no sunlight down there. It's always thought that they were quite starved down there. And the study is so simple. The testing that they did is really simple. So as you may know, our oceans are one of our biggest carbon stores. So we might pump out a whole bunch of carbon through pollution, but actually the oceans suck up a whole bunch of this, and they absorb this quantity of carbon dioxide and they shuttle it from the surface of the ocean down to the deep sea. And we call this a biological carbon pump, and it's part of the carbon cycle, and it helps us on Earth to regulate our climate. Now, these sinking particles are part of this, capturing this carbon, and they go down as this snow. But what happens at depths of about 5 kilometres down, the pressure of the ocean really gets ignored.

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9: 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The 30-year average is 5.1, so we're not far off what it is as an average.
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10: It is time to talk to our resident chef, Mike van der Elsen. Good morning.
11: Good morning.
10: Lovely to have you with us. We're going to give people some inspiration for winter salads, because you get to about now and you've been churning out the same thing night after night, haven't you? It's good to have a little inspiration. Although what I find quite funny is we're going to sort of talk about pumpkins and butternuts and things today, and that's all I've kind of been roasting up for the last month, and I think everyone would quite like me to move on. But this recipe does sound divine.
11: It is, and the photo is amazing.

0: 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Back shortly.
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8: You can see all classes in action at this Thursday's Rosny School Open Day. Thursday, Maidavale Road above Oriental Bay. 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You can call the principal, Jenny, 384 7218 for Rosny School.
0: Just if you were actually interested in what Erin was talking about there, the Little Things podcast, we did one with organisational psychologist and burnout expert Nick Petrie. If you want to hear a little bit more on the topic, head to iHeartRadio, look for the Little Things and have a listen to Nick's podcast. It's really, really fascinating. Lots of great tips in there. Right, up next, we are off to Glasgow. We are going to be talking to the New Zealand team chef de mission, Nigel Avery, who is getting all ready for the team to arrive in the next few days and for the Commonwealth Games to kick off at the end of the week. They're quite different than previous games, so he's going to talk us through what to expect. And I know that we all love, music at our sports events, except Steve, the Scottish singer, Katie Tunstall, who you're listening to now, is going to return to Scotland to headline the opening ceremony. Back shortly.
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0: Scott McLaughlin will be third on the grid, Scott Dixon in fifth spot, and Marcus Armstrong eighth. Two injury worries from a night to otherwise celebrate for the All Blacks at Eden Park. The 40-21 Nations Championship win over Ireland has left first five Reuben Love with a knee injury that's being assessed. Coach Dave Rennie expects hooker Cody Taylor could be a late starter for the South African tour due to a calf strain.
1: Cody just got a little strain, calf, so we'll assess that. It might mean that he doesn't play in the first couple of weeks in Africa, but we'll know a little bit more over the next few days.
0: England's beaten Argentina 31-24 in an ill-tempered affair featuring seven yellow cards, with Argentine officials holding back players from remonstrating with referee Angus Gardner. In sports headlines, Ryan Fox has created golf history, shooting a 62 on day three at the Open in England to equal the world record for the lowest round in a major. The New Zealand under-20 men's rugby team's beaten England 41-26 to win bronze at the Junior World Champs. Kiwi sprinter Anna Grimaldi's also snared bronze in the women's mixed classification powered 100 metres at London Stadium. That's in just her second Diamond League meet. I'm Dean McLaughlin. That's Newstalk ZB News and Sport with Sanderson Vitamins from selected independent health stores nationwide. It's 11:05. Francesca Rudkin is next.
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4: Met Service forecast for Te Whanganui Ātara, Wellington. It's mainly fine today, apart from some cloud and the chance of a shower around midday. Northerly winds turning southerly late morning, and expect a high 13 degrees, overnight low 6. Tomorrow, it'll be fine again, with southeasterlies dying out at night, a high 11 degrees, overnight low 4. And to Tuesday, expect another fine day, northerlies developing before dawn, a high of 12, overnight low 8 degrees. That's all for your weather.
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5: This is the Sunday session. Lovely to have you with us. It is 11:07. Coming up this hour, Jason Pine's going to be with us. We're going to talk about that crazy game of football that we've just witnessed. 10 goals were scored. England won the bronze medal 6-4 against France. We'll also get his thoughts, of course, on the All Blacks game last night. Megan Singleton is going to take us to Barcelona, and Joan has the latest from pharmacist turned author A.A. Dand.
2: The Sunday session.
5: Now, it feels like it's flowing a bit under the radar, doesn't it? But the Commonwealth Games start this Friday. This year's Games is a reduced format. Initially set to be hosted in Melbourne, the event was moved to Glasgow after the Aussies pulled out due to cost concerns. New Zealand team chef de mission, Nigel Avery, has arrived in Glasgow. He joins me now to let us know what we can expect over the next couple of weeks. Nigel, good morning.
6: Good morning to you, Francesca. Thanks for having me on.
5: I think you have just arrived in Glasgow. I don't know if you can tell me how it's feeling. Do you get a sense that there are some Commonwealth Games happening at the end of the week?
6: You certainly do. So we were here back in March, and it was just Glasgow City. Arriving about an hour ago, there's bunting up and posters, and yeah, as you're walking out, you know, through into the baggage claim and whatnot, in the terminals, and street signage. So it's looking like a game city.
5: It's happening. But a very different Commonwealth Games this time around. How are you feeling a few days out from the start? Is it feeling different for you?
6: I guess it is. It is different. We have fewer athletes, fewer support people to go along with that. There's only 10 sports. We had 22, I think, in Birmingham 4 years ago. But I guess the way we go about doing things is unchanged. We just want to create an environment to allow athletes to succeed and to their whatever level they can on the day. And so we're hell bent on trying to do that for them.
5: And when do the athletes start arriving?
6: Yes, yeah, so I think the

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0: both games. So that didn't happen last night against the best of the three opponents they've faced. So that's good. Good tick. Look, I think, you know, you look back at the three matches in July, first three under Dave Rennie, and if you're marking out a 10, you say it's a solid 7 out of 10. You know, big tests ahead against South Africa, but three wins from three and performances which have ramped up each week and a defined game plan. I just think the clarity that exists now with the All Blacks has to be so refreshing for those players. I reckon, I don't know this, but I reckon they say, okay, here's what we need you to do. Now go out and do that. I think that's the messaging.
1: Yeah.
0: Absolutely right.
1: And the same message coming from everybody probably helps too,
0: indeed,
1: doesn't it? And
0: indeed,
1: hearing those little rumours as well. We cannot not talk about Ryan Fox at the British Open. How amazing is this?
0: 62, the lowest or joint lowest ever round in a major championship.
1: In a major.
0: He's not just shooting it out the back of his home course, which would be impressive as well. And he's also up tied for second, just two shots behind the third round leader. Ryan Fox could win the Open. He could win the Open Championship. So Bob Charles won it in 63. Michael Campbell, as we know, the only other Kiwi to win a men's major. Lydia Ko's won a few as well, of course. So could Ryan Fox add his name to the list? I think it would be amazing for him because, you know, I just love Ryan Fox. I just think he's such a great New Zealander. I would love to see him win this.
1: We just can't have him putting short.
0: No,
1: just...
0: no. But I mean, good on him. He's put himself in a position to win
1: exciting.
0: A major. Very exciting.
1: Who have you got on the show?
0: We've got Tana Umanga after midday. Looking forward to chatting to him. Phil Tatorang is going to talk to us about Ryan Fox and Warriors assistant coach Slade Griffin. They won last night
1: yes,
0: as well.
1: Of course, the Warriors. Oh, so
0: covered it all in Francesca.
1: So much to talk about. Jason Payne will be back at midday with Weekend Sport.
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1: It is time to talk travel, and I'm joined by Megan Singleton, blogger at large.com. Good morning.
11: Good morning. My brother and his English wife and girls are staying.
1: Right.
11: Oh, my. Okay. I haven't really been engaged in all of this. There has been quite
1: now.
11: A lot of screaming. Yeah, I think there's only one game to go. Am I right?
1: We've got the final tomorrow. But, oh, how wonderful. I'm so pleased they hung on. Because when it was 4-0 to England, I was like, oh, we've got this wrapped up. And then you just watch France come back. And I went, you've got to be joking. They're not going to
11: They nearly had heart attacks in this house.
1: Oh, bless.
11: And it's a bronze.

0: Tell me about Barcelona. I also had a good look at Barcelona on the television when I was watching the beginning of the Tour de France. Some course, and of course, we've seen a lot of it through the America's Cup. It seems to be quite a sporting little city. And of course, there's the obvious wonders there for us to enjoy.
1: Sagrada Familia. Yes. However, they are so over-touristed that they are trying to, it's been a decade-long conversation about how to reduce tourist numbers into Barcelona because the locals are just losing the whole culture and losing their ability to even live in the city and run businesses in the city. It's all souvenirs and tourists buying tat. So they've done a few things. There's taxes of about 10 euros per person per night on hotels. They've put a moratorium on how many hotels can be built, and the mayor has just announced a proposal to eliminate cruise ships that only stop for one day. So things are changing. They're trying to bring back the heart of who Barcelona or Barcelonans are, and they want them to really still keep their heritage and their culture. They're not trying to dissuade tourists, but they want to promote more business tourism, cultural tourism, and a little bit of leisure tourism rather than these day trips.
0: Yeah, exactly.
1: But one of the highlights is a Camp Nou Stadium tour, which is the home of FC Barcelona. And we did that a few years ago. Now, my husband's a diehard rugby man, loved the stadium tour. I mean, and we just thought, how cool would it be if Eden Park did something like this? They were even selling sods of grass in box frames for people to buy and take home because they just re-turfed the stadium. So you could actually buy a little piece of FC Barcelona grass. It's so interactive. It's very, very clever. And I just think it's something people should add and probably wouldn't think about doing when they visit Barcelona. That's my little FIFA segue.
0: And this weekend they've got a huge outdoor screen near the stadium to show the final.
1: Yes. And it's free. So if people are in Barcelona, that's all going off. There'll be DJs, music and everything. I think the game is a bit late there as well. I might be right. It kicks off at like 5 p.m. or 7 p.m. local time to them. So the gates sort of open like late afternoon. And it's hot. It's still really hot over there. But yeah, great big open air, free to come and watch the final. How cool's that?
0: Yeah, and look, the tour next year sounds absolutely amazing. So we'll talk about that at another point as well. Thank you so much, Megan. And of course, that final will be kicking off here at 7 a.m. New Zealand time. It's 12 to 12.
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0: Joining me now is Joan McKenzie, head book buyer at Wickles. Good morning.
10: Good morning.
0: Right, you got a couple of new books for us.
10: I do. The first one's a thriller. It's called The Kingpin by A.A. Dahnd, D-H-A-N-D. And he's

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4: St Benedict's School, Kandala, celebrating 75 years next year. 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
5: Thank you for your text throughout the show. Somebody texted me to say, good on you, Francesca. Let's enjoy the free entertainment in the game. Are we really getting upset because we're getting more for less? And somebody, we're talking about this halftime show that's going to take place at the FIFA World Cup final. It's just you and me, because everybody else around here is not really on board about having this music extravaganza in the middle of a football game. Anyway, I shall enjoy it. Thank you so much to Kerry for producing the show. Jason Pine is up next with Weekend Sport. Next week on the show, I have Carl Urban with me. He's got a brand new film out called I Object. Really looking forward to catching up with him. And Kirsten Morrell from Golden Horse has a new solo album coming out on Friday, so she is going to join us and we're going to enjoy some of her beautiful new music. Take care. Enjoy the rest of your Sunday. I'll see you next week.

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